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3: Here's your KSST KRBA FM weather. About 100 for the afternoon high today. We have that high pressure system overhead, not moving anywhere anytime soon. Will be a little bit windy, and we're getting sunshine. Overnight, upper 70s and clear, and then some clouds in the morning on Friday, sunny and hot in the afternoon, high about 100 and windy. I'm meteorologist Steve Hamilton on KSST and KRVA FM.
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7: With an Ag Minute, I'm Chelsea Wade. Nearly 30,000 pounds of Argentinian beef are being recalled after entering the U.S. without undergoing a required federal import reinspection.
8: The products were produced in May and shipped to distributors and retailers in Texas and Florida. The problem was discovered during routine FSIS surveillance. USDA says the imported beef was not presented for reinspection when it entered the country. The agency classified the recall as Class 1, its highest risk category, although no illnesses or other adverse reactions have been reported. Texas Agriculture Commissioner Sid Miller says the inspection failure raises concerns about both food safety and fairness for American cattle producers. Miller called it unacceptable that the beef reached U.S. commerce without the required reinspection. Miller is calling on USDA to determine exactly how the shipment bypassed inspection and take steps to prevent it from happening again. Kurt Lewis, TSN News.
7: And this has been an Ag Minute. I'm Chelsea Wade, TSN News.
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2: We're settling into the dog days of summer with heat index readings reaching 100 degrees in recent days, and that's putting added strain on home air conditioning systems. Jamie Lowe, general manager of ETR Air Conditioning and Heating in Tyler, tells KLTV Television the best way to avoid a breakdown during peak heat is routine maintenance year-round. He says in East Texas, the most common service calls are condensate drains, backed up blown capacitors, dirty evaporator coils, and dirty condenser coils. Lowe warned clogged condensate lines can lead to costly water damage, including ruined sheetrock, furniture, and garage belongings. He says the best thing people can do is to have a licensed contractor service their unit twice a year. Homeowners can also help by changing or checking air filters monthly, keeping the outdoor unit clear of shrubs and clutter, and gently rinsing condenser coils if they're packed with dirt. Lowe said most systems are made to operate at 74 degrees, but the best range is between 72 and 76. It's best to leave your system at one temperature. Changing the temperature at different parts of the day can make the system work harder to keep your home cool. And it's recommended that you close blinds or use blackout curtains during the hottest part of the day.
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4: Here's your KSST KRBA FM weather. About 100 for the afternoon high today. We have that high pressure system overhead, not moving anywhere anytime soon. It will be a little bit windy, and we're getting sunshine. Overnight, upper 70s and clear, and then some clouds in the morning on Friday. Sunny and hot in the afternoon, high about 100 and windy. I'm meteorologist Steve Hamilton on KSST and KRVA FM.
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views outside Angel Stadium have been far better for the Rangers than the views inside. Texas is ready for its final game here in Orange County. They're 1-5 here this season. And after back-to-back losses to the team that has the worst record in baseball, the Rangers hope for a split of this four-game series. And with the Astros off tonight, that would help the Rangers pull back within one game of first place in the AL West. As for the wild card race, the Rangers are now tied with Detroit for the final playoff spot after the Tigers shut out Cleveland earlier today,

0: nothing. Texas could regain a half-game lead with a win here tonight. And with that, we welcome you inside Angel Stadium. So glad you're with us here on Rangers Game Day, presented by Yellowwood. I'm Ted Emmerich, and a special welcome to those of you joining us on our new streaming partner, Buzzr, now available on Roku devices starting tonight. So you might have heard this before. The Rangers are trying to make it back to 500. 500 is a nice round number. 2,000 is a nice round number as well. And that is what is on the table for Jacob DeGrom. He is 5 strikeouts away from 2,000 in his career. Multi-time Cy Young winner with a chance at that milestone here tonight. And we welcome in the Baseball Hall of Famer, Eric Nadel, and the Duncanville Hall of Famer, Mike Bassick. Mike, yeah. I wanted Thank to make you. Sure that you didn't feel left
1: Thank
0: out.
1: Thank you. That is the one Hall of Fame I'm in, yes.
0: Eric, let's start with just the context of this number that is out there for Jacob DeGrom tonight in 2,000 strikeouts. On one hand, if he does accomplish it here in this game, he will do it at 38 years old, and yet he would still be, in terms of innings pitched, the second fastest to make 2,000 strikeouts.
2: And, you know, it's pretty incredible when you look at the list of the guys who have been the fastest and you see that people like Nolan Ryan aren't on that list and Steve Carlton's not on that list. And it's an indication, I think, of how the game has changed, that there are so many more strikeouts. You know, we were talking to Skip Schumacher today about strikeout rates, and the Major League strikeout rate is now 22%. His strikeout rate when he played was 13%. And I thought it would be, you know, Skip's opinion that, well, you know, guys don't care about strikeouts now. And that's not what he said. He said now there's a lot of guys throwing 100 miles an hour now. But the fact that Jacob DeGrom is still doing it as a starting pitcher and at age 38 puts him in a very unique category.
1: Yeah, and the thing that, you know, when you watch Jacob DeGrom and just thinking of other guys that have 2,000-plus strikeouts, he throws so smooth. The ball comes out at around 100 miles an hour, still at 38 years old, and the slider still has great depth to it and a sharpness at the end. But it looks like he's playing catch still at times with the catcher. And throughout his career, that's just what has amazed me, is he obviously is putting all his effort into the pitch. But when you watch his body work when it's healthy and great, it doesn't look like he's really trying that hard with explosive stuff.
0: Yeah, Chris Sale was the fastest to 2,000 strikeouts. And Jacob DeGrom, again, assuming he can do it here tonight, will be roughly 30 innings after Sale. Again, the second fastest on that list. So, Mike, in another universe, Jacob DeGrom could be wearing a different uniform right now. Of course, we're at the trade deadline. He chose to stay with the Texas Rangers. Gave the Rangers a nice bounce-back outing against Baltimore over the weekend after Houston got to him the start prior. And after the last two nights, the Rangers need him now more than ever. What do you most want to see from Jacob DeGrom here tonight?
1: Well, you know, usually you say results, but results happen because you make good quality pitches. We've noticed in this series that the Angels are ready to swing first pitch. So throwing a fastball down the middle, maybe just to get ahead, the Angels aren't really into that. Now, you can get a quick out. Think about 75 pitches, 7 innings for Bradford. I think Quantrill was pretty effective in his outing yesterday, getting some quick outs, quick contact. So for me, what I want to see is good quality first pitches. I think this team, you can strike out the Angels a lot. But I'm going to now go to the result. Don't give up any runs. The way the Rangers are swinging the bat right now, I know that that's a lot for most guys. For DeGrom, it's not. I need zeros on the board every time he goes out there, every inning right now, because the Rangers are struggling just to score one or two runs here.
2: Yeah, I mean, he's got that first inning issue, the ERA above 8. He gave up another first inning home run in his last start. Rangers can't afford to be falling behind in the first inning, you know, as they've done in so many of Jacob DeGrom's starts this year. You know, even though a lot of the numbers look good for DeGrom, you look at that first inning number, it puts a lot of pressure on the offense, and tonight they're facing the Angels' best starting pitcher.
0: Yeah, and, well, Bert Budanyi is having a tremendous rookie season. Eric, I heard you say this on the broadcast last night. It's a bit unusual for DeGrom to be pitching on just 4 days rest. Usually the Rangers have been able to give him an extra day, sometimes even a full week. And we know he's still managing the hip and glute soreness. What will you be paying attention to the most?
2: Well, the first thing is, I looked up how he's done on 4 days rest this year. He's pitched six times on 4 days rest. He has a 1.32 ERA on 4 days rest. That's the good news. The bad news, he's only made one start on 4 days rest in the last 2 months, as the Rangers have been trying to give him the extra rest. So, you know, they've had to balance the fact that he's been more effective on 4 days rest with the fact that he needs extra rest. And maybe just pitching on 4 days rest will be the difference for DeGrom tonight.
1: And he'll get the day off his next start, right? So this will just be one time. So I don't know how much you can push him, right? That's the manager, pitching coach, checking in on him, let's say, after four innings and seeing how he's feeling. If he does get to that 90-pitch mark and he gets out of the inning, seeing if he can maybe give you one more right now. You know, it feel like you're in a push here to try to keep a playoff spot and to try to win here in Anaheim, that maybe Skip wants to see if he can push him that one extra batter, that one extra inning.
2: And, you know, I would assume they're checking with him after every inning, given the hip-slash-glute thing he's been dealing with.
0: Yeah, Skip Schumacher said it before the game. It's after every bullpen session they are checking with him on how he is feeling. Mike, very quick, we know it's a small sample size. DeGrom has not pitched well here at the Big A. 0-2, 7.79 ERA in four career starts. Do you read anything into that at all?
1: The only thing I read into it is we are all humans and our brains are all messed up. And it doesn't make any sense. The Angels are not a good team. They haven't been a good team since Jacob DeGrom has been on the Texas Rangers. But here in Anaheim, Jacob DeGrom makes mistakes and the Angels don't let him get away with it. So you have to try to overcome that. He's one of the best to overcome it. But we all have it somewhere, and even the greats have it, where there's just a certain team, that certain jersey, that certain stadium, that things just don't go well for you, and you have to fight really hard not to say, oh, here we go again.
2: You know, we've seen a bit of a change of philosophy with the Angels. It was very surprising for us to come here and see Travis d'Arnaud not in the lineup, the guy who caught the majority of DeGrom's starts with the New York Mets and who homered off him the first time he faced DeGrom when DeGrom was pitching for the Rangers. But the Angels now are in developmental mode. They've got Moises Ballesteros catching instead of d'Arnaud, and I would imagine Jacob's probably pretty happy about
1: and Neto
2: that.
1: Being out is probably pretty good for him too,
2: right?
0: Yeah, had that home run earlier this season. Eric and Mike, thanks so much. Look forward to listening and watching here tonight.
2: Thanks, Ted.
0: Time now for a trivia question presented by Yellowwood. Three players in Rangers history have had three home runs in a game against the Angels. Who are they? Boy, Jacob DeGrom would love for that to happen here tonight. The Rangers and Angels here in Anaheim. Halos were big sellers before the trade deadline, and one former Angel is back this week. He's become a key part of the Rangers bullpen. Laura talks with Chase Silseth next on Rangers Game Day. Rangers Game Day on RSN is presented by Yellowwood Brand Pressure Treated Pine. If it doesn't have this yellow tag, you don't want it.
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6: Here's your KSST KRVA FM weather. About 100 for the afternoon high today. We have that high pressure system overhead, not moving anywhere anytime soon. It will be a little bit windy, and we're getting sunshine. Overnight, upper 70s and clear, and then some clouds in the morning on Friday, sunny and hot in the afternoon, high about 100 and windy. I'm meteorologist Steve Hamilton on KSST and KRVA-FM.
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13: Well, Rangers hope to avoid a third straight loss to the Angels. First two games of this series, they called upon the reliever they acquired from the Halos before the trade deadline in Chase Silsa. Didn't use him last night. Maybe they bring him in here tonight. We bring in Laura Stickles. So Silsa goes 1 2/3 scoreless combined Monday and Tuesday. Laura, this has got to be surreal for him facing his former team.
14: Yeah, Ted, I think there's always a lot of emotions that come with coming back to the place that drafted you, especially when this was the place where you were just 2 weeks ago. This was the ballpark that you called home. So when I spoke with Chase Silseth the other day, it was all about what he's grateful for about his time with the Angels and what it was like to come back to this place that he called home for so long. Well, Chase, just 2 weeks ago, this place was home for you. So what did it feel like pulling into this ballpark in the bus and walking in as a visitor for the first time?
15: Yeah, it was definitely surreal. My emotions were everywhere. It's crazy. This place has, you know, been my home for the last 5 years, and it was pretty interesting. Coming in as a visitor for the first time, normally walking in on the other ramp down there, walking in on this one. So just seeing another clubhouse, the visiting side clubhouse, it was just all kind of like just hitting me at once, you know, like, wow, I got traded. Like, I'm no longer an Angel, and that, like, where it really sat in right there.
14: Well, speaking of good buddies, the visitor's bullpen and the home bullpen are actually right next to each other out there. So how much catching up did you do with your former teammates?
15: I did that a lot of before the game. Out there, that some of our guys was giving me a little bit of crap, like, hey, are you going to be over there just talking to their old guys? You're with us now, so you gotta stay with us. So kind of just, you know, tipped my cap to them, waved at a couple of the buddies, and just continue catching up before the game. And then when we're in the game, it's go time.
14: To actually get to run out to the mound wearing Texas across your chest for the first time in this ballpark that was home for you for so long, what was that like?
15: Yeah, it was crazy, and then it was funny too, because that was the inning where we had the review. So with the robbed home run, and so I was standing kind of by the infield, and the guys were running in, and then I was standing right by the dugout over there, and they were chirping me a little bit. Shawnwell was, you got to go back, dude. You got to just chirping. So it was kind of funny how that happened. Of course, that's the way it would happen. You know, I'm just standing right there, but yeah, it was crazy, and it was, you know, fun to compete against them.
14: We're excited to have you in Texas, but one thing that I always like when I start a new chapter is just to reflect and be grateful for all of the things that the old chapter gave me. So what are some of the memories that are always going to stick with you from your time here?
15: Yeah, just definitely the relationships I've made with guys. You know, you join a team and you never think like, oh, this guy's going to be like in my wedding, but then it's like I have a guy, you know, coming on a bachelor trip with me and things like that, and it's just... definitely just all the relationships I've made over there with coaching. There's been a lot of good coaches that I still keep in touch with over there, like even coming up through the minors, and just all the guys that I've truly met over there. They kind of, the organization did me good. They gave me an opportunity. They helped me learn a lot of things. They put me in positions to succeed. So just all the relationships for sure.
13: Well, like we said off the top, it's great that you can see Chase Silseth and the Rangers back on Roku. Download Buzzer on your Roku device and stream the Rangers. 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Time to answer the trivia question presented by Yellowwood. Three players in Rangers history have had three home runs in a game against the Angels. Who are they? Well, Kevin Mensch, Brad Wilkerson, and Andrew Jones. Go back 20 years for when Kevin Mensch did it. How about going back 30 years?

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5: I remember that inning taking a long time.
6: 13 runs and 13 hits tonight for Texas. Another base hit. He had four home runs, fouls. He's still out of it. That's the third hit for Greer as he singles to center, the 14th Texas hit.
5: When hitter after hitter after hitter came up, and then I think they wound up bringing Manny Alexander in to pitch. And I think Kevin Elster hit a grand slam off of him to kind of finish the inning out. It was a game I'd never been a part of, and it didn't seem like we could make an out, to be honest with you.
6: 4 minutes in length so far. Oh, my! Oh, doctor! Kevin Elster gets a hold of one. That's out of here. A grand slam homer. And it's now 26-7.
5: Wow. You know, keep swinging the bat, but wow. And I think that I think that carried over 1-9 in that game, but I think that was the energy was wow. Once we got done with the game, and I think that's one of the special things about the 1996 team was that one game didn't carry over to the next, whether you won or lost or won big or lost big. We just went to the next game. And I think that is a tribute to the leadership we had on the team.
7: Well, next weekend will be so special back in Arlington. The Rangers honoring the 30th anniversary of the franchise's first ever playoff team, the 1996 AL West Champions, including a luncheon on Friday. Tickets at rangers.com/luncheon. Now, Eric Nadel with the Rangers manager.
8: Well, Jacob DeGrom goes to the mound tonight, and he's likely to become the second fastest ever to get to 2,000 strikeouts. How do you put that in perspective now that there are so many more strikeouts in baseball?
9: Yeah, he's in my era, one of the most dominant pitchers that I've ever seen, consistently throwing at 100 miles an hour as a starting pitcher. Really is the first time I actually saw that. Now there's a lot of guys throwing 100, but not starting pitchers, and he does it with ease. So it's not surprising to know and to hear that number, just because of having faced him and seen him for so many years. It's super impressive, incredible, and like I said before, a Hall of Famer that we're watching firsthand.
8: You know, you look at the guys who are with him on the list, and for the most part, they're current pitchers. There are a couple of outliers, Pedro Martinez and Randy Johnson. You know, we looked up your career strikeout rate was 13%. The major league average in those days was 18 or 19%. Now it's up to 22%. Are there going to be guys who get to that strikeout total even though they don't throw as many innings anymore?
9: I don't know, quite honestly, because it is a lot of five and dive guys now, where they're just, you know, 100 pitches, max effort at five innings. So it's going to be challenging. The younger pitchers, there's a chance. You know, there's a few names out there right now that are having really incredible seasons at such a young age. But you also see the rash of injuries, unfortunately. Tommy John's for the second time and that type of stuff. So, you know, I don't really know. You know, I think it's I love the ball being put in play more than the strikeout. I'm an offensive guy, but I think I'll take the guy that throws strikeouts and it gets the strikeouts like Jacob. But I don't know if that's, you know, the 3,000 strikeout is ever going to be reached again. But, you know, never say never. There's so many young, good arms nowadays. And like you said, the strikeout rates are going up, so you never know.
8: It used to be guys who were ashamed to have 100 strikeouts. You regularly had about 50 strikeouts in a season. How much has the attitude changed on the part of hitters these days regarding strikeouts?
9: I don't know if it's changed. I think the pitching's gotten that much better. I don't think anyone's figured out the hitting side of it. You know, there's these tread, there's these drive lines, there's a lot of pitching facilities that are getting, you know, the spin rates and the velos up and the, you know, pitch design, and there's all kinds of biometrics to really mix different shapes of the baseball that makes it so much more challenging to hit. And I think it's just a different time in the game where balls are moving at different speeds and different rates that you've never seen it really like this before. So I think my strikeout rate would probably go up in this era. I'm pretty confident in that. But I do think that it is correcting itself a little bit, where you see teams that are drafting guys that, you know, do recognize spin. They value the ball put in play. They're not concerned so much about launch angle and how far you hit it at a certain distance and certain time frame or whatever it is. I think there is organizations, including ours, that are trying to focus on guys that are going to put the ball in play at a good velocity, but it's more about putting the ball in play than, you know, a hope of a home run once every, you know, 15, 20 at-bats.
8: You guys face another rookie pitcher tonight in Walbert Urania. Ryan Johnson and George Klassen both had good games against you. How are you regarding the approach against those guys? They were guys with a lot of walks, but the hitters seemed to be very aggressive early in the game.
9: Well, if you look at the pitch stuff and the metrics of, for example, Klassen last night, you know, he was graded out as one of the best pitchers in the league, stuff-wise. So it wasn't just, you know, a rookie pitcher type of pitcher that was throwing against us and we had a bad night. We did have a bad night. I'm not making any excuses because we had him on the ropes. We had bases loaded. We had multiple guys on with traffic. But it turns out Klassen did have some special stuff last night when you're looking at the game and looking at the metrics again as far as last night's total in the league starting pitchers. Urania today is really good. I mean, he's got a 99 mile an hour turbo sinker. He's got an effective change and a slider. And, you know, with a new pitching coach, you don't know what the pitch usage is going to be. So, you know, it was a little bit different as far as the usage the last couple nights on, you know, what they're doing, and they're pitching more towards their strengths against maybe our weakness. And, you know, maybe that's their new philosophy. You know, it's always challenging to figure out what they're doing on the other side and try to play that cat and mouse game. So hopefully we can make an adjustment today, split the series, and head to Sacramento on a winning note.
8: And that's today's Skip Schumacher Show.
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0: the corner, and that ball is history. Off the facade of the second deck.
1: He's at the fence. He leaps, and he made the catch.
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0: Swing and a miss. He struck him out on a high fastball.
3: 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First pitch is coming up next. You can hear every game all season long right here on the Trajan Wealth Texas Rangers Radio Network. Alongside Matt Hicks, here's your Hall of Fame voice of the Texas Rangers, Eric Nadel.
4: From Angel Stadium of Anaheim, it's the Texas Rangers against the Los Angeles Angels, game four of a four-game series. Hello there, everybody. This is Eric Nadel with Matt Hicks and Ted Emmerich, and our engineer Mike Noto. Dylan Moore and Gavin Moritz are back in master control. Jacob deGrom will make his 23rd start of the year. He'll try and pitch the Rangers into a split of this four-game series. The 38-year-old right-hander from DeLand, Florida, is 8-7 with a 3.87 earned run average, but he has had problems against the Angels in his career, specifically in this ballpark, where he has never won in four starts here. He's gone 0-2 with a 7.79 ERA. He has faced the Angels twice this season with an ERA of 9 in those two starts. His mound opponent, 22-year-old Dominican right-hander Walbert Urania, has had a sensational rookie year with a 2.83 ERA. His one loss record at 7-8, and here at the Big A, he's been especially effective with a 6-2 record and an ERA of 2.49. The Angels won last night by the score of 5-2. That dropped the Rangers back below 500 again at 60-61. They're a game and a half behind the Houston Astros in the American League West. The Astros are not playing today. And in the wild card hunt, the Rangers currently share the number 3 wild card position with the Detroit Tigers, who shut out the Cleveland Guardians today. So the Rangers tied for the 3rd wild card spot. They will take sole possession of it with a victory tonight, and with a loss, they would drop into the number 4 position in that wild card race. The Angels come in at 46-75. They have struggled all season long since the All-Star break. They've gone 9-15. And this is a ball club that finally last night scored more than 4 runs in a game for the first time in 17 games. And they, of course, are playing with mostly young players right now in a completely reconfigured bullpen. It's a beautiful night as usual in Southern California, a little cooler than it's been. The temperature is in the mid-70s. We have a very light breeze that is blowing out toward right center field, and we have partially overcast skies. It's game number 122 of the season. We'll have the starting lineups and the first pitch for you right after this on the Trajan Wealth Rangers Radio Network.
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4: Well, but Urania leads the Angels onto the field, and here's the Ranger lineup presented by Frost Bank. Exactly what you unexpected. Jock Peterson will play first base tonight. He will lead off. Wyatt Langford batting second is in left. Corey Seager will DH and hit third. Batting fourth, Brandon Nimmo, the right fielder. Ezekiel Duran at third base hits fifth. Batting sixth in center, Evan Carter. Nicky Lopez at shortstop hits seventh. Batting eighth and catching, Austin Wins. And the number nine hitter is Justin Foscue. He's at second base. Peterson, Langford, and Seager. Nimmo, Duran, and Carter. Lopez, Wins, and Foscue. Against the 6'1", 215-pounder from San Pedro de Macori in the Dominican Republic, Walbert Urania. For the Angels under Kurt Suzuki, Wade Mechler leads off. He's the DH tonight. Mike Trout is batting second in center, followed by Nolan Schanuel at first base. The cleanup hitter, Vaughn Grissom, plays third. Moises Ballesteros is the catcher, batting fifth. Denzer Guzman at shortstop hits sixth. Josh Lowe in right field is the seventh place hitter. Jose Siri in left field bats eighth, and hitting ninth at second base, it is Adam Frazier. Mechler, Trout, and Schanuel, Grissom, Ballesteros, and Guzman, Lowe, Siri, and Frazier against 38-year-old Jacob DeGrom. Calling the balls and strikes, the crew chief from Alpharetta, Georgia, 27-year big league veteran Marvin Hudson. Nick Marley is at first base, Austin Jones at second, and Tripp Gibson is at third. 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Angels again in their home whites with Angels in red across the front. A red stripe down the side of the white pants. A red cap with a red brim. Rangers in the road grays tonight. Texas in blue across the front. Red, white, and blue piping down the side of the gray pants. The blue cap with the white tee. Corey Ragsdale coaches at third. Coaching at first for the Rangers, Travis Jankowski. And Urania is ready to go. He's wearing long red sleeves. And he toes in on the first base side of the rubber to face Jock Peterson. Peterson hitting 252, 22 homers, 46 runs batted in. Left-handed batter, the right-handed pitcher throws, and the first pitch is outside for ball one. The outfield is straight away with Siri in left, Trout in center, and Lowe in right. Around the infield, Grissom at third, Guzman at short, Frazier at second, and Schanuel at first, with Ballesteros behind the plate. A one-ball count on Jock Peterson with Langford to follow and then Seager. From the stretch, Urania to the plate, there's a swinging strike to Peterson, who tried to stop the swing and couldn't do it on a 99-mile-an-hour sinker that dove right out of the strike zone. One ball and one strike. Urania wearing glasses. He's got studs in both ears. Bearded right-hander. Kicks and fires, and Peterson takes inside, and the count is 2-1. Urania has faced the Rangers twice, and he's given up one run in nine innings, only six hits during that time. He's working 2-1 on Jock. And here's the pitch. A swing and a tapper foul off to the right. The official game time temperature at 75, hardly any wind at all tonight. And just one patch of sunshine hitting the field in front of the right fielder, Josh Lowe. The count is 2-2 on Peterson. He's 2-for-4 with a home run in the series and four walks. A pitch to Jock. And a tapper hit foul on the first base side. It goes trickling past the Rangers' first base dugout and down the line. It's 350 down that right field line, 347 to left field here. 390 to left center, 370 to right center, and 396 to dead center at Angel Stadium, which opened in 1966. The 2-2 pitch outside, 3-2. It is the fourth oldest ballpark in major leagues right now, behind Fenway and Wrigley and Dodger Stadium. Well, Jack is the Ranger walk leader, and he's worked the count full. Here's the payoff pitch. And there's a high fly ball, well hit to right field. Lowe is moving back in front of the track. He settles under it, and he puts it away. Peterson just got under that. And there is one away for Wyatt Langford. Urania does walk more than his share. He averages about 4.5 walks per 9 innings. So here's Langford, 0 for 7 in the series, hitting .253. 13 homers, 31 runs batted in. He pinch hit last night. It was the first time in his career he had ever pinch hit. He grounded out to second base. Righty against righty as Urania deals. And Langford takes a knee-high strike. It is nothing in one. Urania, over the course of the year, has thrown the changeup about a third of the time. A sinker slightly less. Also a four-seamer and a slider. 0-1, here's the pitch. Swing and a miss through the sweeper there. And the count at nothing and two. Urania spent last year in Double-A with the Trash Pandas of Rocket City. Had a 4.39 ERA there and made the jump this year, made the team as a reliever in the spring. 0-2 pitch, fouled back. Moved into the rotation after just a couple of relief outings. Coming into the season, was considered the number 16 prospect in the Angels organization. He has certainly rocketed up that chart. 0-2 the count to Langford, just underway, one out here in the top of the first. Urania unloads, and the pitch is hit on the ground, foul past third base, a high bounder. And it is nothing in two on Wyatt Langford. After this game, the Rangers head for Sacramento to take on the A's, who are idle today. 8:40, first pitch tomorrow from Sutter Health Park. Pitch to Langford, struck him out swinging, got him on a 101-mile-an-hour sinker. And there are two outs here in the top of the first, and Urania has certainly shown some power stuff here right out of the chute. Two away, and here's Seager is DHing, hitting .202, 12 homers, 29 RBIs. He was a triple shy of the cycle last night. The pitch to Seager. And a ground ball hit to first base. It is foul. Gloved by Shinawell, moving to his left. Most of the action in the big leagues was during the day. Rangers keeping an eye on so many teams in the wild card race. Cleveland lost, but they lost to the Tigers, and the Tigers, the team currently tied with the Rangers. Here's the 0-1 offering. And Seager hits it high in the air to left field. In and toward the line is Jose Siri. Still coming, and now he makes the catch and drops the ball. Had it in the glove and just dropped it. It'll be an error on Siri, allowing Seager to reach. And the Rangers will play with a bonus out here in the top of the first inning.
15: Well, the track that Siri took to that ball, he came into his right toward the line, but then he had to veer to his left. So I don't know if maybe he read the spin on that dropping ball incorrectly, but the ball hit squarely in his glove. Should have caught it.
4: So Seager's on at first for Nimmo, hitting .276, 13 homers, 47 RBIs. No score here, top of the first. Brought to you by Balcones Distilling, the original Texas whiskey. Seager being held on by Shotwell with a very short lead. Was set by Urania. And the pitch, and that is inside and low. Remember, after the three games in Sacramento, the Rangers will come home, three against the Washington Nationals starting Tuesday night. All three games are night games. Good seats available at Rangers.com. And then the Angels come into town a week from tomorrow. The pitch is low. And the count, two balls and no strikes now on Brandon Nimmo, with Ezekiel Duran waiting on deck. The Angels have dominated the season series against the Rangers. They've won 6 out of 9. And in this ballpark, they've won 5 out of 6. 2-0 the count. The set. A long hold. And the pitch to Nimmo. That's inside. And the count is 3 balls and no strikes.
16: See if Nimmo gets a cookie here he wants to go after. He's 4 for 12 in the series with a run batted in, starting his 39th consecutive game. 3-0. And the pitch, outside ball four. So a two-out rally for the Rangers without a hit. An error by Siri, and now a walk on four pitches to Nimmo. And Ezekiel Duran will have a chance to get the Rangers off to a good start. Duran hitting .269 with 13 homers, 64 runs batted in, but he's been struggling lately. 2 for 12 in the series and 3 for his last 26. With men in scoring position, last night the Rangers were 0 for 4. Night before, 1 for 8. 1 for 12 in the two losses. Urania ready and delivers. Duran grounds one over first, just foul. Well, that might have cleared the bases had it been a foot or two over to the left, and easily. It's nothing in one.
15: Yep, easily.
16: So back to first base goes Nimmo, to second base goes Corey Seager. Evan Carter would be next if Duran keeps it going. He's starting his 39th consecutive game. The 0-1 delivery, way inside. About letter high, brushes him back, and the count is 1-1. That was a 101-mile-an-hour sinker that moved Duran off the plate. Two outs and two on, and a 1-1 count on Zeke. Urania back to the set. He lets it fly, and Duran takes low and away. Two balls and a strike, sinker missing there. Urania flips the ball up in the air behind the rubber, grabs it in his bare hand, working 2-1 now on Duran. The set and the pitch, Zeke fouls it back, and the count at 2 balls and 2 strikes. With men in scoring position, Urania has held opposing batters to a .231 average, but the overall batting average against him is even lower than that, just .205. Lefties and righties both hitting below .210. 2 balls, 2 strikes, 2 outs, 2 on. The set and time called by Duran as Urania held the ball for a long time and Zeke decided he would take his time out. The next pitch will be number 23 thrown by Urania, so if nothing else, the Rangers have made him work here in the first. The right-hander is ready. A long hold again. Still holding. The clock running down to 2 seconds. Now he finally throws, and Duran hits a dribbler out to shortstop. Charged by Guzman, his throw to first in time. Duran is retired, and so are the Rangers. No runs, no hits, an error, and 2 left. And we're going to the bottom of the first. The Rangers nothing, and the Angels coming up against Jacob Anthony DeGrom on the Trajan Wealth Rangers Radio Network.
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0: 6'4" Jacob DeGrom ready to go off the first base side of the rubber. No score as we start the bottom of the first. Wade Meckler, a left-handed batter up there, and he hits the first one foul off to the left. Now keep in mind, DeGrom in the first inning has struggled this year, an 8.18 ERA. He's given up 9 first-inning home runs in his 22 starts and 20 earned runs. Raises the hands up to the cap and to the plate, and there's a swing and a miss. That was a high fastball at 96, and it's 0-2. Adam Eaton coaches at first for the Angels. Keith Johnson at third. Duran, the third baseman, plays way off the line against the lefty Meckler, who's gone 3-for-10 in the series. DeGrom lets it fly at 0-2, and he misses upstairs with a fastball, 1-2. It's DeGrom against Urania, probably the featured pitching matchup of this four-game series, but there haven't been a whole lot of runs scored in any of the games. 7 last night, the most. 1-2 pitch, and that is low, 2-2. Defensively, Duran at third base, Lopez at short, Foscue at second, Peterson at first, and Wins doing the catching. Langford in left, Carter in center, and Nimmo in right. A 2-2 count on Meckler. DeGrom back to work. And the pitch is fouled off to the left side. Meckler has hurt the Rangers this year. He's 11-for-24, hitting over .400 off Texas pitching. He's 1-for-3 with a home run against Jacob DeGrom. Again, DeGrom working on 4 days rest, only the 7th time this year, only the 2nd time in the last 2 months. 2-2 pitch, swing and a miss. He struck him out. Blew him away with a 98-mile-an-hour fastball. That is strikeout number 1,996 for Jacob Anthony DeGrom. And with one away and no score, here's Mike Trout. Trout 4-for-10 with a homer, 3 walks in the series, hitting .240. 20 homers, 44 runs batted in. And the pitch to Trout is swung on and drilled into right, a line drive base hit. Evan Carter cuts it off in the alley in right center. And Trout, who had 3 singles last night, takes DeGrom the other way there. A 1-out base hit. No score in the first inning. And Nolan Schanuel coming up.
1: It's a fastball bottom third of the zone, outer third of the zone. Trout simply barreling it up and driving it where it was pitched.
0: DeGrom hoping to throw a 2-ball here. He's only gotten 3 double play balls this year. And the pitch to Schanuel is down low. Schanuel hitting .270, 7 homers, 42 RBIs. He is 1-for-10 off of Jacob DeGrom. Vaughn Grissom on deck, a right-handed batter. Lopez toward the middle at shortstop. Here comes the pitch. Fastball away, and it just missed. And the count is 2-0. DeGrom, as is his custom, smoothing out the dirt on the front of the mound with his right foot after just about every pitch. And the count is 2-0 on Schanuel. Trout a short lead at first. He has 9 steals this year. DeGrom delivers, and that pitch is a strike at the knees, a slider at 91. DeGrom throws the fastball just over 40% of the time, the slider just under 40% of the time. Mixes in a change and a curveball. 2 balls, 1 strike. The pitch, Schanuel takes outside. And it's 3-1, a changeup there. And that missed badly. And DeGrom snap catches the toss back to the mound, clearly displeased with the location of that pitch. He's working 3-1 now to Schanuel, the number 3 batter. And here's the pitch. That's a strike. Schanuel was getting ready to throw the bat away. And DeGrom landed the changeup there after missing badly on the previous change. He hit his spot with that one, and the count is now full with 1 out and 1 on and no score in the bottom of the first. And now time called at the plate by Schanuel. Yet another Angel who's hitting over .400 against Texas this year. He is 9-for-22. One of the primer Ranger killers, Zach Neto, is not in the starting lineup tonight. 3-2. DeGrom ready. And the payoff pitch. Trout takes off. The pitch is outside, ball 4. And the Angels are threatening here in the first inning with Trout at second, Schanuel at first. No score, and Vaughn Grissom coming to the plate.
1: Well, you've already given the numbers, the info on DeGrom in the first. DeGrom on the road compared to being at home. It's early. It's the first inning. It's a nothing-nothing ball game, but this seems like a really big at-bat right here.
0: No, I think you're right, especially the way the Rangers have struggled to score runs. Grissom hitting 250, 7 homers, 47 RBIs, right-handed batter. DeGrom at the belt and to the plate. And there's a strike at the knees on a slider. Slider coming in at 93, so no shortage of velocity from the Jacob DeGrom tonight. As you know, he's been dealing with a hip and glute issue of late. He went 5 innings in his last start. Pitched extremely well to get the win. 0-1. And here's the pitch. Fouled at the plate, 1-1.

0: Captures the black fielder's glove, tucks it against his left hip, and comes set at 0-2 by Asteros on deck, a lefty. DeGrom is ready. He kicks and fires. Swing and a miss. He struck him out. Actually foul tipped into the mitt of Austin Wins. So there's DeGrom's second strikeout and career strikeout, number 1,997. DeGrom, among active pitchers, is ninth in career strikeouts. But again, when he gets to 2,000, he will be the second fastest ever to get there in terms of innings pitched and games pitched. Ballesteros hitting 161 with the Angels, 5 for 31. Left-handed batter, the former Cubs, swings and misses. He's 0 for 3 in his career against Jacob. 1 for 9 in this series, starting his second straight game behind the plate. Travis d'Arnaud caught the first game, and Tyler Heineman caught the second game. DeGrom ready, delivers, and it's fouled back. It is nothing and two, and DeGrom is a strike away from getting out of this jam. The Angels stay home and will host the Kansas City Royals. The Royals not playing today. All their jerseys and their equipment sitting outside the Ranger clubhouse tonight.
1: Saw that.
0: Powder blues ready to wear. 0-2. Here comes DeGrom. Breaking ball. He missed low with a curve. He buckled the knees of Ballesteros with that curve ball, but missed down low with it. And the count is 1-2 to the Angel catcher. Jacob has the sign. A look at second base. And here's the pitch. It's high, and it's 2-2. The inning started with Meckler striking out. Then Trout singled, and Shinewell walked. Grissom struck out. And now it's 2-2 in Ballesteros. Two on, two outs, a 2-2 count, no score first inning. DeGrom's 21st pitch is on the way. And it's grounded wide of first. It is picked there by Peterson. Underhands to DeGrom for the out at first, and that closes out the inning. A threat and nothing more. A hit and two men left. And after one, we're scoreless on the Trajan Wealth Rangers Radio Network.
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0: Eric Nadeau with Matt Hicks and Ted Emmerich tonight. We're scoreless into the second inning. Evan Carter will lead things off in the second. Here's Matt to tell you all about it.
1: All right. Thank you very much, Eric. And, I think it's big that DeGrom got through Grissom and Ballesteros there without giving up a run. Again, given his first inning troubles, given his troubles on the road, given his troubles pitching in this ballpark. So we go to the second. Nothing. Evan Carter leading it off. Evan batting 192. And he checks his swing on a pitch that comes in low from Ureña. 4-1. Evan, 8 home runs, 31 runs batted in. Yesterday, 1-2. His single in the second inning snapped.

0: an 0-for-24 skid to 1-0. And Urania's pitch near the top of the zone. Sinker that time. Levels the count here to a ball and a strike. Lopez on deck. Wins coming up behind him. This is 6, 7, and 8 in the batting order for Texas. The 1-1. Swing and a drive. Well hit ball. Right field corner. Low. Back into his left. He gets to the track and he makes the catch right at the 350 marker at the short wall. I don't know if he saved the home run. I'm going to say if Low was nowhere near it, that probably hits the top of that very short wall, but watching on a replay, he may have saved a home run. And let's take a look, and would have hit the top of the wall, I think.
1: Might have gone over.
0: Yeah. Very close. It's a nice play by Lowe. One down, here's Nicky Lopez. And this pitch at the top of the zone, 4-1. So Evan Carter denied in a bid for what would have been his 9th home run of the season. And again, that wall in the right field corner just 4 feet high. Here's the 0-1. Urania fires a 99-mile-an-hour sinker high. So a ball and a strike here to Lopez, who's hitting 269 with a homer, 20 runs batted in. The 1-1. He pops over the outside part of the plate for a strike. So make it 1 ball and 2 strikes. Number of Rangers are struggling right now, and Lopez included. Nicky 1 for his last 12, 4 for his last 39, and tonight playing in his 56th consecutive game. The 1-2, a swing and a miss. Fastball away gets him. So Lopez strikes out, second out here in the top of the second, and brings up Austin Wins. When you think about that, 56 games, that's more than a third of the season. I mean, Nicky Lopez, by definition, is an everyday player with these Rangers. So here's Wins doing the catching tonight. Wins overall hitting 133. Right-handed batter, and he looks at a pitch that's low and outside, ball one. Wins in 11 games with the Rangers, 6-for-22, so a 273 average with Texas with his one home run this year. On base percentage with the Rangers of 304. Batting here with two out and nobody on. The 1-0 pitch, he shows bunt and takes it low. 2-0 the count. Grissom at third was playing at normal depth. Came trotting in as Wins showed bunt, but he was still well back on the dirt. He's almost back close to the outfield grass here. The 2-0 taken for a strike. So make it 2-1 here to Wins. Well, Urania making his third start of the season against the Rangers. And in his first two outings, gave up just one run over 9 innings. Here's a ball cracked toward short. Off the glove of Guzman. He can't pick it up, and Wins is safe. So Guzman picks up the error. That's 2 errors already for this Angels defense, both occurring with 2 men out in the inning and the bases empty. So the error giving Texas a chance here for 9-hole hitter Justin Foscue. Huge lead at first for Wins as Foscue bounces one foul over third base coach Corey Ragsdale. Strike one. Guzman ranks in the 75th percentile in terms of range or outs above average. No trouble with the range there. He basically had to come in a little bit to his right. He just didn't field it cleanly. A 1 pitch outside. 1-1 here to Foscue. Foscue batting 259. 7 homers, 21 runs batted in. Getting the start here at second base today, with Seager DHing and Nicky Lopez moving over to play it short. The 1-1, swing and a high fly ball out into left. Siri is there and a couple of steps to his right. He'll squeeze it with both hands to get Foscue for the final out in the inning. No runs, no hits. There was 1 error and 1 man left. We've played an inning and a half at the Big A. Rangers and Angels, nothing, nothing on the Trajan Wealth Rangers Radio Network.
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6: 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With the new Hot Honey Crisp What a Chicken Sandwich. 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Come one,

0: Hey, bottom half of the second inning, nothing here. The final game in this four-game series. Denzer Guzman leads it off for the Angels. Right-handed hitter batting 228. First pitch from DeGrom. It's over the outside edge for a strike. Guzman, 5 home runs, 17 runs batted in. Just 22 years of age out of the Dominican Republic. And this pitch low and away. One ball, one strike, the count from the same hometown as Walbert Urrea. San Pedro de Macorís, which has produced countless professional ball players, big leaguers as well. Here's a drive out into right center field. Nimmo racing over, but that ball will land for the base hit. So an opposite field single for Guzman starts the Angels' half of the second. And it brings up Josh Lowe. Lowe, the lefty, hitting 200, 8 homers and 22 runs batted in. For over 125 years, Globe Life has helped protect families when they need it most. Globe Life, make tomorrow better. DeGrom from the stretch and the pitch, and it's bunted just to the left of home plate. Wins swatted at it, but when he made contact with it, he was in the right-handed hitter's batter's box. Foul ball. Marvin Hudson called it a foul right away. Fans reacted because Wins didn't get the ball, and when he swatted at it, it went into fair territory. But it is strike one here to Lowe. Rangers looking to turn two. The infield playing low to pull. DeGrom, a long hold, and now the pitch. And that ball is hit past Peterson and out into right, a base knock. Guzman rounding second, headed to third. Lowe headed to second. Here's the throw. It's not in time. So Lowe doubles inside the right field line, and the Angels are set up nicely here. Runners at second and third. Nobody out for Jose Siri.
1: Well, the Guzman hit came off a 98-mile-an-hour fastball. The Lowe hit came off a hanging changeup that was right down the middle, a terribly located changeup.
0: So second and third, nobody out. Here's Siri. Siri batting eighth in the order today. Siri delivered a huge pinch hit RBI double in the ballgame yesterday when the Angels scored 3 in the bottom of the sixth to turn a one-run deficit into a 2-run lead. But here a swing and a miss on a first pitch slider from DeGrom for strike one.
1: The Rangers are playing the infield back at second and short, so DeGrom could really use a strikeout.
0: The set and the 0-1. Swing and a miss, another slider. And Siri, who has never faced DeGrom, behind in the count here at nothing and two.
1: He might see nothing but sliders until he shows he can hit it.
0: DeGrom ready again. The kick and the pitch. And he moved that slider farther off the plate, but Siri doesn't chase. So make it a ball and two strikes. The double for Lowe, his sixth of the season. And now DeGrom ready with the 1-2. Swing and a miss. He chased that slider. And Siri is arguing that Wins interfered with it, that he should get first on catcher's interference. But Marvin Hudson not buying that, so Siri strikes out. Big strikeout for DeGrom, his third of the night. So he's now 2 strikeouts away from 2,000 for his career. More importantly, a big first out here with runners at second and third. And that brings up Adam Frazier, who's hitting ninth tonight. Now the Rangers bring the infield in with minutes second and third and one out. First pitch to Frazier, swing and a miss on a change, strike one. Frazier batting 209, a homer, 7 runs batted in, a history of success against DeGrom, 5-for-12, lifetime. Leo 1, swing and a miss, another good-looking change, moving away from Frazier, and it's now no balls and 2 strikes. DeGrom peering into Wins. Into the glove he goes. And here's the 0-2. And it's up. Missed with a fastball at 97. So make it one ball and 2 strikes. Meckler, the leadoff batter, is on deck here. Nothing, bottom of the second, but the Angels threatening with minutes second and third and one out. And now the 1-2 swing, and the ball popped up foul, high into the air and out of play into the second level on the third base side. And we stay at a ball and two strikes. Outfield just about straight up here for the left-handed hitting Frazier. 4-for-19 this year with men in scoring position. Again, the infield in. And DeGrom with the 1-2 again. And he misses low with the chain. And that'll level things up here to two balls and two strikes. DeGrom getting that right foot planted on the first base side of the rubber. Ball behind his back, now into the glove as he sets at the belt. And here's the 2-2. Swing and a bouncing ball foul on the first base side. So far, six pitches here to Frazier without a result. That ground ball handled by first base coach Adam Eaton. And DeGrom will try again. The right-hander ready. He kicks and fires. And another foul, this one right at home plate. Now DeGrom had to throw 21 pitches in the first, and Frazier stretching him out here. This next pitch will be the eighth pitch in this plate appearance. Marvin Hudson, the plate umpire, just getting set up behind the plate, resetting the pitch clock to 18 seconds with men on base. Guzman's at third, Lowe is at second. And again, the 2-2. Very high. DeGrom missing with the fastball. And judging by his reaction after he let that pitch go, he may have wanted it to be a little bit above the zone, but not that far above the zone. So it ends up being a real waste pitch, nothing that Frazier would ever chase. And now the count is full. The 3-2. Swing and a line drive in the left. That's a base hit. Langford picks it up on two hops. Guzman has scored. Throw home. Low slides. Low is out at home plate. On the throw by Wyatt Langford, Angels do grab the lead on the RBI hit by Frazier. But Low getting tossed out at the dish is the second out of the inning. Credit Frazier with the single. He picks up his eighth RBI. That's a terrific at bat. And a nice job by Langford coming into his right. That second bounce came on a very short hop. But he was in a nice position to make a good throw. And Wins applies the tag to Low on his left side as he went sliding in feet first. So Frazier at first, the lone base runner. Two men out, 1-0 LA. And here's Meckler. And Meckler looks at a pitch that's just a little bit outside, ball one. Meckler struck out his first time up. Now the set and the 1-0 pitch. And again, that one just a little bit off the outside, so 2-0 now to Meckler. Another lengthy inning on the hill here for DeGrom. Here's his 2-0. And he missed outside there. So it's 3-0 to Meckler with Trout waiting on deck. Trout singled sharply to right his first time up. DeGrom standing aside the rubber, wiping some perspiration off of his face. Now gets back on top with 5 seconds on the pitch clock. And with 1 second to go, he lets it fly and throws a strike. Meckler taking all the way. So make it 3 balls and 1 strike. Rangers playing Meckler, the left-handed hitter, to pull in the infield. Just about straight up in the outfield. DeGrom with the 3-1. Fouled straight back, so he battles back from being down on the count at 3-0. Rangers baseball brought to you by Whataburger. Try Whataburger's new hot honey crisp What a Chicken sandwich for a limited time. Three balls, two strikes, the count. Frazier takes off. The pitch is lined into center. Carter has it fall in front of him for the base hit. His throw going to third, diving in safely is Frazier. Big turn at first for Meckler. He's content with a single into center, and the inning continues. Runners at the corners now for Mike Trout.
1: Well, Jacob DeGrom is just not locating very well at all. He's missing in and out of the strike zone. Pitch count has climbed up to 45. He's thrown over 20 pitches in each of the first two innings. He is definitely not on his game right now.
0: And Jordan Teagues, the Ranger pitching coach, going out to have a word here with DeGrom, whose body language clearly indicates that he's frustrated with his effort to this point in the ballgame. 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All right, Teagues back in the dugout, and well, we have ourselves a classic matchup here. Runners at first and third, two men out, Angels up 1-0. Jacob DeGrom pitching to Mike Trout. Trout singled into right center his first time up. The pitch. And that's taken a little bit outside for ball one. Trout just turned 35 last Friday. Back in the box, he awaits the 1-0. DeGrom fires. And that pitch just over the outside corner for a strike to make it one ball and one strike. Trout with his first inning single, 3-for-7 now lifetime against DeGrom. But with four walks and three strikeouts. The 1-1. Swing and a foul up and out of play right side. A ball and two strikes here to Trout. Trout now 5-for-11 in the series with three walks. Trying to add to this 1-0 Angels lead here. Runners at first and third, two men out, 1-2 to Trout. Here comes the pitch. Check swing, foul ball. That back into the netting. So we'll do it one more time. Next pitch thrown by DeGrom will be his 50th pitch of the evening. As Frazier leads off of third, Meckler away from first. And again, the 1-2. And that ball is looped into right field, and it drops for the base hit. In to score is Frazier. Meckler makes it to third. Opposite field RBI single for Mike Trout. It's 2-0 LA.
1: And that came off a curveball. Jacob's trying everything, and nothing's working right now.
0: Yeah, that pitch wasn't even a strike. That pitch was off the plate, outside, down near the bottom of the zone, but again, well off the plate. Trout picks up his 45th RBI of the season. It's his fourth run batted in this series. So a 2-0 lead. Runners again at first and third. Here's Nolan Schanuel, seventh batter of the inning, and he swings right through a curveball for strike one. Schanuel drew a walk his first time up.
1: Boy, thank goodness for the out at the plate on Wyatt Langford's throw. Peyton Gray has started throwing in the bullpen.
0: The one-strike pitch. Way inside, almost hit him. Did it hit him? Well, apparently, Schanuel somehow got out of the way. So that'll make it one ball and one strike. Neither Trout nor Schanuel have done well this season with men in scoring position, both hitting below 200. But again, clearly DeGrom struggling here tonight. Now the 1-1. And that's hit off the end of the bat out into left center field. Langford to his left is there, and he's got it for the final out in the inning. But the Angels break through. They get a couple of runs on five hits and leave two. We'll go to the third. 2-0 Angels on the Trajan Wealth Rangers Radio Network.
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5: Here's your KSST KRVA FM weather. About 100 for the afternoon high today. We have that high pressure system overhead, not moving anywhere anytime soon. It will be a little bit windy, and we're getting sunshine. Overnight, upper 70s and clear, and then some clouds in the morning on Friday. Sunny and hot in the afternoon, high about 100 and windy. I'm meteorologist Steve Hamilton on KSST and KRVA FM.
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0: All right, top half of the third inning, and it's the top of the order here for Texas, Jock Peterson. Peterson flied out to deep right to get the game started, and he'll take this Urania offering high for ball one. Rangers do not yet have a hit, though they have had base runners. The Angels have committed a couple of errors, and Urania has issued one walk so far, the 1-0, and that one comes in low. So make it two balls and no strikes. Peterson, 2-for-5 now in the series, but with four walks. He shows bunt, takes the pitch in, spins out of the box, and that'll make it three balls and no strikes. Jock yesterday 1-for-2 with a single, a walk, and a run batted in. Tuesday had the game where he had the leadoff home run and then walked his next three times up. 3-0 pitch in there for a strike. So make it 3-1. Now, the Rangers in the starting nine today, prior to tonight's game, were a combined 2-for-17 against Urania. The only Rangers with hits against him in the lineup today, Peterson and Nimmo. 3-1 on the way at the bottom of the zone for a strike. Not caught by Ballesteros, but doesn't matter. And the count now is full. You know why Ballesteros is in there again tonight?
1: What's that?
0: His ABS acumen. Mostly behind the plate, but also as a hitter. Here's a one-hop smash to Grissom at third. He's got it. Comes up firing, and Peterson is out. Grissom playing midway between second and third with the infield shifting for Peterson to pull. And Jock smashed one the other way. Nice sliding get there by Grissom to his backhand side. And we've got one out here in the top of the third. And that brings up Wyatt Langford. Wyatt struck out swinging his first time. Shows bunt, but takes this pitch for a strike. Nothing and one. The set, and the one-strike pitch, and that one misses in. So a ball and a strike to Wyatt. Wyatt with his first inning strikeout, now 0 for his last 10 and 2 for his last 30. He has been drawing walks, but just has not been putting the bat on the ball. Here he swings, fouls it back. That one hits on the roof of the press box and then goes bouncing down below. So make it a ball and two strikes. Peyton Gray still taking the occasional toss down in the Rangers' bullpen. Jacob DeGrom, 53 pitches after two innings. The 1-2, Swing and a foul tip caught by Ballesteros, and Langford strikes out. That on the change, so two men are out in the inning. Corey Seager coming up. Let's pause for station identification on the Trajan Wealth Rangers Radio Network.

0: Seager swings at the first pitch, cracks it to second. Frazier handles it, no trouble. And the Rangers go in order here in the top of the third. 2.5 complete. Angels lead it 2-0 on the Trajan Wealth Rangers Radio Network.
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0: All right, here we go to the bottom of the third, and Peyton Gray is in to pitch now for the Rangers. So Jacob DeGrom, who was struggling, having thrown 53 pitches through two innings, turns it over here to Gray. And so for the remainder of this game, it's a bullpen game for Texas. Vaughn Grissom, the batter, and he looks at a pitch that's low for ball one. This is the second time this year that Gray has pitched as early as the third inning. Here comes the 1-0, and that's in there for a strike. So make it one ball and one strike. Gray on for the 41st time, 6-0 with a 3.26 ERA. 31-year-old rookie right-hander has worked a total of 47 innings this year. Here's a ground ball sharply hit to third, and it's botched by Duran, who picks it up, fires wildly past Peterson, and Grissom is safe at first. Well, the ball was hit sharply, but Zeke has made some really nifty plays at the hot corner here recently, and he just booted that one.
6: Only his fifth error of the year.
0: So Grissom on board here. Second consecutive inning in which the Angels have their leadoff man on for the lefty hitting catcher, Moises Ballesteros. Ballesteros grounded out to Peterson his first time and takes this pitch for strike one. Well, obviously, shortest outing of the season for Jacob DeGrom. Gray kicks and fires, and this pitch is lifted high into the air left field. Langford going back. He's got plenty of room, and he makes the one-hand catch to get Ballesteros. One away here in the last half of the third. Denzer Guzman coming up. Just a couple of starts ago was DeGrom's previous... Well, let me correct that. Let's go back to May the 22nd here against the Angels. DeGrom's previous shortest outing this year, just three innings against this ball club, an outing in which he gave up six earned runs on six hits and threw 65 pitches in those three frames. Guzman looks at a high strike. Guzman singled to right his first time up.
6: Now, his inability to get Angels hitters out is just downright weird at this point. It'd be different if they were a high-scoring team, but they're not.
0: Gray turns, fires over to first, and Grissom dives back to the bag safely.
6: You know, it's somewhat reminiscent of Yu Darvish having all the problems in the world against the Oakland A's back in the day. But the A's at least had a legitimate offense.
0: Right. The one strike pitch. And that's low and outside. One ball, one strike, the count.
6: And we may find out that DeGrom is hurt or the hip glute thing was right. acting up on him tonight, and that's why he was unable to locate just about anything where he wanted to.
0: A ball and a strike to Guzman. The kick and the pitch, runner goes, swing and a miss. Wins, loses the ball on the transfer. The runner, Grissom, stopped about 30 feet from second and then moved on to the bag. I don't know why he stopped. But he gets the oddest of stolen bases. And the count to Guzman is at a ball and two strikes. So a runner in scoring position for Grissom, his first steal of the season. Here's the 1-2. Swing and a drive toward the left field corner. A long run for Langford. This one hooking foul, and it hits the netting on the foul side of the left field foul pole. He came close there. Count will hold at 1-2.
6: And Matt, we've been informed that DeGrom came out with right triceps discomfort.
0: All right. So, more to follow there. The 1-2, and just missed, a little high and outside, 2-2. Now the count here to Guzman. Yeah, DeGrom, an ERA of around 5 in 7 starts lifetime against these Angels prior to tonight. 2-2, swing and a miss. He struck him out, got him with a fastball. First strikeout for Gray. Second out here in the third. Josh Lowe, the batter. But an even more perplexing ERA, close to 8 for DeGrom in 4 previous starts here in this ballpark, and no wins in this park. So Grissom at second, 2 men out, a 2-0 Angels lead. Lowe doubled his first time up, helping to set up those 2 runs. And this pitch gets fouled back. 4, strike 1. Lowe for the year, hitting just 132 with men in scoring position. Gray, a look to second. Another check of Grissom, and now the pitch. And that one taken high. Make it 1 ball and 1 strike. You think O'Reilly Auto Parts for all your car care needs. 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The pitch, swing and a miss. Nifty changeup that time from Gray. And that makes it 1 ball and 2 strikes. Grissom takes his lead from second. Gray home with the 1-2. And again, he'll just miss, this time with a fastball a little bit high and outside to make it 2 balls and 2 strikes. Gray appeared in the ballgame yesterday. Gray faced a total of 4 batters. Gave up an RBI single to Trout. But here he blows a fastball by Lowe, who swings and misses. And that'll do it for the Angels here in the third. No runs, no hits, an error. One man left. We go to the fourth. LA 2 and Texas nothing on the Trajan Wealth Rangers Radio Network.
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6: In the fourth inning against Walbert Urania, 2-0 the Angels lead. The Rangers don't have a hit yet. They've had two batters reach on errors and one via a walk, and Nimmo was the guy who walked on four pitches back in the first. Left-handed batter against the righty, and the pitch is a strike over the outside corner. Trout in center field is several steps over toward left, and they gap Nimmo with Lowe in right center field. Siri, the left fielder, toward the line. The pitch to Nimmo, way inside, almost hit him. And the count at a ball and a strike. That was a changeup that got away from Urania. Right-hander back to work at 1-1. And the pitch is low. The Angels starting pitcher the Rangers are missing in this series is Grayson Rodriguez. And he will pitch tomorrow against the Kansas City Royals here. And remember, the Angels will be at our place next weekend. Here's the 2-1. There's a high drive foul off to the left, and the count is 2-2. That'll be a Friday night at 7, Saturday night at 6, and Sunday at 1:35. And the Rangers next weekend, of course, are honoring the 1996 team, which won the division for the first time in franchise history. 2-2 pitch and a check swing roller to first base, and that hits the bag, but it is barehanded there by Shawnwell as the ball hit the bag and bounced right to him. And Nimmo is out. That's the way things happen when you're going bad.
0: Yeah, because yesterday, remember, we had the play where with the Angels batting, the ball hit the bag and went over Jake Berger, a play in which the Angels scored a run and almost got two runs, but the Rangers responded in the nick of time to get an out at home.
6: Here's Duran. He bunts and fouls it off to the right side. So next Friday, the first 10,000 fans for the Ranger-Angel game will get the Block Captain bobblehead presented by Globe Life. Get your tickets at Rangers.com. And Saturday, the first 10,000 fans will get the 1996 Rangers button-down shirt. It's a really nice item with pictures of the Rangers baseball cards from 1996 on it. That's next Saturday, August the 22nd. And, of course, we've got the luncheon coming up at Live by Lowe's next Friday, honoring the 96 team. And almost all the players will be back. Johnny Yoates' wife, Gloria, will be there. The coaching staff will be there. Dick Bosman, Larry Hardy, of course. Jerry Nairn will be there. Should be a lot of fun. 0-1 the count to Zeke. Here comes the pitch. And a chopper foul at the plates.
0: Dick Bosman, a guy I grew up rooting for when he pitched for the Washington Senators. Jerry Nairn, my first ever manager in the minor leagues back in 1989.
6: Managed the Rangers for one plus years. 0-2 the count to Duran with Carter on deck. Angels leading here 2-0 in the first half of the fourth inning. Urania set. And here's the pitch. Little tapper foul, third base side. We had sensational sunset colors tonight, orange and purple and pink, but now it is dark here in Southern California and the lights have taken full effect. The pitch, outside and low. One ball and two strikes, the count to Duran. The Rangers just haven't been able to get the offense going. Remember, they got four runs in the victory on Monday, but three of them came in the 10th inning. In regulation, the Rangers have scored 1, 2, and 2 runs in the first three games. Now Duran swings, it's a chopper to third. Takes a low hop, but Grissom fields it cleanly and throws to first to get him. When that ball came off the grass to the dirt, it stayed down, but Grissom was not fooled by it. There are two outs here in the fourth, brought to you by the Texas Lottery. The Texas Lottery proudly supports Texas education and veterans. Play today. Here's Evan Carter. He flied out to Lowe, stabbed it in the right field corner, the closest thing the Rangers have had to a hit. And the pitch to Carter is a fastball strike over the outside corner. It is 0-1. Tigers beat Cleveland today 3-0. Keeter Montero the win. Parker Messick has had a great rookie year, the loss. And that pitch is drilled to right center field. That's a base hit for Carter. So the no-hitter is gone, as Carter has hit the ball hard twice tonight. It brings up the tying run in a 2-0 game in the person of Nicky Lopez.
0: Eric, we're getting an update. The official word from down below on Jacob DeGrom is that he left with right triceps fatigue. That injury update brought to you by Bailey and Galleon.
6: Thank you. Lopez, a strikeout victim, his first time up. Left-handed batter against the righty Urania. Carter, a good lead. And here's the pitch, and that is down and away, 4-1. Austin Wins would be next if Lopez keeps the line moving here. The pitch outside, and the count at 2-0. Seattle beat the Yankees 1-0 today. Logan Gilbert over Max Fried. And that's your Aces update, brought to you by Choctaw Casinos and Resorts, where the players play. Seattle snapped the 6-game losing streak. And the pitch is in there to Lopez. Carter edging away at first. Bluffs and doesn't go, and there's a little dribbler foul over toward Austin Wins, who is waiting on deck. And that levels the count at 2-2. Also on the quick trip scoreboard, Cincinnati beat the White Sox 9-8. The White Sox still leading the Central Division by 3.5 going into the day, and the Tigers gain a game on them. They're only 2.5 back, as Lopez cracks one foul off to the left side. So the Tigers making hay both in the wild card race and in the Central Division race. Philadelphia beat Minnesota in the Field of Dreams game tonight, 7-1. Two home runs there for Kyle Schwarber. 2-2 pitch. Fouled off again by Lopez to the left side. And another new baseball tossed out to Walbert Urania. At Dodger Stadium, Milwaukee leads the Dodgers 2-0. They are in the bottom of the fourth inning tonight. That's the only other game that is still going besides this one. 2-2. 2-0 Angels, a throw to first, and Carter dives back in. Sasaki pitching for the Dodgers tonight. He's walked 5 in the first 4 innings of that game. 2-2, Urania ready again. The runner goes, the pitch is swung on, chopped slowly to third. Grissom charges, fires, and on a close play at first, Lopez is safe, and all the way to third goes Carter. Nobody covered third base, as the third baseman Grissom had to charge that ball to throw. And there are runners at first and third and 2 outs for Austin Wins.
0: A heads-up base running there by Evan, because he was ahead of all the defenders and essentially got an escort to third from Guzman, who was about a step behind him.
6: In that close play at first base, he definitely was safe. Angels very briefly considered a challenge, but the call was correct over there by Nick Marley. So the Rangers down 2-0. We have a chance here with Austin Wins at the plate. Rangers went 0-for-1 with men in scoring position in the first inning when Duran grounded out with 2 outs. Wins reached on an error, his first time up, by the shortstop Guzman. And this pitch is a little bit low to the right-handed hitting catcher for 1. Wins as a Ranger now 6-for-23. His second start of this 4-game series. A one ball count, Foskey on deck. Here's the pitch. That zips in for a strike at the knees. And the count is 1-1. 99 mile an hour sinker there. Urania back set at the belt. This will be his 70th pitch. It's outside. And the count is 2-1. So the Rangers have made him work, with the exception of the third inning when he required only 11 pitches. The count is 2-1 here at a wins, with Carter at third, Lopez at first. And here's the pitch. And there's a foul off to the left. And the question now is, with two strikes, will the Rangers start Lopez and try and steal a run here? Lopez slowly walking back to first base. Urania ready to go. He is set at the belt. He kicks and comes home. The runner goes from first. The pitch is high, and they don't throw to second. Lopez slowed down about a third of the way from second base, but they had no interest in throwing down, so he'll get credit for a steal. And now a single by Austin Wins could tie up this game. 2-0, Angels leading in the first half of the fourth. Lopez with his fifth steal of the year. And now a time called at the plate by Wins. Wins had never faced Urania before, neither had Langford or Seager coming into play today. Full count to Austin Wins. He's a Californian from the Fresno area. The pitch. Outside, ball four. And we're going to get a challenge here from Ballesteros. This is either ball four or strike three. And the answer is strike three. And the inning is over. Ballesteros correct again. This guy should be an umpire. One strikeout in each inning for Urania. Rangers failed to score despite two hits and go into the bottom of the fourth. It's still 2-0 Angels on the Trajan Wealth Rangers Radio Network.
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6: We're on the mound as we go to the bottom of the fourth inning. Angels on top by the score of 2-0. Montgomery, the 33-year-old southpaw, 6'6 and 230 pounds. He worked four innings on Sunday, so he's pitching on 3 days rest today. He gave up three runs on six hits, including a couple of home runs against the Orioles Sunday afternoon. Jose Siri first up. And the left-hander deals to the right-hander Siri and gets the first pitch over for a strike. It is 0-1. Peyton Gray with a nice inning. Had to get an extra out due to an error on Duran, but did so, struck out a couple. And now it's Monty trying to keep the Rangers within two. The pitch is swung on and fouled off to the right. Four-seamer at 89 miles an hour, and the count is 0-2. Montgomery just off the injured list last weekend. His second appearance, he works in long blue sleeves. He delivers, and he struck him out swinging with a curveball. Three pitches to dispose of Jose Siri. And with one out here in the bottom of the fourth inning, it is Adam Frazier coming up. The Rangers Pet Calendar is available now at the Grand Slam Team Store and at rangers.com/petcalendar. 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Pitch is over for a strike. The proceeds benefit Patriot Paws Service Dogs, which provides service dogs at no cost to disabled American veterans. So pick up your pet calendar today. 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Pitch is outside. One ball and one strike now to Adam Frazier, who singled to left to drive in the first run of the game. He's batting in the nine hole today. His first start in this four-game series. He's gone 1-for-2 off the bench. And the pitch is chopped on the ground foul. And it dribbles over to Adam Eaton, who takes care of it. So a one ball, two strike count now on Frazier, going lefty against lefty with Montgomery on the hill. Bearded southpaw uses a dark brown glove, works from the stretch, from the letters to the plate, and he misses low and outside. And the count at two balls and two strikes. Montgomery, of course, a starting pitcher for the most part throughout his career. Did have a heroic bullpen effort in the Rangers' postseason run in 2023. Two balls, two strikes, and there's a foul off to the left and out of play. You may recall that in that ALCS, it was Montgomery finishing up the win against the Astros and posting a 1.29 ERA in that ALCS with two starts and a relief appearance. Here's the 2-2. And that's hit in the air to short center field. Evan Carter ranging slightly to his right. He's got it. And there are two outs, 2-0 Angels leading. Montgomery making his 168th career appearance. He's 46-41 in his career with an earned run average of 4.04.

0: Montgomery, I guess, would be ready to step right in. Here's the 1-1. That's cracked foul off to the left. And the count is 1-2. Montgomery made several rehab starts, trying to get that velo back to where it used to be. Never quite got there, but if he locates his pitches, he certainly knows how to pitch. Two outs, nobody on here. Trout on deck. Pitch to Meckler. Down and away. Two balls and two strikes. Montgomery missing there with a slider. Two runs for the Angels on six hits. No runs for the Rangers on two hits. DeGrom threw 53 pitches in his two innings. Langford threw out a runner at the plate, and that was a big key. The 2-2, just a bit low. And the count has gone full as DeGrom just couldn't locate his pitches tonight. Both in and out of the strike zone, he was wild. So Montgomery now working 3-2 on Meckler. And the payoff pitch. Hard ground ball, takes a bad hop, but right to Lopez at short. He wings it over to first. It's a 1-2-3 inning for Jordan Montgomery. Brought to you by Pays Online Checkout. Four innings in the books. It's 2-0 Angels on the Trajan Wealth Rangers Radio Network.
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0: Some good news coming from the farm today. Jack Leiter went 2 2/3 scoreless innings, allowed just one hit and one walk on his first rehab assignment. He threw 48 pitches. Remember, Leiter's injury was an ankle injury. He was able to keep throwing throughout his time on the injured list. So he could build up pretty quickly and might even be brought back as a reliever. But now with DeGrom in jeopardy, who knows? Here's Justin Foscue to lead off the fifth. 2-0 Angels, and he swings. It's a towering fly ball to left field. Angling back toward the corner, Siri has room. Now he goes back to his left, and he makes the catch. Siri seems to enjoy the great circle route on these fly balls. And there is one away in the fifth, brought to you by Balcones Distilling, the original Texas whiskey. It's like watching a dog chase a frisbee out there. Jock Peterson is next. He has flied out to right and hit a smash to third that Grissom turned into an out on a 105-mile-an-hour bullet. A pitch to Jock. Strike call inside corner.
7: The dog usually catches the frisbee, though, right?
0: This is true. This series, what, 1-for-2 tonight?
7: Yeah.
0: Wyatt Langford on deck. Here's the 0-1 offering from Urania, and that's down for a ball. One ball and one strike. Urania's next pitch will be number 77. And Peterson grounds it foul past first base on down the line. And the count at 1-2. The pitching matchups for the weekend. Tomorrow, Kamar Rocker against lefty Gage Jump, the Athletics rookie.

0: Saturday, Mackenzie Gore against JT Ginn, who's been their best starting pitcher. And then Sunday afternoon, Cody Bradford against lefty Jacob Lopez. Mitch Tejak is swung on and missed. High fastball at 98. Two up and two down here. That's five strikeouts for Urania. One in each inning so far, as he has been painting. 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Two away for Wyatt, who has struck out both times on a fastball and then on a changeup. Righty to righty, and the pitch is chopped at the plate, foul. There's nothing and one. Corey Seager, the on-deck batter. In the month of August now, not counting this game, the Rangers have batted 220 collectively as a team and averaged 3.5 runs per game. For the season, they're hitting 243, averaging 4.1 runs per game. The pitching's actually been better this month. The pitch is a strike, a 360 ERA in the month, compared to 425 for the entire year. But they're just not scoring enough to win. The record is 5-6 in August. Langford in a hole at 0-2, trying to break that 0-10. The set, and the pitch fouled high in the air, off to the right, and out of play. Skip Schumacher told us he feels that Langford's been trying too hard, squeezing the bat too hard, trying to get out of this slump. Here's the pitch, and a little roller hit to third, cut off by Grissom to his left. He double pumps, and the throw is just barely in time to get Wyatt Langford. So that was a quick 1-2-3 inning for Urania on just 9 pitches. And as we go to the bottom of the fifth, the score remains 2-0 Angels on the Trajan Wealth Rangers Radio Network.
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0: Mike Trout will lead things off against Jordan Montgomery in the bottom of the fifth. The Angels leading 2-0. They've out-hit the Rangers 6-2. Trout has two of the hits, two singles to right field, one of them bringing in a run, his 45th RBI of the year. Montgomery ready to go, worked a 1-2-3 fourth inning. And the pitch to Trout is outside for ball one as we start the bottom of the fifth. Montgomery threw 79 pitches in his relief outing on Sunday, so he's pretty well stretched out. But again, he's pitching on 3 days rest today. Here's the 1-0 offering, and that is inside. And the count at 2-0. Sean Well to follow, and then Grissom, numbers 2, 3, and 4 for manager Kurt Suzuki. The set by Monty, and the pitch fouled at the plate, and the count is 2-1 on Trout. Trout third in the league in walks with 82. He's second in intentional walks with 10. Yordan Alvarez already over 20 intentional walks. And in on-base percentage, Mike Trout ranks fifth. A three-time MVP waits at the plate. Montgomery delivers. And he struck him out swinging. Or pardon me, that's only strike two on a curveball. And the count at two balls and two strikes. And that seemed to be a hittable pitch. Pretty much in the middle of the zone, but Trout may be fooled by what the offering was. Just missed it. Now the 2-2, and that's inside and low. He went with a slider. Montgomery with a full starter's mix as a reliever. Working 3-2 now to Trout. The left-hander ready and delivers, and there's a line shot. Base hit past the diving Duran into left. Langford cuts it off down the line, and Trout will hold with a long single. Well, he blistered that one at 107 miles an hour. He is 3-for-3 today after a three-hit game last night.
4: What's that, six singles in his last seven at-bats?
0: And they are not cheapies. Nope. He's hitting the ball hard. So a leadoff base runner for the Angels. It's the third time in five innings they've had the leadoff man on. They scored him back in the second. Chanuel, the batter, has walked and flied out. Left-handed hitter. Montgomery's pitch is a strike on the inside corner. The RBIs came in the second from Adam Frazier on a single and Mike Trout on a single. And on the Frazier single, Langford threw out a second runner at the plate where it could have been much, much worse. Here's the 0-1, and that missed. One ball and one strike. Last night, the Rangers used Ahlstrom, Gray, Peoples, and Wynn out of the bullpen. Just Silseth the night before. 1-1 pitch. That's line to right. There's a base hit. Nimmo plays it on the second hop as Trout stops at second. And the Angels leading 2-0 are cooking here with two on and nobody out in the bottom of the fifth inning. It brings up Vaughn Grissom, the cleanup hitter. He has struck out and reached on an error by Duran at third base. Montgomery kicks some dirt across the rubber from the third base side to the first base side and now does the reverse from the first base side to the third base side. Goes to his mouth with the fingers of his left hand. Tucks that dark brown glove against the T on his chest. Has the sign and gets ready to work to Grissom. Infield looking for two. Here's the pitch. Swing and a miss. First pitch sinker at 90 miles an hour and it's nothing and one. Grissom taps the bat gently on the plate once and loads up. Trout the runner at second base. Seanwell the runner at first base. Here it comes. And that's a strike at the top of the zone. It looked like he was going to challenge, but Grissom quickly pulled his hand down. He made it up as high as the brim of his helmet, but never got to the top of the helmet to tap it and challenge that pitch. That would have been true borderline. The box that we see indicates it would have been called a strike. And it was. Here's the 0-2. And that's in the dirt on a curveball. And the count at one ball and two strikes. Wynn blocked that one. It skittered up the first baseline, but not very far. And the runners had to hold up. The Rangers with just two singles through five innings off Walbert Urania. Two singles and a walk. Here's the set. A check of second in the pitch, and that's high for a ball. The Rangers have just done nothing against the starting pitchers in this series. Even in the game the Rangers won, they managed just one run off a starter, Reed Detmers, in six innings. They got one run off Ryan Johnson the next night, two runs off Claussen yesterday in six innings. And now Urania has blanked them for five. Here's the pitch. Grissom takes low. The count has gone full with nobody out. Runners at first and second. Montgomery threw 15 pitches in his 1-2-3 fourth inning. And he's about to throw his 15th pitch of this frame without having gotten an out. Lissette. And the payoff pitch. And a check swing roller past the mound. Charged by Foskey. He drops the ball and everybody's safe. Foskey had to hurry on a high bounder that went over the mound. And in his haste, he didn't come up with it cleanly. We'll see how they score that. Would have been a difficult but makeable play. And the bases are loaded with nobody out for Ballesteros.
4: Yeah, I thought that one might just go right back to Monty, but it was chopped over his head. And I think Foskey still had a play. Had he fielded it cleanly and made a quick release and throw, they have credited Grissom with an infield hit.
0: Yeah, the umpire was kind of in play there, too. He was trying to stay out of Foskey's way. Might have actually obscured his vision for a moment. Jordan Tease goes out to the mound, and the bases are loaded, so it's time to remind you about the Rangers Bases Loaded Bundle. 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Ballesteros, the hitter, with the bases full of white-shirted Angels. He's grounded to first and flied out to left. Trout at third, Shawnwell at second, Grissom at first. Montgomery comes home, and he missed with that one up and away for ball one. The Rangers in danger of seeing this one get away from them right here. Montgomery set at the belly. He delivers 1-0. And he just caught the inside corner with a curveball. And the count at a ball and one strike. Barely hooked the corner there through the front door. It's 1-1 on the lefty Ballesteros. He was the number two prospect in the Cubs system coming into the season. Came over here in the deal for Zephyr John. Here's the 1-1. And a line shot foul past first base. No one hit at 105 miles an hour, but foul from the moment it left the bat. And the count is 1-2. We've got a smallish crowd here tonight. Appears to be in the same neighborhood as the first two nights when they announced 23,000. Last night they had 33,000 for a Mickey Mouse bobblehead night. The 1-2 pitch. Hit foul high in the air off to the left. And this one lands in the second deck in the hands of a fan who drops it down into the lower deck. He's been watching Jose Siri. Trout away from third base. Shawnwell from second. Grissom from first. 2-0 Angels. On deck is Guzman. Here's the pitch. Ballesteros hits a cue shot foul. Just past Guzman in the on-deck circle on the third base side. And the count is 1-2. Montgomery up to 35 pitches, 20 here in the inning, without recording an out. The left-hander set. And here is the pitch. Struck him out swinging. Got him on a nasty curveball, so there's a huge out with the bases loaded. As Ballesteros whiffs, and Guzman's coming up. Guzman started the second inning rally with a leadoff single. He has also struck out. Again, if you joined us late, Jacob DeGrom didn't have it tonight. And apparently was bothered by triceps fatigue, working on 4 days rest, and was pulled after two innings, two runs on six hits. Infield at double play depth. Guzman takes a strike over the outside corner, a slow curve. It's 0-1. A double play would get Montgomery out of the inning. And, of course, when he's on, he's a ground ball pitcher. Guzman, the right-handed hitting rookie, playing shortstop tonight. Usually plays third. And there's a swing and a miss. And the count is 0-2. Guzman starting his 43rd game of the year. So he has started roughly a third of the Angel games. began the year in the minors. And he's in a hole now at 0-2. Josh Lowe waiting on deck. The 0-2 pitch, way outside, 1-2. The Angels do have three right-handed hitters on their bench, including Zach Neto. Oswald Peraza, who was hit in the hand by a pitch yesterday. And Travis d'Arnaud, one of their three catchers, plus the switch-hitting catcher, Tyler Heineman. One ball, two strikes to Guzman. Montgomery ready, kicks and fires, and misses very high on a fastball. At 89 miles an hour, the count is 2-2. The outfield shading slightly toward left. Playing Guzman to pull. Two balls, two strikes, the pitch. And a ground ball fielded by Montgomery. He slips, throws to first, and it's late. Montgomery slipping as he set just off the mound on the third base side. Had to double pump, and by then it was too late to get Guzman. A run is home, and it's 3-0.
4: Yeah, if he's able to plant without slipping, making that turn there just off the mound toward third, then he gets him out. But when he slipped, he almost lost his balance, so he needed to sort of take a couple of steps to get his feet under him before making the throw.
0: That'll go as an infield single. 18 RBIs for Guzman. Now here's the lefty Lowe, who has doubled and struck out, and he takes way low and outside for ball one. I guess you call that slow handling on the part of Montgomery.
4: I would.
0: And it was going to score a run anyway, as he was looking to throw to first, not to the plate. Ball not hit very hard. And it's a one ball count now on Lowe with Siri to follow. Shanua, the lead runner at third now. Trout has scored. And the pitch. Line drive, right field, base hit. Shanuel is home. Grissom is being waved around. Nimmo's throw to the plate is cut off by Peterson. It's a two-run single, and it's 5-0 Angels.
4: Well, the Rangers had the infield in. Not quite all the way, but pretty close. And Montgomery threw a 1-0 sinker. And Lowe able to pull it. That pitch finished in the strike zone, inner third.
0: RBI's 23 and 24 for Josh Lowe. And it brings up Jose Siri. He has struck out in both plate appearances today. So now it's Guzman at third and Lowe at first. The Angels 5 runs on 11 hits. The Rangers no runs on 2 hits. Montgomery comes home, and there's a check swing roller out to second base. Foscue shovels over to Lopez for the force at second. That's all they get, and another run is home. An excuse-me roller hits slowly out to Foscue, and nothing much he could do other than get the force as Siri picks up a run batted in to make it a 6-0 ball game.
4: Every little quirk off the bat has gone L.A.'s way tonight.
0: Boy, isn't that the truth. Baseball gods are frowning on the Rangers tonight. Here's Frazier, 1-for-2, an RBI single. He drove in the first run, and he takes a strike. It is 0-1. So Siri, the only base runner now. He's at first base. This is now a 4-run inning for the Angels. The set. And Montgomery's pitch is high for a ball. Remember, going into yesterday's game, the Angels had gone 16 straight games without scoring as many as 5 runs in a game. Now they've done it 2 nights in a row, 5 yesterday and 6 already today as we play in the 5th inning. One ball, one strike. The pitch and a ground ball hit up the middle. There's a base hit. Turning second base and digging for third. The throw is very late as Siri is in there safely. And there are runners at the corners. And Wade Meckler coming up, the 9th batter of the inning. That ball found a hole.
4: Yep, not hit all that hard, but there was plenty of room up the middle, which in this day and age isn't usually the case.
0: 6 hits in the inning, and they've all been singles. Most of them on the ground. And Meckler will be the batter, lefty against lefty. Austin Wins goes out to the mound to talk to Montgomery, and people are starting to move around out in the Ranger bullpen. The Rangers need Montgomery to give them some length today. He's thrown 47 pitches, but he's thrown 32 pitches in this inning. Remember, he's coming off the injury, and you don't want to push him too hard.
4: Ranger pitchers have thrown 116 pitches so far tonight.
0: We play in the bottom of the fifth. Urania has thrown 82 for the Angels. The 1-1 delivery, and that is upstairs. Let's check that. That was ball one. The scoreboard had the count wrong there. 1-0 count. Siri at third, Frazier at first. There goes Frazier. Montgomery comes home, and the pitch is a strike. The Rangers ignored the runner, and he easily picked up the stolen base. That just did not cover at second, as the Angels were thinking of stealing a run there.
4: Two Angels with their first steals of the season tonight.
0: Montgomery working 1-1 with 2 men in scoring position, and that pitch is down and away. And the count at 2-1. Angels making the most of chances tonight. They're 5-13 with men in scoring position. Rangers are 0-2. The 2-1 delivery, that missed. It is 3-1. Mike Trout started all this with a single, and he's waiting on deck. Ben Peoples is up in the Ranger bullpen. The 3-1 pitch, and a ground ball hit the first base. Peterson backhands it, shovels underhand to Montgomery. He's a little late getting to the bag, but gets there just in time to beat Meckler and end the inning. But 4 runs come home for the Angels, and after 5 complete innings, it's the Angels 6 and the Rangers nothing on the Trajan Wealth Rangers Radio Network.
4: More Ranger baseball next after a word from these sponsors.
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4: Top half of the 6th inning from Angels Stadium, and it's 6-0 now in favor of the home side. Part of the order coming up here for the Rangers against Urania, who is most definitely now on easy street. And the first pitch to Corey Seager is popped up, foul and out of play, left side, strike one. Seager is reached on an error and grounded out, so 0-2 in the ballgame. And the pitch comes in low, so make it a ball and a strike. The Rangers have just 2 hits. They came in back-to-back fashion in the fourth inning. Two-out singles by Evan Carter and Nicky Lopez. That's been it against the right-hander Urania tonight. 1-1 pitch is low and away. Make it two balls and one strike. And on the other hand, as Eric just described for you, four runs on six hits in the bottom of the fifth for the Angels. It's the third time this season that the Rangers have given up as many as six hits in an inning. As Urania fires low and is upset at himself, kicking some dirt off the front slope of the hill, his landing spot. He obviously wasn't too happy with his delivery there. And so the count to Seager now at 3-1. Here comes the right-hander. And that ball fouled back with a little pace. Second deck just off to our left. So a full count now to Corey Seager, playing in his 12th game since coming back off the injured list. Seager, very good night at the plate yesterday, a triple shy of the cycle. 3-2, hit into the air down the left field line, but going foul. And this one will land in the seats. So we'll do it one more time. Overall, the Angels with six runs on 12 hits tonight. As Seager takes this pitch outside, ball four. So a leadoff walk here to Seager. Two walks now issued by Urania. So he's walked two. He's given up two singles. He has struck out five. Brandon Nimmo coming up now. Nimmo drew the other walk in the first inning and then was out on a funky play in the fourth, leading off the fourth inning, a bouncing ball that hit first and popped up basically right to Shaunawell, who fielded it with his bare hand, and he was only a step from the bag when all of that happened. The pitch taken low by Nimmo, ball one. Well, you don't necessarily have to get them all back, but you'd like to get a few men on him and cash in. The Rangers just haven't been doing even that here of late. The Rangers in the game tonight have had two chances with men in scoring position, and both times came up empty. Here's a ball pulled foul down the right field line. That'll hit high off the screen, well down the line. So make it a ball and a strike here to Nimmo.
11: And with Urania over 90 pitches now, they're getting Jose Fermin warmed up in the bullpen, the right-hander.
4: So one ball, one strike here to Nimmo. The set by Urania. And the 1-1. And that's inside. So 2-1 the count. Nimmo had a seven-game hitting streak going, but went 0-for-4 yesterday, snapping that. But still, all in all, he has had a very good month of August. Hits 9 of 11 games played in the month. The 2-1. Change up that time. Check swing. The pitch comes in outside. So make it three balls and one strike. Brandon hitting 390 for the month. Three homers, eight runs batted in. Plus four walks. 3-1 on the way. Swing and a miss. He got jammed by that fastball. So a full count here to Nimmo with Duran on deck. Corey Seager at first. Nobody out. We're just starting the sixth. Here's a ball that's hit high into the air but fouling out of play. That'll make it all the way up into the third deck. So we keep it here at three balls and two strikes. Urania now at 95 pitches. He kicks and fires, and that ball is screaming foul ball into and out of the second deck, and then back down into the first row of seats right behind home plate. Got to pay attention on balls hit, even when they go by you. They might come back. Urania tries again, and a bouncing ball to first, handled there by Shaunawell. He steps on the bag for one. Throws to second, double play as Guzman tags out Seager, sliding to second. Well, Nimmo hit it to Shaunawell just right there at the bag. So a three unassisted, 3-6 double play brings up Ezekiel Durant. And we pause for station identification on the Trajan Wealth Rangers Radio Network.

0: Here's Duran with a swing and a miss for strike one. Zeke 0 for 2 in the ballgame. He has grounded out once to short and once to third. This pitch comes in low. So make it one ball and one strike. Zeke 0 for his last 7. Urania home with the 1-1. And that ball hit high and deep into center field. Trout going back to his right. He is on the track and he makes the catch. Just a couple of steps onto the track to get Duran for the final out in the inning. No runs, no hits, nobody left. 5.5 complete. It remains 6-0 Angels on the Trajan Wealth Rangers Radio Network.
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5: This copyrighted broadcast is presented by authority of the Texas Rangers and may not be reproduced or retransmitted in any form, and the accounts and descriptions of this game may not be disseminated without the express written consent of Rangers Baseball, LLC.
0: All right, 25-year-old rookie right-hander Ben Peoples now summoned from the Rangers bullpen. He becomes the fourth pitcher of the night here for Texas. And for Peoples, this will be his second appearance since his most recent recall from Round Rock on Monday, getting recalled when Nathan Eovaldi was placed on the injured list. And his other appearance coming in the ballgame yesterday, Peoples tossing an inning of relief as he will miss with his first pitch inside here to Mike Trout for ball one. Peoples giving up a run on a hit and 2 walks in the ballgame yesterday. 13 appearances overall this year. And the right-hander with a fine 2.70 ERA. The 1-0 swing and a miss on a good-looking slider. And that'll make it a ball and a strike here to Trout, who is 3-for-3 tonight. 3 singles. A run scored and a run batted in. The 1-1. And that's popped up foul out of play right side. So make it 1-2. So Jacob DeGrom started but gave up 2 runs in 2 innings through 53 pitches and was lifted due to right triceps fatigue, according to the Rangers clubhouse. And then Peyton Gray tossed in the third, did not give up a run. Jordan Montgomery, 2 innings in which he gives up 4 runs on 6 hits. All of that happening in the fifth. This pitch is low. And the count now at 2 balls and 2 strikes. The 2-2, a swing and a miss. Peoples goes back to the slider, and Trout is out for the first time tonight. So one away, and that brings up Nolan Schanuel. Montgomery, by the way, in his 2 innings of work, threw 52 pitches. He threw 15 pitches in a 1-2-3-4th, and then labored throwing 37 pitches as the Angels sent 9 men to the plate in that bottom half of the fifth. All right, right-handed pitcher, left-handed hitter Schanuel, 1-for-2. And he takes a slider that's up here for ball one. Maples with the high set. And now the 1-0 pitch. Swing and a foul. That, I think, deflects it off of Marvin Hudson. And so the count at 1-1. Hey, coming up a little more than a week from tonight, Friday, August the 21st, Rangers hosting these Angels in Arlington. And specialty night tickets will get you a co-branded Texas Rangers and Dude Perfect jersey. And you can get your specialty night ticket by going to Rangers.com. Fastball here from Peoples, and he misses. And that'll make it 2-1. Now the 2-1. Bounced third base way, but foul. Durant playing well off the line. Had that one been fair, nothing he could have done about it. And the count to Schonewall now at 2-2. He hit that right by third base coach Keith Johnson. You know, I brought up Keith Johnson the other day and never told that story.
6: Oh, you're teasing us.
0: Yeah, now seems like a pretty good time to wedge that story into the broadcast.
6: We might have time.
0: Yeah. 2-2 to Schonewell. And the pitch just a little bit outside. Full count. In fact, I feel tonight like I felt the day that Keith Johnson did something that you don't see too many baseball players do to our ball club. That's how I'll set it up. 3-2 pitch. That's off the mark, ball four. Schonewell draws the walk. So the setting is the 1997 Texas League season. I was broadcasting for El Paso. And the final series of the year, we were at home against San Antonio. Keith Johnson, a player for San Antonio. And we only needed to win two of those five games to make the postseason, to win the second half in the Texas League West. Here's Grissom now, right-handed hitter, and he takes a pitch on the outside corner for strike one. So we felt confident we could win two out of five at home, make it to postseason play, but we lost game one. We lost game two. And then we lost game three. Peoples with the 0-1. Swing and ball hit up the middle. Foscue plays it on a hop. Flips to Lopez for one on to first. Double play to end the inning.
6: You're never going to get this story.
0: Oh, I'm going to get the story in because we still have game four of the series to discuss, and that's where Keith Johnson comes into play. But we'll go to the seventh here tonight with the Rangers trailing the Angels 6-0 on the Trajan Wealth Rangers Radio Network.
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0: All right, Rangers come to bat here in the seventh, trailing 6-0. And in the pitch now for the Angels is the hard-throwing right-hander Jose Fermin. Fermin, stocky guy, 6'3", about 245 pounds. And his first offering to Evan Carter comes inside for ball one. Carter, 1-for-2, singled in the fourth, one of only two hits for the Rangers here in the ballgame tonight. An outstanding job by Walbert Urania, six shutout innings with just the two singles allowed. The right-hander Fermin fires and misses, and the count now at 2 balls and no strikes. Urania in his six innings, just the two hits. He issued 2 walks. He struck out 5. The 2-0, and that's down and in. So Carter up in the count here at 3 balls and no strikes. Fermin on for the 38th time. 4 wins, 2 losses, 1 save, and a 3-1-2 ERA. He sets, and he'll step off the rubber here, so a disengagement, and all of a sudden, we're going to have a little meeting here as Shanawell comes over from first, and Ballesteros comes out from behind the plate to go have a word here with Fermin. And Fermin, we saw him last on Tuesday. Fermin, the winning pitcher in relief, as the Angels had a 3-1 lead early on, held on to win it 3-2. Fermin, in that outing, deemed to be the best reliever, the one most worthy of the win, as he had an inning and a third of shutout relief. He retired all 4 batters he faced, striking out 3. Here he pumps one in for a strike, and the count to Carter now at 3-1. Urania, by the way, in his 6 shutout innings, threw exactly 100 pitches. 3-1 popped up high in the air. Very shallow center. Frazier is out. Trout is coming in. But it's Frazier who reaches up above the cap to make the one-hand catch to get Carter for the first out. And that brings up Nicky Lopez. Okay, so we're back in El Paso, 1997. Talking about Keith Johnson, the third base coach here for the Angels, who at the time was a player for the San Antonio Missions. And our El Paso ball club needed to win just 2 out of 5 in the final 5-game series in the regular season to make the postseason. First offering to Lopez is in for a strike, but the El Paso club lost the first 3 games, so needed to win the last 2 to qualify for postseason play. Fermin kicks and fires, swing and a miss by Lopez, who has the other Ranger hit, and the count nothing and 2. Going into the 8th inning of that game, and the game was played at Cohen Stadium in El Paso, the Diablos, the El Paso club, had what I think was a 7-3 lead. So we felt pretty good about our chances of winning that game, forcing the final regular season game to decide whether or not we would make the playoffs. Here's the set. And the 0-2 pitch, and a swing and a foul tip caught by Ballesteros, and Lopez strikes out for the second out in the inning. And that brings up Austin Wins. Now, Johnson was, I believe, at the time a regular for San Antonio, but he had been nicked up a little bit, so he didn't start in that game. But in the top of the 8th inning, he's inserted as a pinch hitter with the bases loaded, and he doubled. And so a 7-3 game became a 7-6 ball game. He ended up staying in the game. We came up in the bottom of the 8th, did not score a run. And then in the top of the 9th inning, as Austin Wins takes a pitch high, ball 1, Wins 0-for-2. San Antonio scored a run to tie it, and by the time Keith Johnson came up again, there was a man on with 1 or 2 outs, and he homered.
14: Oh.
0: San Antonio ended up winning the game 9-7. This pitch in there for a strike. So a guy, Keith Johnson, who didn't even start, went 2-for-2 with a double, a homer, and 5 runs batted in. And that's how our season ended, rendering moot the final game of the regular season. 1-1, a little chopper left side. Grissom charges, tries to make a bare hand pickup, but drops it so that I can finish the story. And Wins is on board here with the infield hit. Just the 3rd hit for the Rangers tonight. And that brings up Justin Foscue. So the next day was our picture day. And my broadcast partner that year, and you've met him, Dave Popkin.
6: Yeah, yeah.
0: Who for many years has worked with Gary Cohen as the voices of Seton Hall basketball. First pitch to Foskew is in there for a strike. So Dave and I are the first ones out to be a part of the team picture. And the two of us are sitting there, and somebody captured us just sitting there waiting for the rest of the team to come out, both looking as dejected as you could possibly look. Foskew fouls one away, and the count, no balls and two strikes. And I still have that picture somewhere of just the two of us sitting on folding chairs looking like our world had ended, which it had, thanks to Keith Johnson, current third base coach of the Angels. And the last time they were in town, I went up to Keith and I talked with him about it, and he figured there wasn't anybody in the world that would have possibly remembered that day, one of his finest days ever as a professional baseball player. The 0-2, and that one goes by Ballesteros all the way to the backstop. Wins will move up to second. He's thinking about going to third. Ballesteros just now picks up the ball. Wins holds up at second. It would have been a little foolhardy to try to go to third there, down by six runs. But a wild pitch moves him up, and the count to Foskew at a ball and two strikes.
6: I don't know why he didn't catch that.
0: It looked like it went right through his mitt.
6: Yeah.
0: Did they score without a pass ball then?
6: I couldn't hear it.
0: That's altogether possible. Here's a swing and a ground ball to short. Guzman comes up with it. Sets and throws. And that'll do it for the Rangers here in the top of the seventh. So no runs a hit. One left. Seventh inning stretch time for the Big A. It's 6-0 L.A. on the Trajan Wealth Rangers Radio Network.
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0: the right-hander Cole Wynn coming on here for the Rangers, who trail 6-0. Wynn, of course, the Rangers' first-round pick back in 2018, coming out of high school here, very close to this ballpark. In fact, Wynn and his family lived in the parking lot here. Now, not necessarily in the parking lot, but there's an apartment in the parking lot back behind us here to our right called the George. And Cole Wynn and his family lived there while he pitched his senior season here locally in high school. And the first offering here for Wynn to Ballesteros is in for a strike. Hey, just to finish up the Keith Johnson story, Keith Johnson did get a cup of coffee in the big leagues with these Angels back in 2000. As this pitch gets cracked foul on the right side, nothing and two. He played in six big league games. And his big league batting average, .500. He went 2-for-4 in those six big league games, but he ended up playing a total of 12 minor league seasons, over 1,200 minor league games.
1: Wow.
0: Talk about a guy that grinded for a long time. Ballesteros 0-for-3. Swings and bounces this one foul in front of the Rangers dugout, and so the count will hold here at no balls and two strikes. So Cole Wynn becoming the fifth pitcher of the night for Texas. Cole won for the 46th time. 5-3, a 5.88 ERA. And he'll miss here, and so the count to Ballesteros at 1-2. Angels got two in the second, four in the fifth. They lead it 6-0. Wynn, always out of the stretch, kicks and fires. Here's a ground ball right side. Foscue dives, can't get it. It's by him and out into right field. So Ballesteros joins the hit parade here. Now 1-for-4 on the day. That's hit number 13 for the Angels.
1: So I've got a question for you. They changed pitching coaches before the Tuesday game, right? Mike Maddox was dismissed.
0: Right.
1: Tim Levesque took over.
0: Right.
1: Rangers got two runs. Next night, Rangers got two runs. Tonight, Rangers have no runs. Have we even seen the pitching coach, Tim Levesque? Has he even gone to the mound?
0: He has. He's made one visit.
1: That's it in 3 days.
0: Yep. Guzman slaps one the other way. That's a base hit into right. Ballesteros races over to third. So back-to-back singles here greet Cole Wynn. Runners at the corners, nobody out for Josh Lowe. Of the 14 hits for the Angels, 13 singles. The only batter with an extra base hit stands in right now, Lowe, who doubled in the second inning. He also singled to drive in a pair of runs in the fifth, so he's 2-for-3 with a double and two runs batted in.
1: Maybe the key to their success is not going to the mound. Don't bother these guys. Just let them pitch.
0: Well, you didn't need to visit Urania, that's for sure.
1: No kidding.
0: Just a terrific effort by the young man. Swing and a miss here by Lowe for strike one. Urania in line for what would be his eighth win of the season. Wynn, a look to first. Now he sets. The 0-1 pitch, a swing and a miss. And the count to Lowe now, no balls and two strikes. Wynn getting that right foot planted on the first base side of the rubber. Now delivers the two-strike pitch, and he blows a fastball by him. Swing and a miss by Lowe. It's the first out here in the bottom of the seventh. And it brings up Jose Siri. 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First pitch to Siri. He pops it up. Shallow right. Nimmo coming on, and it drops for the base hit. Ballesteros is in the score, throw to second. Guzman just slides in ahead of the throw. It's a pop-up RBI single for Siri and a 7-0 Angels lead. Gotta be honest, Eric. I kind of thought Nimmo had an opportunity to make a catch there.
1: I thought he was going to catch it.
0: it's kind of odd. You would have had the possibility there of an RBI single to right not being a single had he forced Guzman at second.
1: Yeah.
0: So 7-0 now. Here's Adam Frazier. Frazier 2-for-3. And he takes this pitch from Wynn for strike one. Frazier drove in a run with his infield hit back in the second. The 0-1 here inside. One ball, one strike. The count. Rangers would love to turn two. They turned two in the bottom of the sixth. And when the Rangers turned two, McDonald's owner-operators of North Texas, in conjunction with the Texas Rangers Baseball Foundation, will donate $1,000 to the Ronald McDonald Houses of Dallas and Fort Worth. Here's a ground ball foul right side. And the count to Frazier now, one ball and two strikes.

0: the pitch taken by the left-handed hitter for strike one. The set by Wynn, the 0-1. A swing and a foul tip caught by Wynn's. And that'll make it no balls and two strikes. The only other game still being played north of here at Chavez Ravine, Dodgers are leading the Brewers 4-2 as L.A. comes to bat in the bottom of the eighth. Two-strike pitch, low. Make it a ball and two strikes here to Meckler. I mean, Freddie Freeman for the Dodgers had a nasty fall into the dugout yesterday and really banged up his right side, but he's playing in the ballgame tonight for the Dodgers, so that's a good sign for them. This pitch is outside, and the count now 2 balls and 2 strikes.
1: He doesn't miss many.
0: He's an Orange County lad. 2-2 here to Meckler with Guzman at second, Siri at first. The 2-2 pitch, low. Wynn misses with the slider, and the count runs full. 7 runs, 15 hits, 2 errors for the Angels. No runs, 3 hits, 1 error for the Rangers. Wynn ready. He kicks and delivers. And that pitch down and in, ball 4. So Meckler draws the walk. And that'll load him up here for Mike Trout. And Trout tonight, 3-for-4, struck out his last time up. But 3 singles, a run scored, and a run batted in. Time called here, Jordan Teagues in a real quick trot going out to chat here with Wynn and Wynn's. And Trout and Wynn have never faced one another. Marvin Hudson, the plate umpire, a slow walk out to the hill to move things along here. Well, after this one, the Rangers fly north up to the state capital, Sacramento. A 3-game series in West Sacramento against the A's gets underway tomorrow night. First pitch, Central Time, 8:40. Kamar Rocker going against the lefty. Gage jump. First pitch to Trout, and that comes in a little outside for ball one. Our drive to the next series brought to you by NTTA. The 1-0, swing and a drive out into left, coming on is Langford. He'll get there, and he makes the catch to retire Trout for the final out in the inning. One more run on 3 hits. 3 are left. And we go to the eighth at 7-0 Los Angeles on the Trajan Wealth Rangers Radio Network.
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5: Here's your KSST KRVA FM weather. A little windy today. We're going up to about 100, and we should get sunshine, clear, and upper 70s for the overnight hours. Breezy and cloudy in the morning on Friday, but sunny and hot in the afternoon. About 100 will stay sunny through the upcoming weekend. Afternoon highs both days at about 100. I'm meteorologist Steve Hamilton on KSST and KRVA FM.
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1: 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The lefty Taylor Saucedo is in to pitch. Cam Cawley will pinch hit for the Rangers, and it's time for Eric Nadell.
2: All right, thanks, Matt. Saucedo, working in long sleeves, delivers a first pitch knee-high strike at his 0-1. Jose Fermin, one inning, one hit, one strikeout. Rangers have three hits in the ballgame. They've been singles. The pitch is a strike. They had two of them back-to-back in the fourth, Carter and Lopez with two outs, but Austin Wins struck out. And then Wins had an infield hit in the seventh, and that has been hit. The Rangers have drawn two walks, both off the starter, Urania. Saucedo, the third Angels pitcher. It's his third appearance of the series. And his pitch is swung on and skied to right center field. Trout and Lowe are both there, and it is Lowe, the right fielder, who hauls it in. And there is one away. Saucedo signed as a free agent in the offseason, pitched 10 times last year for Seattle. He's on his 11th appearance for the Angels with a 5.40 ERA. Now it is Langford with Elias Diaz coming out to bat for Corey Seager next as the designated hitter. So apparently this game has gone into the lost cause category. As Langford swings and rips one to left, it's a base hit. So one out single, and that will bring up Elias Diaz. Seager tonight as the DH went 0 for 2 and a walk.
1: That was a slider that finished middle and right in Wyatt's wheelhouse. And let's hope that gets him going here. He snaps what had been an 0 for 12.
2: That's the first hit tonight for any of the Rangers' top five hitters in the lineup. So Diaz is the batter with a runner at first and one out. Rangers trailing here 7 to nothing. They've been out hit 15 to 4. And the pitch is a strike to Diaz. Diaz has a Ranger hitting 242, three homers, 15 runs batted in. The Rangers are 0 for 3 with men in scoring position, and the Angels are 6 for 18. They've had 18 opportunities with men in scoring position. 15 hits, 14 singles and a double, and there's a drive hit well to left field, but playable. Siri toward the corner is there, and he makes the catch. That ball had top spin on it and died in the mid of Jose Siri. So there are two outs and Brandon Nimmo coming up. Jared Kelnick is still unused, and I believe this might be Kelnick coming up to bat for Nimmo. With the Rangers having the red-eye flight to Sacramento coming up, Nimmo's going to get the last couple of innings off. And Kelnick, who started last night's game, is going to bat for Nimmo here. Nimmo was 0 for 2 in a walk. And the pitch to Kelnick misses for a ball. Kelnick 0 for 4 yesterday. The day before had an RBI pinch hit single. Lefty to lefty. And the pitch is a strike over the outside corner. One ball and one strike. Saucedo, 32 years of age, from Maple Valley, Washington. A rangy southpaw, 6'5", 235 pounds. Broke in with the Blue Jays back in 2021. The pitch is outside. He is out of Tennessee Wesleyan. Spent a couple of years in the big leagues with Toronto, going back and forth between the majors and minors, and did the same with Seattle for the next 3 years before joining the Angels this season. A 2-1 offering. There's a ground ball hit on the left side. Diving play by the shortstop Guzman. His throw to first is late. And that'll be an infield hit for Jared Kelnick. But what a get by Denzer Guzman. Diving to his right to keep that ball on the infield. And with two on and two outs, Ezekiel Duran will have a chance to get the Rangers on the board for the first time.
1: Yeah, nice hustle by Wyatt into second, so no opportunity for Guzman there to get the lead runner. He really didn't have an opportunity to get Kelnick either.
2: Kelnick runs well out of the left side of the box. Duran is grounded out twice and flied out. And the pitch to Zeke is outside, 4-1. Rangers down 7-0. Trying now to avoid getting shut out. They've been shut out 7 times this year. They have thrown 10 shutouts. The pitch is swung on. There's a towering drive to left center field. This is playable for Siri. Just in front of the track, he steps onto the cinders. He makes the catch. Duran is a long out, and that ends the inning. No runs, 2 hits, 2 men left. We're going to the bottom of the 8th. It's 7-0 Angels on the Trajan Wealth Rangers Radio Network.
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2: Tyler Alexander will pitch the bottom of the 8th for the Rangers. Cam Cawley stays in the game at second base and moves Justin Foscue over to first base. Alexander, who pitched in the Rangers' win on Monday, on here to pitch the bottom of the 8th with the Rangers on the short end of a 7-0 score. Cole Wynn went one inning. He threw 22 pitches, gave up one run. Ranger pitchers have thrown 156 pitches in 7 innings. It's a lot. Charnwell the batter, lefty to lefty, and he takes outside ball one. He has walked twice, singled, and flied out, so he's 1-for-2 officially, but he's been on base 3 times. 7-15-2 for the Angels, 0-5-1 for the Rangers. Alexander in short sleeves as always, delivers, and that one is smashed off the screen in front of the Ranger dugout. 1-1 for Tyler Alexander, the club leader in appearances, his 54th time on the mound. He's 3-2 with a 3.16 ERA and 4 saves. The league hitting .259 against him. The southpaw from TCU deals, and the 1-1 pitch is a strike, a sweeper. And the count is 1-2. Looking into the 9th as the Rangers try to break the shutout, Carter, Lopez, and Wins are due up. The only unused position player is Jake Berger, who at this point, I guess, is getting a full night off. The pitch is outside. And the count at 2-2. Rangers and A's tomorrow from Sutter Health Park. Our broadcast begins at 8 o'clock. First pitch around 8:40. 2-2. And here's the pitch. That's tapped foul off to the left. There's action in the Angels bullpen. And we've got Peralta warming. The count is 2-2. And the pitch. High fly ball to right field. It is Kelnick now, and he makes the catch as he took over for a Nimmo after pinch hitting. So Shonewell's out. Grissom is coming up. Grissom tonight, 1-for-4 with an infield single and a run scored back in the 5th inning. Looking up and down the Angels lineup, everybody has at least one hit for them tonight. Out of their collection of 15. The pitch to Grissom. There is a strike down and away. You know, as you look ahead to that A's series, keep in mind that the Rangers are behind in that season series, too. They just haven't played well in their own division. The A's have won 4 out of 7 from Texas, including 2 out of 4 in Sacramento. My pitch comes in low, 1-1. The Rangers within their own division on the road, if they don't come back and win tonight, will be 5-15 against the West on the road. The 1-1 on the way. Popped up foul behind the plate. 1-2. 24,959 are here at the Big E tonight. And it has been all Angels this evening. Rangers threatened in the top of the first. They had 2 on and 2 outs, but Duran grounded out. And by the time the Rangers had another threat, the Angels had a multiple-run lead. They got 2 in the 2nd, 4 in the 5th, 1 in the 7th. Here's the pitch. It is high for a ball. Once again, Mike Trout with a 3-hit game for the 2nd consecutive night. Denzer Guzman also has a 3-hit game going tonight. 2 balls, 2 strikes. The pitch fouled off to the right and out of play. Now, this is an unusual circumstance with the Rangers playing a getaway night game and having to play tomorrow in Sacramento. The team will probably have a late arrival at the ballpark tomorrow. But it may be time for something to happen to shake up this club. 2-2 pitch grounded to third. 2 long hops to Duran. He flings it across in time. You know, you wonder about team meetings and things like that. But not necessarily the time to do it after you get in somewhere at 3 in the morning, exactly, as the Rangers will do tomorrow morning. 2 outs for Ballesteros. He's 1-for-4 with a single.
1: You mentioned that road record against the AL West. The Rangers' overall record after tonight's game against the West will be 17-23. And the Rangers have a winning record against only one team in the West, and that's Seattle.
2: Very strange. And that pitch a little low to Ballesteros.
1: But if you're going to make any kind of move in the division with what's remaining, and after tonight you got 40 games left, you've got to beat your divisional opponents.
2: 1-0. And that is outside and low. 2 balls and no strikes.
1: And that's not news. It's just, you know, a fact. You've got to win these series against teams in your division. So you got to watch this, and you got to go to Sacramento and win that series.
2: 2-0 pitch fouled away, 2-1. And again, the Rangers will be facing a pitching staff that is, not to say struggled is an understatement. They have the worst ERA in the majors at 5.51, and they're playing in a bandbox of a park. Maybe the park will wake up the Ranger offense. 2-1, fouled off to the left. I mean, the difference in the home run totals, I was looking at it earlier today. In the home games that the A's have played, there have been 205 home runs. In the road games they've played, there have been 125 home runs.
1: Seems like a significant difference. So
2: almost twice as many home runs at home as in their road games. That's where the two teams combined, A's and their opponents. 2-2 delivery. Lofted in the air, short left field. Duran has the play toward the line. He's got it. It's a 1-2-3 inning for Alexander, brought to you by Pays Online Checkout. And we're heading for the 9th. 7-0 Angels on the Trajan Wealth Rangers Radio Network.
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2: Ninth inning. Rangers on the short end of a 7-0 score. And for the Angels, it's the left-hander Sammy Peralta coming on to pitch, trying to complete a shutout here. Carter, Lopez, and Wins are due up. Two lefties and a righty against Peralta. He becomes the fourth pitcher of the night for the Angels. Urania went six, Vermeen went one. And now it is Peralta who they hope will pitch the final one. Carter, lefty against lefty, is singled and flied out twice. They have the third baseman back. Will he try to bunt his way on? He does not, and he takes a strike at the knees. It is 0-1. Carter against left-handed pitching this year, hitting 114. He's 5-44. The 0-1, he takes a strike over the inside corner on a sweeper. And it's nothing and two. Peralta, yet another rookie out of the Angels' bullpen. The pitch, swing and a miss, and down goes Carter. And this is Peralta's first appearance, called up the day we got here. And Carter has struck out, and Lopez is coming up next. Lopez has struck out twice and singled tonight. Peralta leans way in, straightens to the set, and deals. And it's poked foul off to the left. It is 0-1. Just a dreadful evening for the Rangers. You can come up with any number of adjectives to describe this, all of which are not complimentary. The 0-1 pitch is down and away. And the count at 1-1. We're showing as much restraint as we possibly can here. Peralta deals 1-1, and there's a ground ball to second base. It is gloved there by Frazier. He throws in time to get Lopez. There are two outs, and Austin Wins is due up.
1: Not just tonight, but for this four-game series, to describe the offense, it has been an anemic display.
2: It's anemic is a good word.
1: One that you could toss out.
2: That one's very accurate. Now, Wins is 1-for-3, an infield hit. He's reached on an error, and he has struck out. 7 runs, 15 hits for the Angels. No runs, 5 hits for the Rangers. Here's the pitch. In for a strike. And to add injury to insult, Jacob DeGrom had to leave the game with triceps fatigue after 2 innings. 0-1. And the pitch fouled off to the right. And the Rangers are down to their final strike, trailing 7-0. Justin Foscue would be next. The set by Peralta. And the pitch swung on and fouled back. The last time the Rangers were shut out, July 29th. In Tampa, 3-0 by Ian Seymour and Brian Baker. The 0-2 pitch. Strike 3 call. This game is over. Wins is going to challenge the call.
15: Better challenge than call the strike 3.
2: Crowd not exactly pleased with that. And the pitch was a strike, and it was a strike by several inches. Why not? that challenge. 1-2-3 go the Rangers in the ninth. The Angels have won it 7-0. We'll be back with the totals after this on the Trajan Wealth Rangers Radio Network.
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2: The totals in Anaheim look like this. The Angels, 7 runs, 15 hits, 2 errors, and 10 left. The Rangers, no runs on 5 hits, 1 error, and 8 left. Walbert Urania, the starter and winner, he is 8-8. He went 6 scoreless innings tonight, allowing just 2 hits. Jacob DeGrom took the loss. He is 8-8. He went 2 innings. He allowed 2 runs on 6 hits and left with triceps fatigue. The game was played in 2 hours and 44 minutes before 24,959. Urania is our player of the game, brought to you by Perimeter Global Logistics, PGL, the official supply chain partner of the Rangers. 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

0: So the Rangers failed to get to 500 for the 21st time. Instead, they fall two games below at 60 and 62. They're now two games behind the Astros in the American League West. And in the wild card hunt, they have fallen out of the number three spot. They are a half a game behind the Detroit Tigers, who currently hold the number three wild card position. The Angels now are 47 and 75. They've won three games in a row, and they have clinched the season series against the Rangers, as they have won 7 out of 10 against Texas, 6 out of 7 in this ballpark. And remember, they will be in our ballpark next weekend, Friday night the 21st, Saturday night the 22nd, and Sunday afternoon the 23rd. Rangers head up the coast for Sacramento and will take on the A's tomorrow. First pitch will be thrown around 8:40. Broadcast time will be 8 o'clock. Kamar Rocker will be on the mound for the Rangers. The big right-hander from Vanderbilt is 4-9 with a 4.46 ERA. He has had trouble against the A's in his career. In four starts against them, he's gone 0-3 with a 6.35 ERA. Rookie left-hander Gage Jump will go for the A's. He's 5-7 with an ERA of 4.46. For our engineer here in Southern California, Mike Noto, for Dylan Moore and Gavin Moritz back in Master Control, for Matt Hicks, Jared Sandler, and Ted Emmerich, I'm Eric Nadel, thanking you for listening. The final again, the Angels 7, the Rangers nothing. Stay tuned for post-game game day, brought to you by Toyota. So long, everybody.
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7: Oh, well, this series against the Angels started with such promise. Remember that extra innings win on Monday? Yeah, it feels like a long time ago. Three straight losses to the Halos as the Rangers lose 3 out of 4 here in Southern California. In fact, overall this season, here at the Big A, they dropped 6 out of 7. Ted Emmerich with you here on Rangers Game Day, presented by Toyota. Another late night. So glad you're with us here on RSN. So the Rangers now fall 2 games back of the Astros, who are in first place in the American League West. Houston was off today before they open a series against the Mariners tomorrow. And the Rangers are now on the outside looking in terms of the playoff picture overall. Because of Detroit's win earlier today, the Tigers are now a half game up on the Rangers for that third and final wild card spot in the American League. Let's now go upstairs. Matt Hicks joins us. I think Jared Sandler's there, too. Yes, there you are, Jared. I heard that you were here, there, everywhere. You were there.
8: Like Roy Kent.
7: Yeah, that's right. There you go. That's right. Just don't say the middle name. Although we are past a certain hour. I feel like we could get away with it. Big picture thoughts. I mean, it turns out to be quite the letdown of a series after what was such a promising homestand.
9: Yeah, the big picture thought, the first thing that comes to mind is that the Rangers have performed poorly against the division this year, and especially on the road. 40 games played against divisional foes, and the Rangers are 17-23. You've got 40 games remaining in the regular season, 12 of those 40 against teams in the division, continuing with tomorrow's series against the A's. You can't make any headway unless you beat your divisional opponents, and the only team the Rangers have a winning record against in the division is Seattle. So I mean, it's not a lot, 12 games remaining, but you got to make hay. You got to go win that series in Sacramento. You've got 6 games remaining against the A's. You've got 3 left against these guys and 3 more against Seattle on the road. You got to win those series.
8: Yeah, you do, and you got to score more than 8 runs in 4 games. No. 5 of those 8 came in regulation, so effectively 5 runs in 4 games in innings 1 through 9, and the bats have just gone cold. There's really never a great time for your bats to go cold, obviously, but in what we believe to be a very winnable series, it's not easy to win a 4-game series on the road, but I think we all agreed coming into the series that was maybe the expectation, right? Or the standard that you were hoping the Rangers would meet.
9: Especially winning the first game.
8: Yeah. Taking the first game. There's no way around this. It's a really disappointing series. Maybe the most disappointing series of the season, given where we are in the season, and now what is at stake in a more heightened sense. With all that said, I mean, the Rangers go, and as low as the lows feel right now, they take 2 or 3 from West Sacramento. They might get on a plane in a playoff spot. I mean, who knows? This is such a bizarre, weird year. But the reality is the Rangers are under 500, and when you are under 500, regardless of the context around you, you're not a consistently good team.
9: Right.
8: And the Rangers, unfortunately, showed those colors this series. And in this 4-game stretch, it was the offense that really was the inconsistent element of this group.
7: Yeah, 8 runs, as you said, in the 4 games, and 1 of 16 with runners in scoring position over the last 3, all against a team that fired all of their pitching coaches in the middle of this series.
8: And Ted, can I just say one last thing? I don't really remember a lot of hard hit balls. Maybe
7: right.
8: You have, and it's not going to happen over 5, 6, 7 games. I think over a sample size like that, it evens out. But over a game or two, you might look back and say, didn't score, but my gosh, they got unlucky here, unlucky there. I don't know. I mean, why Langford had that single when the game was out of hand with Jose Siri chewing on his positioning card. That was the only real hard hit line drive the Rangers had tonight. I didn't remember a ton last night. The Rangers not really finding the barrel of the bat at all. You know, forget just the end results. You know, some of the process results, which sometimes can bode well or give you some hope, those really weren't there this series either.
9: And let's give credit where credit is due. The Angels starters here these last 3 days pitched really well. You know, yesterday, George Klaassen had some nasty stuff. Urania tonight had some nasty stuff. Now, again, you lump it all together, and the offense was poor, but they did go up against some pretty stout pitching, even if you're talking about the 2 rookies that, you know, pitched on Tuesday and Wednesday and only have a handful of games of big league experience. They still pitch well.
8: Can I disagree with you on one thing?
9: Well,
8: I love you.
9: Johnson did not pitch all that well on Tuesday.
8: I did not.
9: Right.
8: I thought the Rangers let Johnson off the hook.
9: Yep.
8: And I think Klaassen pitched fine. We all remarked during the game, though, maybe the Rangers let him off the hook
9: early
8: in their approach.
9: Yeah,
8: right? And being aggressive
9: early
8: against a guy who has given up walks. I do think Clausen is going to be good. I don't know if he's good yet. And it's just tough to, you know, to look. Urania was really good tonight.
9: Yeah, he was.
8: Right? Urania was really good. I do think there was some opportunity the last two nights.
9: Yeah.
7: Yeah. Meanwhile, the Rangers starter, Jacob DeGrom, might end up being the headline in this whole thing. We will see. He was limited just two innings, his shortest outing in his 4 years as a Ranger. Just the two innings lifted because of the right tricep fatigue. It's his shortest outing in 8 years. You have to go back to May of 2018 when he was with the Mets. He was coming off a stint on the injured list and was pulled after only one inning and 40 pitches there with the Mets. And guys, Jared and Matt, we just wait and see now with Jacob DeGrom.
8: That's unfortunate. I thought tonight was going to build towards a really neat evening for Jacob, getting to 2,000 strikeouts. You know, when he gets there, he'll do it the second fastest pace in Major League history in both games and innings, and maybe exercising some Angel Stadium demons, but it just wasn't meant to be, and you hope he's okay. I don't know how much we're going to know tonight, but you got Eovaldi on the shelf right now, and if Jacob DeGrom's going to join him, it's going to be really tough for this ball club.
9: Right, and Jack Leiter did pitch for Round Rock in a rehab effort today. I think 2 2/3 shutout innings of work. It looked pretty good through 48 pitches, 32 for strikes. But, you know, what's the plan, you know, beyond this? Another one, two rehab outings? Or does what happens tonight to Jacob DeGrom speed up that process, you know, to get him here, perhaps to, you know, be involved in some sort of piggyback effort for that spot in the rotation?
7: Jared and Matt, what did you see from Mike Trout in this series? 35 years old, once again deciding to stick with the Angels come the trade deadline, and man, he really hurt the Rangers in this series.
9: Well, we did see some hard hit balls off the bat of Mike Trout, even though a lot of them were singles. In fact, three hits here in the last two games, and they were all singles, but all hard hit for the most part. And, you know, Mike Trout is not the Mike Trout of his halcyon days, but he is still a terrific hitter. When you think about his OPS this year, his OPS now is right around 840. That's pretty good, because the league average OPS is right around 720. But it's not the Mike Trout that he's put up in his career, something like a 960, 950 OPS, but he is still a very dangerous hitter at the top of the order, and you can't make mistakes to him.
8: I was really upset Hicksy used the word halcyon. I was planning on using that. That's definitely in my
9: You can use it, too.
8: Yeah. I don't know what it means.
7: Can you spell it?
8: H-A-L-C-Y-O-N.
9: Beautiful.
8: Yeah,
9: well,
8: well done. Runner-up in sixth grade spelling bee.
7: I'm proud
9: of you.
7: There you
9: go. All right.
8: Yeah. Couldn't get the job done, though. Yeah. So Mike Trout coming to the series had really struggled. Since coming off the IL, he had not been very good for this Angels team, which kind of underscores what Matt was saying with his numbers, you know, how good he had been prior to that. But he loves facing the Rangers. In his career, he's now like a 320 or so hitter against the Rangers, an OPS clear of 1,000 by a decent amount. We talked about earlier the series, more home runs against the Rangers than any other player since the club moved to Arlington. Just what the doctor ordered, I guess. And yeah, you know, Matt's right. He doesn't have the same super-duper powers that he used to have. He's still Mike Trout. He's still a really good player, and he's going to make you pay. And the Rangers didn't do a good enough job executing against him.
7: And so now the Rangers head north to Sacramento to face an A's team that is now the worst team in baseball because of the Angels' three wins over the last few nights. The A's have dropped 14 of their last 15 series. They're in a major rut. They have made front office changes. It's much like the stories that we were reading, digesting about the Angels coming into this week. And the Rangers have Kamar Rocker going to the hill, hoping to bounce back from his outing Sunday against Baltimore, Matt.
9: Yeah, and you hope that Kamar is able to get back into form and at least, you know, give the Rangers five, maybe six quality innings in the game tomorrow. You know, when I think about a series up in West Sacramento, as poor as the offense has been here, if there's a ballpark that could perhaps rejuvenate the Ranger offense, it's Sutter Health Park.
8: Yeah, and the Athletics don't have their best player, Nick Kurtz. At least I don't believe he's going to be available for that series. You know, I think back to Kamar's outing earlier this year at Coors Field. He pitched behind an opener. It was outstanding. Adverse conditions for a pitcher, kind of flipping the perspective of what you said about Sutter Health Park. Well, hopefully he can have the same type of success in what is a very hitter-friendly environment for Rangers pitchers, be it their starters or relievers. That can't get in their head. They got to go out and execute pitches. And, yeah, hopefully for the bats, it's a nice trampoline for them to get going. But, again, this is a series. The Rangers, as a team contending for a playoff spot, fighting for a playoff spot, should slash need to win. But as we just experienced, and as we were reminded, you don't just show up and win games at the major league level. You've got to play well. You've got to execute. And the Rangers didn't do that this series. Hopefully, a change of scenery from SoCal to NorCal will help the Rangers reverse course, because just showing up isn't good enough when you're fighting for a playoff spot.
9: Can you spell trampoline, too?
8: T-R-A-M-P-O-L-I-N-E.
9: Man, he's 2 for 2.
7: Give him the trophy now. Jared, thank you. Hixey, we'll miss you in Sacramento. Appreciate the time tonight.
9: Thank you.
7: Jared Sandler, Matt Hicks joining us here on Rangers Game Day as we wrap up a 7-0 Rangers loss to the Angels. And we'll hear from the Rangers manager, Skip Schumacher, after this on RSN. Rangers Game Day on RSN is presented by Toyota. 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
1: Now, the Rangers get flanked by the Angels 7-0. Halos take 3 out of 4 this week here in Orange County. And Jacob DeGrom, well, 2,000 career strikeouts will have to wait. He picked up 3 of them before he had to leave with right tricep fatigue.
2: It's a way to regroup after a loss like this.
3: Go in and win tomorrow. I mean, that's the only thing you can do. That was as tough as a road trip as you can start out with, and then coupled with, you know, Jacob DeGrom coming out of the game tonight. So, you know, we got to figure it out. Starts with me. I got to start doing something different on the road, in division especially. We just have not been good. We got to switch it up somehow, and I got to think of new ideas for that to happen, because that series right there just can't happen, and especially where we're at in the season. And, you know, we got to fight back, and it starts tomorrow.
2: Yeah, we saw the news about the tricep fatigue for DeGrom. What did he tell you after the first and then again there after that second?
3: I didn't tell me anything in the first inning. It was the second inning that he felt it, and I wasn't going to risk it once I heard the tricep. And when Lucky, our trainer, came over and told me that, that was kind of it. So long inning, that particular inning especially, and you know, hopefully, you know, it's nothing huge, but you know, we'll know more tomorrow.
2: We'll know more tomorrow there. We hope for the best. Also, we hope Evo gets back as soon as possible. But just in the meantime, those two are some of the biggest leaders in the clubhouse as well. So how do you push forward, and who needs to step up voice-wise?
3: I mean, we have plenty of voices in there. I'm not worried about, you know, Brandon Nimmo and other guys that are in there, Seager. We got all kinds of leadership in there. It's the, you know, the starting pitching has taken a hit. I mean, that is reality with our two guys and going down. You know, we'll see what it looks like, obviously. Jack Leiter through today, so that's good news. But yeah, it's never easy when your number one and number two guys are down, but they're here. And Evo's here, and they can still be a voice and still lead in different ways. But, you know, we have other guys in that clubhouse, plenty of talent that should be playing better than we, you know, we did this series, and we got to be better.
2: Thanks, Skip.
3: Thank you.
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8: Here's your KSST KRVA FM weather. A little windy today. We're going up to about 100, and we should get sunshine, clear and upper 70s for the overnight hours. Breezy and cloudy in the morning on Friday, but sunny and hot in the afternoon, about 100. We'll stay sunny through the upcoming weekend. Afternoon highs both days at about 100. I'm meteorologist Steve Hamilton on KSST and KRVA-FM.
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1: Rangers get shut out by the Halos 7-0. They lose 3 in a row after taking the series opener on Monday. Jacob deGrom lasted only 2 innings due to right tricep fatigue. How is he feeling now? Morris Stickles is with deGrom.
2: Jacob, Skip said it was the second inning when you first noticed the tricep, but what point did you feel that something was off?
15: Yeah, there in the second, I mean, my tricep was just tight. Obviously, it's very disappointing. Needed to go out there and give us some length and wasn't able to do it. So I said I could probably keep going, and they said we're not going to risk this right now. So we'll just see how it is tomorrow and go from there.
2: What have they said would be the next steps for you?
15: Yeah, just see how it is tomorrow and then come up with a plan. We've been doing a lot to treat that area. That's what I normally do in my routine, but this past whatever week, I guess it just didn't recover, and then felt it tonight there in the second. And, you know, they made the decision that it was not best to go forward.
16: What's your concern level moving forward with it?
15: I'm not too concerned. I mean, hopefully I'll make my next one. We'll see. It was just, like I said, tonight, it just, there in the second, it was tight and just didn't want to loosen up. So, I don't know. So I haven't really had that before.
17: Is it a specific pitch that had happened?
1: Time now for the Whataburger. What a play of the day. And Wyatt Langford in the second inning throwing out Josh Lowe at the plate. What a play of the day here in a 7-0 loss by the Rangers, who are now off to Sacramento for 3 against the A's, a team that now has the worst record in baseball because of the Angels' 3 wins the last few nights. And Kamar Rocker is coming off that tough outing Sunday against the Orioles. He will get the start for Texas against the rookie lefty Gage Shump, fresh off an 11-strikeout performance in a win at Boston over the weekend. 8:40 first pitch Texas time. We'll be on the air at 8 with the Rangers game day. So, yes, it's going to be more AL West after dark. Appreciate you joining us, staying up late tonight here on Rangers game day. Thankfully for the Rangers, they are.

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8: The Los Angeles Angels' Mike Trout had three hits and two runs batted in the Angels' 5-2 comeback victory over the Texas Rangers Wednesday night, heard on KSST. George Klassen earned his first major league win for the Angels. Klassen gave up two runs and five hits over six innings, striking out five and walking one in his fourth career start. The Rangers took a 1-0 lead in the second when Evan Carter and Elias Diaz singled. Nicky Lopez was hit by a pitch, and Jock Peterson walked to force in a run. Corey Seager's solo homer in the third, a towering drive to right, made it 2-0.
9: And here it comes, and it's hit high and deep into right. Lowe going back. He's at the track. He's at the wall. This one is gone. Up over the high 16-foot-high wall into the first row of seats for Corey Seager, his 12th home run of the year, a solo blast to give Texas a 2-0 lead.
8: Rangers starter Cal Quantrill gave up one run and four hits in five innings, striking out six and walking three. Reliever Robbie Ahlstrom took the loss, giving up three runs to the Angels in the sixth inning. The Rangers dropped to a game and a half behind first place Houston in the AL West. Jacob DeGrom starts for the Rangers in the series finale at 9 p.m. Thursday night. KSST Sports.
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1: Here's your KSST KRVA FM weather. A little windy today. We're going up to about 100, and we should get sunshine, clear and upper 70s for the overnight hours. Breezy and cloudy in the morning on Friday, but sunny and hot in the afternoon, about 100. We'll stay sunny through the upcoming weekend. Afternoon highs both days at about 100. I'm meteorologist Steve Hamilton on KSST and KRVA FM.
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8: Dallas Cowboys quarterback Dak Prescott has declared the Cowboys offense G-O-T-I, the greatest offense there is. And in the Cowboys preseason scrimmage with the Los Angeles Rams this week, Dak was pleased with how they played against the Rams defense, which was without superstar defensive end Myles Garrett.
9: First time going against another jersey, another team. I thought it was good. Is it quite where we wanted to be? No, not necessarily. But started off, obviously hitting the run, so some things were physical. It's hard to tell exactly what a gain is, when guys aren't going to the ground. But then as it developed, getting into the red zone, even the 2 minute there, getting called down where it looked like it's right at the sticks, just part of practice. But ultimately felt good about it.
8: And Cowboys head coach Brian Schottenheimer on the play of the Cowboys offensive line.
10: Again, really good front. It was nice to see Myles Garrett on the side. That's a good thing for us. We had a plan for him in case he went. Such an elite player, but I thought Young was terrific. And, they always challenge us, but we need that work. Because what I think is so important is our guys get a feel for the matchup that they're used to going with in practice against their teammate, whether it's Rashawn Gary, Ezeraku, Malachi Lawrence, whoever it is. It's good to see guys that have different, pass rush moves and counters. So I think that work is priceless for both sides.
8: The Cowboys play at Seattle in their first preseason game at 7 p.m. Saturday night. KSST Sports.
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1: Here's your KSST KRVA FM weather. A little windy today. We're going up to about 100, and we should get sunshine, clear and upper 70s for the overnight hours. Breezy and cloudy in the morning on Friday, but sunny and hot in the afternoon, about 100. We'll stay sunny through the upcoming weekend. Afternoon highs both days at about 100. I'm meteorologist Steve Hamilton on KSST and KRVA FM.
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12: 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Franklin County Maintenance, 903-537-4976. Hopkins County Maintenance, 903-885-4031. In Franklin County on FM 21 from State Highway 37 to Titus County Line, crews will be working on intersections and driveways. Expect slower moving traffic. In Hopkins County on Interstate 30 at Clindling Creek, crews will be performing repairs to the bridge deck. There will be daily lane closures during the repair process. Please be careful when driving through construction zones.
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1: Here's your KSST KRVA FM weather. A little windy today. We're going up to about 100, and we should get sunshine, clear and upper 70s for the overnight hours. Breezy and cloudy in the morning on Friday, but sunny and hot in the afternoon, about 100. We'll stay sunny through the upcoming weekend. Afternoon highs both days at about 100. I'm meteorologist Steve Hamilton on KSST and KRVA FM.
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2: 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It appears by its own numbers, the U.S. government seems insolvent. It's reported that the Treasury shows about $6 trillion in assets and over $47 trillion in liabilities. Add it all up, and it looks like the U.S. owes more than $130 trillion it doesn't have. 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
1: Here's your KSST KRVA FM weather. A little windy today. We're going up to about 100, and we should get sunshine, clear and upper 70s for the overnight hours. Breezy and cloudy in the morning on Friday, but sunny and hot in the afternoon, about 100. We'll stay sunny through the upcoming weekend. Afternoon highs both days at about 100. I'm meteorologist Steve Hamilton on KSST and KRVA FM.
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1: KSST. 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
7: A sweeping shift in federal welfare policy could force Texas to cover hundreds of millions of dollars in food assistance costs starting over the next 2 years, triggering widespread concern among state lawmakers, anti-hunger advocates, and food bank leaders. Under the new federal guidelines, Texas taxpayers could be on the hook for upwards of $826 million annually by late 2027 due to a combination of increased administrative cost-sharing requirements and steep financial penalties linked to payment error rates. For decades, SNAP food benefits have been 100% federally funded, with state and federal governments splitting operating and administrative costs 50-50. The new federal rules significantly alter that historic structure. The state's share of administrative operating costs will rise from 50% to 75%. Texas Health and Human Services, THHS, estimates this shift alone will cost the state an additional $117 million annually. For the first time, states with payment error rates exceeding 6% will be required to pay between 5% and 15% of the total SNAP benefit costs, with Texas' current error rate hovering around 9%. State officials project a potential annual penalty of $708 to $709 million. State leaders would be forced to offset these new federal charges by raising taxes, redirecting funds from other public services, or trimming eligibility for state assistance programs.
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2: While some parts of the Great Plains are expected to receive beneficial moisture this week, extreme heat is expected to continue for most.
3: According to USDA meteorologist Brad Rippey,
4: that has really taken a toll on agriculture in that region as moisture runs out and crops really feeling the stress of that heat and lack of moisture. As recently as Sunday, we saw some monthly record high temperatures being set across the central Great Plains. Temperatures getting up in the 105 to 110 degree range, and certainly way out of the bounds of where we consider it to be favorable for crops. It's getting way up into the stressful range. See a lot of deterioration across the central and southern Great Plains. Things have stabilized a bit across the north where it's turned a bit cooler, but dealing with still quite extreme weather across the central and southern Great Plains as we move through August with detrimental impacts on agriculture.
3: I'm Rod Bain reporting for the U.S. Department of Agriculture in Washington, D.C.
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1: Wake up, it's 5 a.m. here on KSST. So early. Yes, it is. Pour yourself a cup of coffee, go out and gather those eggs, and get ready for the early bird news right here on

0: Feral Swine Program Funding. I'm Jessica Domel with Washington Ag Watch on the Texas Farm Bureau Radio Network. The U.S. Department of Agriculture is now accepting applications for partner organizations who are interested in helping landowners respond to the threat that feral swine pose to farmland, landscapes, and both human and livestock health. USDA recently announced it is making $35 million available for the partnerships through the Feral Swine Eradication and Control Pilot Program. Here is USDA Undersecretary Richard Fordyce.
1: The $35 million is really part of a broader $105 million investment that partners two USDA agencies, NRCS, and also the Animal and Plant Health Inspection Service.
0: According to USDA, the funding comes to the program through the Working Families Tax Cuts Act and continues the feral swine program for another 5 years.
1: Groups can apply for grants to help assist with really the eradication of feral swine. Applications are open now, and folks that are interested in applying for some help in doing this feral swine eradication can find that grant at grants.gov, search grants.gov for the Feral Swine Eradication and Control Pilot Program, and they have until September 21st to submit those grants. It basically is a way for folks to help offset the cost to do a number of things related to trapping, surveillance, other things that we can do proactively to start working on and continuing the effort of feral swine eradication.
0: The deadline to apply for a grant is September 21st. Details are available on the USDA NRCS website. There, simply search Feral Swine Program. 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
4: 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In Australia, they're mollydukers. 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
4: 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Actor John Slattery is celebrating a birthday, and today is designated as International Left-Handers Day. While compromising only about 10% of the population, the contributions of lefties to our culture has been enormous. Babe Ruth, Albert Einstein, Wolfgang Mozart, and Winston Churchill were just a few notable southpaws. Left-handers in the entertainment industry include Paul McCartney, Robert De Niro, Carol Burnett, Oprah Winfrey, and Lady Gaga. And a remarkable number of recent presidents are in the club, including Truman, Ford, Reagan, Clinton, George W. Bush, and Obama. Hard to believe only a century or so ago, the trait was considered suspicious. That's the Old Farmer's Almanac Radio Report. 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

0: the Texas State Network, welcome to Texas in the Morning. Coming up,
1: I'm Chris Fox. A new record for the number of students in the Texas School Choice Voucher Program and for those who rejected vouchers.
2: I'm Eric Bushman. This time of year, we talk about wildfires, but there is advice to keeping outdoor events from turning into a disaster.
3: Our heat wave continues across much of the state through the weekend and into next week. But does anyone have any rain in the forecast? I'm meteorologist Dan Brunoff. A look at that forecast coming up.
0: Later, Mike Rogers has the other side of the news. Trevor Beck is at the TSN Sports Desk. Good Friday morning. I'm Kristen Yates. Leading our news this morning, there's a possibility the state of Texas could set sights on taking over Austin ISD.
4: It's because two middle schools in the district have received an F rating for 5 years in a row. Taking over would see the elected school board replaced with a state-appointed board of managers. The superintendent would be replaced. Ken Zarifis is president of Education Austin, representing AISD teachers and school employees, and notes overall the district is rated B.
5: They took the Houston district over for one school. So sure, they could take it over two schools, but that would be ridiculous because two schools or a school is not the whole district.
4: He says the AISD is moving in the right direction. A state takeover would reverse those gains. Should this happen, the AISD would be the ninth district taken over by Texas. Barbara Schwartz, TSN News.
0: The state's new school choice voucher program officially hits the 100,000 student milestone. There's also a new record for the number of vouchers rejected.
1: According to acting controller Don Huffines, funding has been delivered to more than 100,000 students in the Texas Education Freedom Account program. Calls it a massive success.
6: My focus going forward is to make sure that the government school students and parents know about it, know everything about it, and have an opportunity to participate in this program.
1: More than 122,000 vouchers were awarded, but according to an open records request by the Dallas Morning News, we now know that more than 20,000 students rejected their vouchers, most of them coming from public schools. What that means is they could not get accepted to a private school. In Austin, Chris Fox, TSN News.
0: As we enter the middle of August, it does usually bring with it a greater wildfire danger.
2: Each year is different, but right now is the greatest threat. Denton Fire Captain Hunter Lott says the most popular outdoor activity that causes a risk is grilling and barbecuing, especially when it's near anything that will easily burn.
7: You pair that with a hot grill or extended exposure to smoke, and both of those things can light off and end up costing you and potentially your neighbors a lot of money and heartache.
2: He says the best thing to keep in mind to not spread fires is to always keep anything extremely hot away from anything else that can burn. Eric Bushman, TSN News.
0: Border Patrol staged a large-scale security exercise along the Rio Grande. This a month after the Trump administration designated the Mexican Juarez cartel as a foreign terrorist organization. Justin Simmons, the U.S. attorney for the Western District of Texas, says it was a joint operation with Mexican Army and National Guard officials.
8: It sends a message to Americans and to our friends in Mexico that we are serious about eradicating these cartels. We are 100% committed to that mission, and I'm really thankful for President Trump's leadership on that front.
0: They could be seen patrolling both sides of the border at El Paso and Ciudad Juarez. Meanwhile, Mexican cartels are reportedly transitioning from smuggling drugs north to smuggling fuel south.
9: It's a top revenue for the cartel. Recent estimates are $12 to $21 billion annually.
0: Freeman Martin, who heads Texas DPS, says truckers are overloading their rigs to bring watered-down fuel back to Mexico. Once there, it's sold at three times the price. He told Texas lawmakers this week it's nothing short of organized crime. A pipeline project that would send gasoline from Texas to California gets a green light from investors. Experts say this is a big deal.
10: Western markets are getting even more fuel short.
0: Bruce Bullock at SMU's McGuire Energy Institute says California's refineries are closing and Middle Eastern oil is less of an option now. The Western Gateway Pipeline would send 230,000 barrels a day. He says that won't solve California's problems, but it would help until they can develop a strategy to survive. A new Texas real estate report is focusing on buyers from other countries.
11: The report shows that foreigners are backing out of deals to buy homes in Texas at record rates. A survey by Texas Realtors shows they did so because of the Trump administration's focus on catching illegal immigrants.
12: Politically, there could be things that affect how many people choose to buy here.
11: The group's Jennifer Wahab says that this is a trend worth watching because it could have a huge impact on the market. The average price of a Texas home purchased by an international buyer was $607,000. It's about $200,000 above average. In San Antonio, Michael Board, TSN News.
0: Time now this morning for our app of the day. Here's David Rankin.
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0: Still to come.
3: 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What can we expect in the world of weather? I'm meteorologist Dan Bruno. Weather Tech.
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0: 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It's time now for a look at today's weather. Here's TSN Chief Meteorologist Dan Brunoff.
3: Thank you so much. Good morning, everyone. Welcome to Friday. We made it through another work and beginning of the school week for the kiddos and the young adults. And folks, we have a pretty big heat wave that's going to continue to dominate much of the state here through the weekend and pretty much for most of next week. Some of the extended model data showing a significant change by not this weekend, but next weekend, with more rain across the state. And yep, I'm going to say it now, cooler temperatures. But it's going to be a little while before we see that cooler weather. Let's first talk about what's happening here across the Lone Star State at this hour. I don't see any precipitation on radar right now. Temperatures are mainly in the 70s across the state. We do have a smattering of some 80s across parts of North Texas and the Texas coast area. Otherwise, again, no rain on radar. But as we work our way through this afternoon, We're going to be dealing with those heat advisories once again. Yep, heat advisories in effect for all of North Texas. Now it's been extended farther south into parts of Central Texas, along and east of Interstate 35, and along and north of 290, just north of College Station. But Lufkin, Nacogdoches, the Red River Valley, the Ark-La-Tex, and into the eastern panhandle and off the Caprock of the South Plains. Heat advisories in effect today, and these will most likely continue through the weekend as well. They may expand a little bit farther to the south and to the west of the Interstate 35 area here as we work away into the weekend, and especially next week, these heat advisories will be expanding. And due to the lack of rainfall across the Panhandle and South Plains, the drought situation's getting a lot worse, extreme to an exceptional, especially along and north of Interstate 40, getting an abnormally dry, the first level of a drought across parts of North Texas, moderate to severe drought now moving in to parts of the Central Texas area, all the way down towards the Rio Grande. Again, slight chance of some showers later on today out into far west Texas, the monsoonal moisture from the mountains west, about a 40% coverage. A couple could dot the western parts of the low rolling plains against the Texas-New Mexico border, and one or two showers will come ashore along the mid and upper Texas coast later this morning and through the afternoon. Same thing will happen during the day on Saturday. Far west Texas this time in the northern panhandle could see a late day shower storm. Otherwise, the heat will build, triple digit heat across much of the state into the weekend and especially next week. I'm meteorologist Dan Brunoff in the TSN Forecast Center.
0: Sports on Texas in the Morning is just ahead. Now this.
15: Hurt in a car or truck wreck? 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
17: I'm Trevor Beck with your Texas in the Morning Sports Report. As Cowboys fans come close to the one-year anniversary of Micah Parsons being traded to the Packers, owner and GM of the Cowboys, Jerry Jones, was asked on what his thoughts are 1 year since the trade.
18: Well, first of all, and I'm not qualifying anything, Micah's a great player. Otherwise, we wouldn't have had the opportunity to make that kind of trade. That's what it works. But the fact that we've revamped our defense, that was an instigator toward that attitude. Let's come in here and change this up. Let's get Rush from the interior. Let's be stronger on the run in the interior with an emphasis on those guys in the middle. So it's not an accident that that's what you see out there from the inside.
17: Cowboys, in essence, received Kenny Clark, Malachi Lawrence, and recent signee Quinnen Williams in that trade. And we will see what year two looks like for the Cowboys post Micah Parsons and what the rookies they drafted this past year as the first preseason game happens versus the Chargers this Saturday at 7 p.m. Texans had their opening season game, and it wasn't a pleasant night on the scoreboard. But during the game, reporters spoke on the sideline with Azeez Al-Shaair, who just signed an extension, and he spoke on being a fixture in Houston for the long term.
19: It was awesome. You know, I mean, there was no other person in the world I would have wanted to share that moment with. But just being able to sign that extension, especially being here, Houston is like my home now and truthfully feels like a family. So my mother being there and just everybody being there to support me, it meant a lot.
17: He also spoke on being with head coach DeMeco Ryans his entire career.
19: It's actually crazy because, like, for me, like, I guess now, like, I think about myself and I think about when he was first my coach. I want to say he was maybe 34 or 35. And like, I guess you don't even realize, like, I'm 29 now. So I'm like, dang, like, that's – he was only 5 years older than I was right now. Like, that's crazy. But it's amazing. I mean, just a blessing. Great coach, great man. Love his family, you know, love him. And just grateful that I can keep working with him.
17: Texans lose to the Chargers 27-7 and will play preseason game 2 next Thursday versus the Raiders at 7 p.m. Rangers tried to get out of the OC and even the series with the Angels, but they were unable to produce much of an offense last night, and an uneventful end to their season series with LA.
20: The 0-2 pitch. Strike three call. This game is over. Wins is going to challenge the call.
21: Better challenge is all the strike three.
20: Crowd not exactly pleased with that. Why not challenge? 1-2-3 go the Rangers in the ninth. The Angels have won it 7-0.
17: Rangers get 3 of 4 taken from them in Anaheim and fall 2 games back behind the first-place Astros. But they'll start a series still on the West Coast with the Athletics tonight, starting at 8:40. I'm Trevor Beck with your Texas in the Morning Sports Report.
0: Up next,
22: you're thinking about a last-minute summer vacation? How about a trip to the Clown Motel?
23: Most of the people do not fear clowns. They actually do like clowns.
22: I'm Mike Rogers. The story's coming up on the other side of the news.
0: As Texas in the Morning continues.
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22: You thought the Bates Motel was creepy? Listen, Norman and his mother have nothing on Bob Perchetti, the sole owner and proprietor of the Clown Motel in Tonopah, Nevada.
23: Well, the motel's been around for 30 years, and I've been the owner for 22 years.
22: Was it always clown-themed?
23: Yep, it was clown-themed from the day one.
22: Apparently the previous owners just liked clowns.
23: It was their idea from day one to go ahead and build a clown motel.
22: And Bob never changed it.
23: The colors have always been blue and white and yellow, and they have 31 rooms, and they have clown pictures in the rooms.
22: Yeah, nothing unstable about that.
23: The whole lobby's full of clowns. We have a couple of suites with a lot of clowns in it.
32: Everybody loves a clown, so why don't you?
23: Right now I've got the collection of clowns up to 600 clowns.
22: And he's constantly adding to it.
23: I've gone to yard sales, to estate sales. I've got clowns that have been sent to me from all over the world.
22: And needless to say, this has gotten a lot of attention.
23: One newspaper came out and said it was the scariest motel in the United States.
22: And second place probably isn't even close.
23: And then Ghost Adventures was there looking for ghosts.
22: Oh, I see. Clowns aren't enough. Apparently they've got ghosts, too. Probably because of... Now, why don't you go ahead and tell them, Bob?
23: We have an old cemetery right next door, about 20 feet from the motel.
22: Great. That's just great. But you know what? He says business is booming.
23: Most of the people do not fear clowns. They actually do like clowns.
22: Although they generally don't take too many showers after they check in. And now, all of this gut-wrenching terror can be yours. Because Bob, who's now 79, has decided to sell the Clown Motel.
23: I got 3 sons, 5 daughters, and 14 grandkids. So it's time for me to hang it up and enjoy life a little bit.
22: Not that he won't come back and visit from time to time.
23: I'll probably still go down there every day and visit my clown.
22: And I'm Mike Rogers with the other side of the news on TSN.
0: Making news beyond the Lone Star State, accused CEO killer Luigi Mangione is expected to plead guilty this morning in the 2024 killing of United Healthcare CEO Brian Thompson. Legal experts say Mangione's defense may try to use New York's double jeopardy law to try and block a separate state murder trial. Secretary Pete Hegseth pushing back on reports of deteriorating conditions aboard the U.S. carrier Abraham Lincoln, which is deployed as part of Operation Epic Fury. The ship has spent as much as 250 days at sea without a port call, but Hegseth insists many of the complaints have been addressed. Federal Park Police are looking for vandals who defaced the World War II Memorial in Washington, D.C. Red paint was splashed on the wall and something put in the fountain to make it bubble. A new survey finds more than half of Gen Z investors redirected money meant for retirement or investing into sports betting over the past year, some even describing it as a deliberate part of their long-term financial strategy. With Texas in the Morning, I'm Kristen Yates, TSN News.
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3: Our heat wave continues across much of the state through the weekend and into next week, but does anyone have any rain in the forecast? I'm meteorologist Dan Brunoff. A look at that forecast coming up.
6: We also have a complete market recap coming up. State animal health officials have confirmed a case of anthrax in a Spanish goat in Edwards County, marking the second confirmed case of the disease in the Lone Star State this year.
7: The infected animal was located on a ranch in the northwestern part of Edwards County, south of Sonora. The property has been placed under quarantine while state officials oversee the proper disposal of affected animals. Anthrax is a bacterial disease caused by naturally occurring spores found in the soil. In Texas, cases are most commonly reported in the area stretching between Uvalde, Ozona, and Eagle Pass. Edwards County falls within that region. Texas Animal Health Commission says periods of wet

0: Across the state are responding to multiple fires while warning that hot, dry conditions could increase the risk of new outbreaks. The largest active wildfire in the state is the Buford Creek Fire in Stevens County. The Texas A&M Forest Service says it has burned more than 3,000 acres and is now about 95% contained. Fire officials are urging people to take extra precautions, including keeping vehicles off dry grass, securing trailer chains so they don't drag and create sparks, and keeping grills away from homes, patios, and wooden fences. Homeowners are also encouraged to trim vegetation and create defensible space around their property to help slow the spread of a wildfire and give firefighters a better chance to contain it. Tyson Foods' decision to close its beef processing plant in Illinois is raising concerns across the cattle industry as producers continue to deal with historically low cattle inventories.
1: The National Cattlemen's Beef Association says the closure will have a significant impact on cattle producers, plant employees, and rural communities through the Midwest. The organization is also closely watching Tyson's plans for its processing facility in Pasco, Washington, where the company says it will look for a buyer instead of shutting down. Texas Ag Commissioner Sid Miller says the restructuring is another sign that the nation's shrinking cattle herd is creating challenges through the beef supply chain. Miller also pointed to the prolonged shutdown of cattle imports from Mexico, arguing that the closure adds pressure to an already tight cattle market by limiting the supply of feeder cattle entering the U.S. Despite the concerns, Miller says there is some good news for Texas. Tyson plans to continue investing in its Amarillo facility and intends to restore a second processing shift as more cattle do become available. Both NCBA and Miller say the industry's long-term focus must be on rebuilding the U.S. cattle herd, as well as maintaining processing capacity and strengthening the nation's beef supply chain. I'm Kristen Yates, TSN News.
0: Farmers across the country are finding it harder to access local USDA services as staffing shortages continue to affect Farm Service Agency and Natural Resources Conservation Service offices. Many offices have reduced hours, shifted to appointment-only schedules, or are relying on employees from neighboring counties to keep their doors open. The staffing issues stem from a 2025 federal workforce reduction that eliminated nearly 800 FSA positions and more than 2,600 NRCS jobs. Farmers in several states say the shortages are delaying conservation plans, slowing payments, and making it more difficult to complete routine paperwork. While USDA says all counties still have coverage, farm groups are asking Congress to address the staffing shortages before they begin having a greater impact on producers and conservation programs. The U.S.-Mexico-Canada trade agreement is undergoing serious trade renegotiations.
2: U.S. farmers and ranchers are closely watching the U.S.-Mexico-Canada trade agreement negotiations. Virginia Houston, the senior director of congressional affairs for the American Farm Bureau Federation, said Mexico and Canada as trading partners are vital to the success of U.S. farmers and ranchers.
3: It's critically important for U.S. agriculture. Since the precursor agreement to U.S. MCA NAFTA went into place in the early 90s, U.S. ag exports to those two markets have absolutely skyrocketed from about $9 billion in 1993 to nearly $60 billion in 2024.
2: Houston said the three neighbors are currently locked into an annual renewal of the agreement, assuming all parties actually do eventually renew the agreement.
3: So by July 1st, if any of the three countries did not agree to renew the agreement, USMCA would fall into an annual review process, which is where we are right now. If the countries don't agree to renew in 10 years by 2036, the USMCA will be terminated.
2: Houston said it's hard to put a timeline on how long the negotiations could go on or if there will be a new agreement soon.
3: So the U.S. has held three rounds of bilateral negotiations with Mexico. Canada is not yet formally at the table, but the Canadian Trade Minister has been in Washington, D.C. several times over the past few weeks to meet with his counterpart. And the hope is that these bilateral negotiations will soon turn into trilateral negotiations between the three countries.
2: Stay tuned to FB.org for updates. Chad Smith, Washington.
0: Still to come, more ag news, Chief Meteorologist Dan Brunoff's weather, and the markets as the Lone Star Farm and Ranch Report continues. 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
1: Yeah, Council.
2: And welcome back to the Lone Star Farm and Ranch Report. While the Senate Ag Committee's version of the farm bill failed to advance earlier this month, farm groups say the conversation is far from over.
3: National Farmers Union Vice President of Advocacy Mike Strands talks about what comes next.
4: I think throughout August and into September, when Congress comes back from recess, there's going to be some big discussions about how to move forward on farm policy, whether it's to get a farm bill patched together that could pass during lame duck, or to start thinking big about 2027. I mean, the farm bill expires on September 30th. Granted, there's some leeway for a few months there before an expiration really has an impact, but it's really through the end of this year to get moving on a 2026 farm bill. And I think that there might be some maneuvers that could be taken to get some things updated through a farm bill in 2026, but a lot of the big issues haven't been addressed yet this year.
3: I'm Lori Boyer reporting.
2: The National Corn Growers Association is urging federal officials to improve how the nation's growing bioeconomy is measured. The organization says current classifications don't fully capture the economic impact of products like sustainable aviation fuel, bioplastics, and renewable chemicals. Corn growers say better data would help policymakers, investors, and businesses better understand the economic value of emerging markets. USDA's Risk Management Agency is bringing back an option for insured producers to purchase an additional 5% of prevented planting coverage.
5: The option begins with crops associated with the August 31st filing date for the 2027 and succeeding crop years. RMA Administrator Pat Swanson says the decision follows producer feedback. Swanson says the additional coverage is especially important when weather prevents a producer from getting a crop in the ground after investments have already been made.
6: As farmers, and I'm a farmer from Iowa, so I can speak to the farmers in Iowa, when we have a flooding event, that it takes, you know, creates a problem that we're unable to plant our crops during the spring. You know, I know that it's, you know, very concerning for the farmers and wanting them to be able to have this option to just give them a little more, this is only 5% additional coverage. So it's not like we're giving them a lot more money, but just a little bit more to help with the expenses they've already had. You know, prevented planting is about helping them recover from the costs that they already have incurred by not being able to plant, you know, having already put some inputs in or paid for inputs. So this just gives them some of that, helps them recover from some of that.
5: The additional coverage comes with a cost, so producers will have to weigh the risk on their own farms before deciding whether to buy it. The Risk Management Agency says approved insurance providers will notify affected policyholders about the changes, and producers can also visit the RMA website for more information. I'm Stephanie Hoff reporting.
2: From virtual fencing to satellite-connected livestock monitoring, technology is changing the way ranchers manage their operations. The National Ranching Heritage Center at Texas Tech University will host the Ranching Technology Summit coming up September 2nd in Lubbock. It brings together ranchers, researchers, and technology developers to discuss how new tools are being used on working ranches. The day-long event will focus on topics including soil health, pasture management, water systems, herd management, and supply chain efficiency. Organizers say one of the summit's goals is to move beyond theory by pairing technology developers with ranchers who have firsthand experience using the tools in real-world conditions. Several ag technology companies will participate, showcasing innovations designed to improve efficiency and help producers make more informed decisions. The event is free to attend, although organizers are encouraging participants to register in advance.
7: Here comes the weekend. What can we expect in the world of weather? I'm meteorologist Stan Brunoff. Weather's next.
2: As the Lone Star Farm and Ranch Report continues, this is TSN News.
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0: And we're back with the weather on the Lone Star Farm and Ranch Report. Here's TSN Chief Meteorologist Dan Brunoff.
1: Thank you so much. Good morning, everyone. Welcome to Friday. We have a pretty big heat wave that's going to continue to dominate much of the state here through the weekend and pretty much for most of next week. Some of the extended model data showing a significant change by not this weekend, but next weekend with more rain across the state. And yep, I'm going to say it now, cooler temperatures. But it's going to be a little while before we see that cooler weather. Let's first talk about what's happening here across the Lone Star State at this hour. I don't see any precipitation on radar right now. Temperatures are mainly in the 70s across the state. We do have a smattering of some 80s across parts of North Texas and the Texas coast area. Otherwise, again, no rain on radar. But as we work our way through this afternoon, we're going to be dealing with those heat advisories once again. Yep, heat advisories in effect for all of North Texas. Now it's been extended farther south into parts of Central Texas, along and east of Interstate 35 and along and north of 290, just north of College Station. But Lufkin, Nacogdoches, the Red River Valley, the Ark-La-Tex, and into the eastern panhandle and off the caprock of the South Plains, heat advisories in effect today. And these will most likely continue through the weekend as well. They may expand a little bit farther to the south and to the west of the Interstate 35 area here as we work away into the weekend, and especially next week, these heat advisories will be expanding. And due to the lack of rainfall across the Panhandle and South Plains, the drought situation is getting a lot worse, extreme to an exceptional, especially along and north of Interstate 40, getting an abnormally dry, the first level of a drought across parts of North Texas, moderate to a severe drought now moving in to parts of the Central Texas area, all the way down towards the Rio Grande. Again, a slight chance of some showers later on today out into far west Texas, the monsoonal moisture from the mountains west, about a 40% coverage. A couple could dot the western part of the low rolling plains against the Texas-New Mexico border, and one or two showers will come ashore along the mid and upper Texas coast later this morning and through the afternoon. Same thing will happen during the day on Saturday. Far west Texas, this time in the northern panhandle, could see a late day shower storm. Otherwise, the heat will build, triple digit heat across much of the state into the weekend and especially next week. I'm meteorologist Dan Brunoff in the TSN Forecast Center.
0: The markets are next as the Lone Star Farm and Ranch Report continues. 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
6: Here's your KSST KRVA FM weather. A little windy today. We're going up to about 100, and we should get sunshine, clear and upper 70s for the overnight hours. Breezy and cloudy in the morning on Friday, but sunny and hot in the afternoon, about 100. We'll stay sunny through the upcoming weekend. Afternoon highs both days at about 100. I'm meteorologist Steve Hamilton on KSST and KRVA FM.
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0: Kids market information on the Lone Star Farm and Ranch Report. The only large volume sales to be reported so far this week have been in Nebraska, where live cattle traded at 228 to 230, dressed cattle traded at 362, but mostly at 365. Otherwise, there has yet to be a sizable test in any other region. With Packer.
9: TSN headlines. The state could be setting their sights on taking over the Austin ISD. Two middle schools have received an F rating for 5 years in a row, though the district overall has a B rating. In the middle of August, we still have to be extra careful about sparking wildfire with outdoor activity like grilling. It sounds simple, but one of the best ways to prevent that is keeping hot things away from anything that can burn. Mexican cartels are transitioning from smuggling drugs north to smuggling fuel south. Watered-down fuel reportedly sold at three times the price, to the tune of $20 billion a year for the scammers. A pipeline project that would send gasoline from Texas to California gets a green light from investors. California refineries are closing, and Middle Eastern oil is less of an option now, so this will help California cities. In sports, the Houston Texans' preseason debut sees them walloped by the Chargers. The Dallas Cowboys' preseason opener is tomorrow against Seattle. With your Texas News headlines, I'm Kristen Yates.
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0: And a reversal in wheat prices pressured corn futures yesterday. September corn closed down 9 pennies at 448. December was down 8 3/4 at 472. March corn down 8 3/4 at 487 3/4. Wheat futures finished steady to lower. September Chicago wheat unchanged at 652 3/4. December Chicago wheat down 1 1/2 at 668 1/4. September Kansas City wheat down 1/4 at 720 1/2. December Kansas City wheat down 3 pennies at 734 3/4. Oil snapped its run of recent gains and settled lower. Brent dropped 2.2%. West Texas Intermediate fell 2.4%. I'm Chelsea Wade, TSN News.
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12: Brighten your late summer garden with Swamp Sunflower. 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Use it as a back-of-the-border plant for natural, pollinator, and perennial gardens. It tolerates moist soils, as the common name implies, making it suitable for plantings along streams and ponds. Hi, I'm Melinda Myers, horticulturist and gardening expert. The 2-inch diameter yellow daisy-like flowers appear late summer into fall. You'll enjoy the late season color and all the native bees, butterflies, and songbirds that stop by for a visit. This is one of the showiest and best behaved of the native perennial sunflowers, but it does spread fairly quickly, reseeds, and has a tendency to flop when in full bloom. Prune it back in June to encourage more compact branch growth, or select one of the more compact varieties like First Light at 3 to 4 feet and Low Down at 2 to 3 feet. Check out our website for this and other gardening tips.

0: Mesa News. I'm Kristen Yates. Our top story, there's a possibility the state of Texas could have its sights on taking over Austin ISD.
1: It's because two middle schools in the district have received an F rating for 5 years in a row. Taking over would see the elected school board replaced with a state-appointed board of managers. The superintendent would be replaced. Ken Zarifis is president of Education Austin, representing AISD teachers and school employees, and notes overall the district is rated a B.
2: They took the Houston district over for one school, so sure, they could take it over for two schools, but that would be ridiculous because two schools or a school is not the whole district.
1: He says the AISD is moving in the right direction. A state takeover would reverse those gains. Should this happen, the AISD would be the ninth district taken over by Texas. Barbara Schwartz, TSN News.
0: Well, anyone who expects oil prices to keep dropping may be disappointed. Prices bounced back this morning, putting crude on track for a weekly gain of almost 6%. Two competing forces in the market, large U.S. stockpiles and weaker demand forecasts, should push prices down. Tensions with Iran, though, and concerns about shipments through the Strait of Hormuz are pushing them up. For now, the risk of another supply disruption appears to be outweighing the concerns about demand. Mexican cartels are transitioning from smuggling drugs north to smuggling fuel south.
3: It's a top revenue for the cartel. Recent estimates are $12 to $21 billion annually.
0: Freeman Martin, who heads Texas DPS, says truckers are overloading their rigs to bring watered-down fuel back to Mexico. Once there, it's sold at three times the price. He told Texas lawmakers this week it's nothing short of organized crime. A pipeline project that would send gasoline from Texas to California is green-lighted by investors. Experts say it's a big deal.
4: Western markets are getting even more fuel short.
0: Bruce Bullock at SMU's McGuire Energy Institute says California refineries are closing. Middle Eastern oil is barely an option now. The Western Gateway Pipeline would send 230,000 barrels per day. He says that would not solve problems in California, but it would help until they can develop a strategy to survive. Well, this might give you second thoughts about digging into those fresh Gulf oysters at your favorite restaurant. You might be eating more than the seafood. A new study from the University of Texas RGV finds Texas Gulf Coast oysters are teeming with microscopic plastic particles. The researchers looked at oysters caught along South Padre and an area near Brownsville. However, they did not test how much of a health risk there is for people. This is TSN News.
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9: KSST has been reporting the news for Sulphur Springs and Hopkins County since 1947. We couldn't look to the future without remembering our past. These are the History and Heritage Files as compiled and presented by Bill Bradford, prior to 2014.
13: These are the history and heritage files for the 14th day of August. On this day in 1956, it peaked out at 107 degrees. On this day in 1871, Spartan J. Barton was named postmaster of Bacchus. Bacchus was the old Greek god of booze drinking. We don't know why they didn't name the post office Carroll's Prairie, because that's where it was located. In 1893, they changed the name of the post office to Carroll's Prairie. In 1894, they changed it to Como, and that's what it's been called ever since. Como is a Spanish word meaning what, but our Como was named after Como, Mississippi. We don't know what Como, Mississippi was named after. And it was on this day in 1981 that the graduates of Old Douglas High School started a memorable reunion.
14: The three-day Douglas School reunion got off to a roaring start this Friday night when Douglas grads, their families, and friends jammed and overflowed the exhibit hall at the Civic Center with their opening banquet. Welcome from J.D. Franklin, who received a plaque for becoming the first black mayor of Sulphur Springs. He gave an award to teacher principal John Cook.
15: And I'm just so happy to see my former students.
14: Excuse me, John. John Crook. Plus a number of other awards presented by Toastmaster Reverend Marvin T. Robinson, who introduced former grad, later Postal Service Executive Vern Jones.
16: Douglas High did not give or even promise us a roadmap to success. But it did give us a base filled with pride upon which a life of principle could be built.
17: Dorothy Jean Askew Mentor.
18: I truly believe that it was the foundation that we received in the black schools that has made us what we are today.
14: She talked of teachers.
18: Professor Crooks and Mrs. Velma Land Gray, if you taught me, would you please stand? I may never get to see you after this occasion.
14: And Mrs. S.C. Evans Person of Big Spring, Texas, an educator, class of 44.
19: Those of us who remember good old Douglas High School.
14: And she remembered her first grade reading teacher.
19: This index finger was used to support her thumb, which she used to pull your ears.
20: 10 o'clock, that bus will stop at Pacific Park, and we will have a formal dedication of H.W. Gray's building.
21: Sunday afternoon, we will have a mass meeting here at the Civic Auditorium, 1,500 people seated over there. I'm talking about Old Douglas High. And as long as I live, there will always be a Douglas High.
13: And back in World War II, on this day in the year 1942, John Shoffit of Sulphur Springs and Nineveh Hart of Picton were inducted to the Army at Camp Walters. Lee R. Ray, son of Mr. and Mrs. Luther Ray, route to Sulphur Springs, was promoted to Sergeant First Class Signal Corps. Elton Morris, son of Mr. and Mrs. Watt Morris, was promoted to Gunner's Mate Second Class in New York City. And Carnation Plant Manager Roger Plummer reports Carnation employees had collected 350 pounds of scrap metal for the War Salvage Committee headed by Weber Fouts. That war ended on this day 3 years later when Japan surrendered. The war actually ended with a bang 8 days earlier. That's when Tibbets dropped the first bomb. Technically, though, the war ended September 2nd when they all signed the papers on the deck of the battleship Missouri. Some say the day World War II ended, the Cold War began. But that's another story in the Heritage Files.
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1: 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Good morning, I'm John Mark Dempsey, and you found KSST on the radio once again. Weather forecast, exactly what you would expect for mid-August. Today, sunny and hot, with a high near 101 degrees. Heat index values as high as 104. We have had that south breeze for several days now, and that will continue, so that's a bit helpful. Southerly winds gusting up to 20 miles an hour. Tonight, down to about 78 degrees overnight, then Saturday about the same, and really not much change in the forecast on into the middle of next week. No mention of rain in the forecast at all. 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
2: 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Coming up, Commissioner Sid Miller applauds the work by Texas researchers. 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
2: Researchers at Texas A&M AgriLife are developing new peanut varieties that offer stronger yields, improved disease resistance, and better quality. Ag Commissioner Sid Miller says those advances help producers stay competitive while ensuring consumers continue getting a high-quality product.
23: Thanks to the incredible work at the Texas A&M AgriLife, right there in my hometown of Stephenville, Texas, we're developing peanut varieties with better nutrition, peanuts that have a longer shelf life, stronger performance under our unique growing conditions. Hey, that's good news for our farmers. It's also good news for consumers and the future of agriculture here in Texas. Texas has a competitive advantage that no other state can match, actually. We are number two in peanut production for the country, and the only state in the nation can grow all four types of peanuts. We grow all four types. Runners, that's what I grew. Virginia, Spanish, and Valencia. That's, you know, the ballpark peanuts, the long ones with three or four peanuts in it. Our producers can grow them both organically and traditionally, and they can even specialize in heart-healthy, high oleic varieties. That gives our producers access to diverse markets and keeps Texas at the forefront of peanut production. So this research there in Stephenville is about solving real-world problems for Texas farmers and ranchers. These scientists are breeding peanuts with improved protein content, higher oil production, and better drought tolerance. You know, I just gave that research center a $1 million grant to continue this research. I think it's that important.
2: And thanks for joining us for Shoot the Bull. I'm Chelsea Wade, TSN News.
14: Now this.

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0: Don Close is a senior protein analyst with Terrain, says even with high prices, haven't seen demand destruction yet.
4: We haven't. I think there's reason, if you look at the pace that retail prices were accelerating in 2025. And, you know, have we flattened some? Have we slowed down some? The rate of ascent, yes. But have we rolled it over to a point to say demand has diminished? I don't believe we're there.
0: When we start rebuilding the herd, what will it look like?
4: I don't know that I would want to categorize it as a new normal, but that's precisely what we've done. If you go back to the all-time peak in U.S. cattle numbers there in the 1974-75 area, every time we have gone through a liquidating phase in the market, once we start the rebuild, we never got back to where we were at the previous high on cattle numbers. At the very same time, if you look at the U.S. beef production over that same 50-60 year window, we continue to produce more beef with a smaller number of animals. We've done that with technology. We've done that with better feeding practices. But specifically, we've done it with genetics, is as the cattle have continued to get bigger, the total pounds of beef from that animal has been enough to compensate the decline we've seen in that head count. And that's going to be, I would have every expectation that will be the same going forward.
0: That's Don Close with Terrain. American Cattle News.

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1: Well, we're happy to have you on the trail again with us this morning. This is KSST, and I'm John Mark Dempsey, and looks like Friday, August 14th on the calendar, it's National Creamsicle Day. It celebrates the creamy citrus dessert on a stick. Creamsicle is the brand name of an ice cream treat. It consists of vanilla ice cream on a popsicle stick with an outer coating of sherbet. While many other flavors now exist, the original flavor was orange. National Creamsicle Day. Today's factoid. In medieval time, a moment was defined as 1/40th of an hour, or 1.5 minutes. Birthdays. Born August 14th, 1930. Baltimore Orioles manager Earl Weaver, winner of 4 American League championships in the 1970 World Series, and one of the all-time great debaters of umpires, to put it politely.

0: Born this day in 1941, David Crosby of the Byrds and Crosby, Stills, Nash & Young.
1: I come out here and I can't get a little cooperation from the backstage crew. Excuse me.
0: Steve Martin is 81. U.S. Army General Stanley McChrystal, the former commander of NATO forces in Afghanistan, is 72. Actress Halle Berry is 60. This day in history, August 13, 1935, President Franklin D. Roosevelt signed the Social Security Act, establishing a permanent national old age pension system through employer and employee contributions. And our thought for the day is from Earl Weaver, manager of the Baltimore Orioles, whose birthday was August 14th. He said, "On my tombstone, just write, the sorest loser that ever lived." Well, make it a good one, and thanks for sitting in with us on KSST.
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0: 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A little windy today. We're going up to about 100, and we should get sunshine, clear and upper 70s for the overnight hours. Breezy and cloudy in the morning on Friday, but sunny and hot in the afternoon, about 100. We'll stay sunny through the upcoming weekend. Afternoon highs both days at about 100. I'm meteorologist Steve Hamilton on KSST and KRVA FM.
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1: Another day and another story about a data center controversy. The city of Chandler, down in Henderson County, they're just west of Tyler. They passed a strict ordinance banning all new data centers within their zoning districts and corporate city limits. Small town only has a population of less than 3,500, total area 6.25 square miles inside the city limits, but they're trying to get ahead of the game with some new rules prohibiting data centers from being built either as permitted, special, conditional, accessory, or temporary use. Also, any existing data center facilities that are within the Chandler city limits are ordered not to expand. This latest decision by this small town is just one of the latest similar stories of even larger cities responding to their citizens' concerns about the harmful impact of data centers on their communities. Fort Worth getting ready to vote again to ultimately pass a resolution for a moratorium on new data center construction. Keller, Texas, gearing up for a fight with their neighbor Westlake, Texas, as Westlake tries to put a data center right on the line between the city limits of both cities, fearful that it would impact the citizens that live close to that line in Keller. No doubt the controversy won't end there, as data centers try to find a way to get their facilities built in all kinds of cities in Texas. An upcoming meeting of the City of Sulphur Springs Planning and Zoning

0: greatly affect future zoning in all parts of the city of Sulphur Springs, as that plan, as stated on the city of Sulphur Springs website, is the official policy document of the city that establishes a preferred vision for the future for the next 20 to 50 years. The city website also says the plan should identify what the community aspires to become. The latest information on the city of Sulphur Springs website refers to the 2017 comprehensive plan. The one before that was last updated in 2002. We should all find out more when the next meeting of the Planning and Zoning Commission happens Tuesday, August 17th, 201 North Davis Street. The public portion of that meeting begins at 6 p.m.
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2: In obituary news, Mary Jane Sherman, age 80, of Sulphur Springs, passed away Wednesday, July 29th, surrounded by loved ones. She was born October 5th, 45, to Charles Edward Brennan and Minnie Olive Brake Brennan in Urbana, Ohio. Mary loved to sew, crochet, enjoyed watching crime documentaries, and she was a devout Catholic and adored spending time with her family. Survived by her daughter, Amy Wilburn, and her husband, Chris of Sulphur Springs, brother Dennis Brenham of Las Vegas, Nevada, Patrick Brenham of Huber Heights, Ohio, sister Martha LeVon Bonnie Kearns and husband Richard of Urbana, Ohio, and Judith Ann Fitwater of Urbana, Ohio, sisters-in-law Janice Brenham of Michigan City, Indiana, and Roberta Bobby of Urbana, Ohio, as well as many nieces and nephews. Preceded in death by her parents, brothers Charles Edward Brenham Eddie Jr., John Daniel Brennan Sr., and Thomas Matthew Brennan. Funeral service for Cecil Moore, age 78, of Sulphur Springs, will be held at 11 a.m. Saturday, August 15th at Murray Owosky. Interment will follow at Sulphur Springs City Cemetery. Visitation will be held 1 hour prior to the service. Mr. Moore passed away at Hospice of East Texas in Tyler Thursday, August 6th. After being diagnosed with late stage 4 lung cancer. He was born July 23, 1948, to Leonidas Annas Moore and Pauline Cox of Sulphur Springs. Cecil was retired from the Northeast Texas Farmers Co-op, where he had worked until he was 62 and had made many, many friends around Hopkins County and the surrounding areas. He was always helping his friends and family when he was called upon. He did not like to see people in need if he had the means to help. Preceded to death by his parents, sister Clydie Marie Mobley and George, brother Thomas Wesley Moore and Molly, sisters Effie Juanita McQueen and Luther, sisters Betty Lou McQueen and Lonnie, and brother Roger Dale Moore and Melinda, special friend Jody Emerson of Paris, best friend and nephew Billy McQueen. He is survived by his sweet boy Luke and many, many nieces and nephews. Funeral service for Mariano Romero, age 75, of Sulphur Springs, will be held at 11 a.m. Friday, August 14th at St. James Catholic Church with Father Victor Hernandez officiating. Visitation will be from 6 to 9 p.m. Thursday, August 13th at West Oaks. Rosary at 7 p.m. Mr. Romero passed away on Tuesday, August 11th at Chris's Mother Francis with his family by his side. He was born May 1st, 51 in Morelia, Michoacan, Mexico, the son of Juan Romero and Fortunata Sosa Romero. He married Julia Perez Romero February of 67 in Mexico, and she survives. Mr. Romero was an avid mechanic, enjoying his TV shows, and he was an outdoors man. Loved playing his music and always was the life of the party. He was a member of St. James Catholic Church. Survived by his wife of 59 years, Julia Perez Romero of Sulphur Springs. One daughter, Irma Romero. Sons, Hector Romero, Jose Romero, and wife, Carolina. Juan Romero and wife, Chelsea. Rudy Romero and wife, Kimberly. Brothers, Jose Luis Romero. Juan Romero, Javier Romero,

0: 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Preceded in death by his son Carlos Mario Romero, his parents, one brother Leopoldo Romero Sosa, two sisters Adela Ibero Romero, Eugenia Busio, and Teresa Romero.
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0: Taking a look at your community calendar. Whoa, looky here. 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They're going to be kicking off the school year in the Wildcat way. Here's a fun date for you. The first day of school for the Sulphur Springs ISD is August 20th. Mercy me, it's Heritage Park's 50th year anniversary. They started in 1976. Can you believe it? There's free admission September 5th, starting at 10 a.m. and going till 3 p.m. You know where they're at. They're over at 416 North Jackson Street here in Sulphur Springs. They've got the historical buildings. There'll be music, storytelling, games, fishing, craft demos, animals, snack bar, bakery, ice cream, cash only on that. Step back in time and help celebrate 50 years.
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4: Researchers at Texas A&M AgriLife are developing new peanut varieties that offer stronger yields, improved disease resistance, and better quality. Ag Commissioner Sid Miller says those advances help producers stay competitive while ensuring consumers continue getting a high-quality product.
6: Thanks to the incredible work at the Texas A&M AgriLife, right there in my hometown of Stephenville, Texas, we're developing peanut varieties with better nutrition, peanuts that have a longer shelf life, stronger performance under our unique growing conditions. Hey, that's good news for our farmers. It's also good news for consumers and the future of agriculture here in Texas. Texas has a competitive advantage that no other state can match, actually. We're number two in peanut production for the country, and the only state in the nation can grow all four types of peanuts. We grow all four types. Runners, that's what I grew. Virginia, Spanish, and Valencia. That's, you know, the ballpark peanuts, the long ones with three or four peanuts in it. Our producers can grow them both organically and traditionally, and they can even specialize in heart-healthy, high-oleate varieties. That gives our producers access to diverse markets and keeps Texas at the forefront of peanut production. So this research there in Stephenville is about solving real-world problems for Texas farmers and ranchers. These scientists are breeding peanuts with improved protein content, higher oil production, and better drought tolerance. You know, I just gave that research center a $1 million grant to continue this research. I think it's that important.
4: And thanks for joining us for Shoot the Bull. I'm Chelsea Wade, TSN News.
3: Now this.

0: KSN News, I'm Kristen Yates. Our top story, the state's new school choice voucher program officially hits the 100,000 student milestone. There is also a new record set for the number of vouchers rejected.
1: According to Acting Controller Don Huffines, funding has been delivered to more than 100,000 students in the Texas Education Freedom Account program, calls it a massive success.
2: My focus going forward is to make sure that the government school students and parents know about it, know everything about it, and have an opportunity to participate in this program.
1: More than 122,000 vouchers were awarded, but according to an open records request by the Dallas Morning News, we now know that more than 20,000 students rejected their vouchers, most of them coming from public schools. What that means is they could not get accepted to a private school. In Austin, Chris Fox, TSN News.
0: Border Patrol staged a large-scale security exercise along the Rio Grande a month after the Trump administration designated the Mexican Juarez cartel a foreign terrorist organization. Justin Simmons, U.S. Attorney for the Western District of Texas, says it was a joint operation with Mexican Army and National Guard officials.
3: Sends a message to Americans and to our friends in Mexico that we are serious about eradicating these cartels. We are 100% committed to that mission, and I'm really thankful for President Trump's leadership on that front.
0: They could be seen patrolling both sides of the border at El Paso and Ciudad Juarez. Well, the middle of August usually brings with it a greater wildfire danger.
4: Each year is different, but right now is the greatest threat. Denton Fire Captain Hunter Lott says the most popular outdoor activity that causes a risk is grilling and barbecuing, especially when it's near anything that will easily burn.
5: You pair that with a hot grill or extended exposure to smoke, and both of those things can light off and end up costing you and potentially your neighbors a lot of money and heartache.
4: He says the best thing to keep in mind to not spread fires is to always keep anything extremely hot away from anything else that can burn. Eric Bushman, TSN News.
0: Foreigners are backing out of deals to buy homes in Texas at record rates. A survey by Texas Realtors shows they did so because of the administration's focus on catching illegal immigrants.
6: There are a lot of factors that play into it, you know, immigration law and things like that.
0: The group's Jennifer Wahab says this is a trend worth watching because it could have a huge impact on the market. The average price of a Texas home purchased by an international buyer was $607,000. That's about $200,000 above average. This is TSN News.
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2: We'll put some coffee on, sit down and have a cup. It is Friday, August 14th, and we're passing the time this morning on KSST. I'm John Mark Dempsey. Sure proud to have you listening in again. No surprises in the weather forecast. Today, sunny and hot, high near 101. Heat index values as high as 104. We will have a wind from the south gusting up to 20 miles per hour, so that'll help a little bit. And just about the same right on through the weekend and into the early part of next week. We have James Terry with your Sulphur Springs and Hopkins County birthdays coming up here in a few moments. But first of all, some other birthdays to tell you about. Born this day in 1954, Detroit Tigers pitcher and kooky personality Mark the Bird Fidrich. He'd talk to the baseball, give it instructions.

0: Steve Martin is 81. Romance novelist Danielle Steele is 79. Far Side cartoonist Gary Larson is 76. L.A. Lakers basketball great Irvin Magic Johnson is 67. This day in history. August 14, 1935, President Franklin Roosevelt signed the Social Security Act, establishing a permanent national old age pension system through employer and employee contributions.
1: This Social Security measure gives at least some protection to 30 millions of our citizens who will reap direct benefits through unemployment compensation, through old age pensions, and through increased services for the protection of children and the prevention of ill health.
0: Well, hard to believe, but it's time for high school football again. In fact, the Wildcats have a home scrimmage, with the varsity playing at 7 tonight against Pittsburgh. A chance to get an early picture of the team. I think they're going to be pretty good. And we hope you have a shady place to rest today. Thanks for sharing your morning with Kate.

0: Good morning. Time for birthdays again. Our good friend James Terry is here with birthdays. James, good morning.
1: Good morning, Chad. Let's check on our birthday list this morning. These people have a birthday today on the 14th day of August. Happy birthday, Rita DeWitt, Rebecca Stewart, Courtney Stewart. Happy birthday, Mary Lou McCoy, Gina Stinson, Garrett Lockhart, Drew Smith, Valinda Turner. Happy 15th birthday to Gibson Michael Sanders. Happy 33rd birthday to Megan Lizzie. Jeff Stevens has a birthday today. Happy 37th birthday to Jared Horton. Jennifer Wills has a birthday. So does Doug Taylor, Jeannie Latimer, Judy Lindley, Tanya Flynn, Rowdy Brown. Happy birthday, Cheryl Spears, Tony Maddox, Laura Vidito Barashal. Happy 15th birthday to Adley Caldwell. Stevie Crocker has a birthday today. So does Brady Stewart, Ann Wyatt, Rebecca George, Hope Kane, Christopher Bohannon, Judy Potts, Lindsay Womack, and Martha Kate Chapman. Happy birthday to all of you folks who have your birthdays today on August 14th.
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3: Well, good morning, old friend. You're in tune with KSST. I'm John Mark Dempsey. So glad to have your company this morning on this Friday, August 14th. A couple of very athletic Guinness World Records today. A former college track star unofficially broke a world record when he ran a mile in 4 minutes and 17 seconds while pushing his daughter in a stroller. Steven Biebelhausen, former runner for Miami University in Ohio, ran in the Guardian Mile race across Cleveland's Hope Memorial Bridge while pushing his daughter Blake in a stroller. If the time is verified by Guinness World Records, he'll take the title for the fastest mile pushing a pram from Silas, France, who finished his run in 4 minutes and 26 seconds in June of 2025. And a United Arab Emirates man parlayed his soccer skills into a basketball world record when he backheel kicked a ball into the hoop from a distance of 39.37 feet. A video of the successful attempt shows 24-year-old Hamed Ali Al-Shahi lifting the ball with his foot and then kicking it with his heel and sending it into the hoop from more than 39 feet away. You know, that's way beyond the NBA three-point distance of about 24 feet. He also holds the record for the most soccer bounces with his knee in 1 minute, 215. So there's something for you and the kids or grandkids to try on the basketball goal in the driveway this weekend. And about running the mile while pushing a baby in a stroller, you know they do make strollers built for running now, and I'm sure he had one of those. Doesn't say what baby Blake's reaction to it was. She may have slept through it all. Sunny and hot today, high near 101. Winds from the south gusting up to 20 miles an hour. Well, look after yourself, and thanks for sitting in with us on KSST.

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1: Here's your KSST KRVA FM weather. A little windy today. We're going up to about 100, and we should get sunshine, clear and upper 70s for the overnight hours. Breezy and cloudy in the morning on Friday, but sunny and hot in the afternoon, about 100. We'll stay sunny through the upcoming weekend. Afternoon highs both days at about 100. I'm meteorologist Steve Hamilton on KSST and KRVA FM.
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0: This is Morning News Break from the Texas State Network. I'm Kristen Yates. Leading our news this morning, there's a possibility the state of Texas could have its sights on a takeover of the Austin ISD.
1: It's because two middle schools in the district have received an F rating for 5 years in a row. Taking over would see the elected school board replaced with a state-appointed board of managers. The superintendent would be replaced. Ken Zarifis is president of Education Austin, representing AISD teachers and school employees, and notes overall the district is rated B.
2: They took the Houston district over for one school. So sure, they could take it over for two schools, but that would be ridiculous because two schools or a school is not the whole district.
1: He says the AISD is moving in the right direction. A state takeover would reverse those gains. Should this happen, the AISD would be the ninth district taken over by Texas. Barbara Schwartz, TSN News.
0: Texas's school choice voucher program officially hits the 100,000 student milestone, but there's also a new record for the number of vouchers rejected.
3: According to acting controller Don Huffines, funding has been delivered to more than 100,000 students in the Texas Education Freedom Account program, calls it a massive success.
4: My focus going forward is to make sure that the government school students and parents know everything about it and have an opportunity to participate in this program.
3: More than 122,000 vouchers were awarded, but according to an open records request by the Dallas Morning News, we now know that more than 20,000 students rejected their vouchers, most of them coming from public schools. What that means is they could not get accepted to a private school. In Austin, Chris Fox, TSN News.
0: A California couple now has custody of their baby, born in Dallas this week at the center of a dispute over surrogacy and abortion. The couple and surrogate learned at 20 weeks the baby had a life-threatening heart defect. The couple wanted the pregnancy terminated, but their surrogate refused and came to Texas seeking more legal protection. However, California law may still

0: cautiously optimistic that the New World screwworm infestation, majority of cases have been found here, may be under control.
1: The parasitic larvae of the New World screwworm have been found on 44 sheep, cattle, and goats in Texas and one dog in New Mexico. But after months of working to control the spread, the U.S. Department of Agriculture says that only 3 cases remain active in 2 Texas counties along the Mexican border. The inactive cases involve animals that were either euthanized or died as a result of a screwworm infestation.
0: That's Jim Ryan reporting. More of your statewide news is just ahead on TSN's Morning News Break.
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0: Welcome back to Morning News Break. Looks like a historic El Nino is shaping up in the Pacific, which could greatly impact Texas weather for the rest of the year.
5: New data from NOAA suggests a 90% chance of a very strong El Nino this fall and winter. The stronger El Nino is, the cooler and wetter Texas will be as a result. Whether or not it will be enough to lift the drought statewide remains to be seen. Forecasters are predicting a near 7 in 10 chance that this will be a record-setting El Nino, perhaps the biggest one since 1950. Eric Lycum, TSN News.
0: Border Patrol staged a large-scale security exercise along the Rio Grande a month after the Trump administration designated the Mexican Juarez Cartel as a foreign terrorist organization. Justin Simmons, U.S. Attorney for the Western District of Texas, says it was a joint operation with Mexican Army and National Guard.
6: Sends a message to Americans and to our friends in Mexico that we are serious about eradicating these cartels. We are 100% committed to that mission, and I'm really thankful for President Trump's leadership on that front.
0: Soldiers could be seen patrolling both sides of the border at El Paso and Ciudad Juarez. Meanwhile, Mexican cartels are transitioning from smuggling drugs north to smuggling fuel south.
7: It's a top revenue for the cartel. Recent estimates are $12 to $21 billion annually.
0: Freeman Martin, head of Texas DPS, says truckers are overloading their rigs to bring watered-down fuel back to Mexico. Once there, it's sold at 3 times the price. He told Texas lawmakers this week it's nothing short of organized crime. A pipeline project that would send gasoline from Texas to California gets a green light from investors. Experts say this is a big deal.
8: Western markets are getting even more fuel short.
0: Bruce Bullock at SMU's McGuire Energy Institute says California refineries are closing and Middle Eastern oil is barely an option now. The Western Gateway Pipeline would send 230,000 barrels per day. He says that won't solve California's problems, but it would help until they can develop a strategy to survive. A new Texas real estate report is focusing on buyers from other countries.
9: The report shows that foreigners are backing out of deals to buy homes in Texas at record rates. A survey by Texas Realtors shows they did so because of the Trump administration's focus on catching illegal immigrants.
10: Politically, there could be things that affect how many people choose to buy here.
9: The group's Jennifer Wahab says that this is a trend worth watching because it could have a huge impact on the market. The average price of a Texas home purchased by an international buyer was $607,000. It's about $200,000 above average. In San Antonio, Michael Board, TSN News.
0: Well, this might give you second thoughts about digging into a dish of fresh Gulf oysters at the restaurant. You could be eating more than just the seafood. A new study from the University of Texas RGV finds that Texas Gulf oysters are teeming with microscopic plastic particles. Researchers looked at oysters caught along South Padre and in an area near Brownsville. Those oysters reportedly had enough microplastics in them that the contamination caused changes in the oyster's own biology. The researchers, however, did not test how much of a health

0: risk there might be for consumers. It's time now this morning for our app of the day. Here's David Rankin.
1: 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I'm David Rankin, TSN News.
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3: You thought the Bates Motel was creepy? Listen, Norman and his mother have nothing on Bob Perchetti, the sole owner and proprietor of the Clown Motel in Tonopah, Nevada.
4: Well, the motel's been around for 30 years, and I've been the owner for 22 years.
3: Was it always clown-themed?
4: Yep, it was clown-themed from the day one.
3: Apparently the previous owners just liked clowns.
4: It was their idea from day one to go ahead and build a clown motel.
3: And Bob never changed it.
4: The colors have always been blue and white and yellow. And they have 31 rooms, and they have clown pictures in the rooms.
3: Yeah, nothing unstable about that.
4: The whole lobby's full of clowns. We have a couple of suites with a lot of clowns in it.
5: Everybody loves a clown, so why don't you?
4: Right now I've got the collection of clowns up to 600 clowns.
3: And he's constantly adding to it.
4: I've gone to yard sales, to estate sales. I've got clowns that have been sent to me from all over the world.
3: And needless to say, this has gotten a lot of attention.
4: One newspaper came out and said it was the scariest motel in the United States.
3: And second place probably isn't even close.
4: And then Ghost Adventures was there looking for ghosts.
3: Oh, I see. Clowns aren't enough. Apparently they've got ghosts, too. Probably because of... Now, why don't you go ahead and tell them, Bob?
4: We have an old cemetery right next door, about 20 feet from the motel.
3: Great. That's just great. But you know what? He says business is booming.
4: Most of the people do not fear clowns. They actually do like clowns.
3: Although they generally don't take too many showers after they check in. And now, all of this gut-wrenching terror can be yours. Because Bob, who's now 79, has decided to sell the Clown Motel.
4: I got 3 sons, 5 daughters, and 14 grandkids. So it's time for me to hang it up and enjoy life a little bit.
3: Not that he won't come back and visit from time to time.
4: I'll probably still go down there every day and visit my clown.
3: And I'm Mike Rogers with the other side of the news on TSN.
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6: I'm Trevor Beck with your TSN Sports Minute. Texans don't do too well on the scoreboard last night, but made some nice plays, even if the outcome wasn't what they wanted.
7: From Foster Morrow. And on third and goal, Mills throws to the end zone. Jump ball going to get it. It's Jared Wayne, and the Texans have their first touchdown of the 2026 preseason. Corner had no chance on that one, and Jay Wayne gets in the end zone.
6: Texans lose to the Chargers 27-7 and will play preseason game number 2 next Thursday versus the Raiders at 7 p.m. Rangers tried to get out of the OC and even the series with the Angels, but they were unable to produce much of an offense last night and an uneventful end to their season series with LA. Rangers get 3 of 4 taken from them in Anaheim and fall 2 games back behind the first place Astros, falling 0-7. But they start a series still on the West Coast with the Athletics tonight, starting at 8:40. I'm Trevor Beck with your TSN Sports Minute.
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9: Another day and another story about a data center controversy. The city of Chandler, down in Henderson County, they're just west of Tyler. They passed a strict ordinance banning all new data centers within their zoning districts and corporate city limits. Small town only has a population of less than 3,500. Total area 6.25 square miles inside the city limits. But they're trying to get ahead of the game with some new rules prohibiting data centers from being built either as permitted, special, conditional, accessory, or temporary use. Also, any existing data center facilities that are within the Chandler city limits are ordered not to expand. This latest decision by this small town is just one of the latest similar stories of even larger cities responding to their citizens' concerns about the harmful impact of data centers on their communities. Fort Worth getting ready to vote again to ultimately pass a resolution for a moratorium on new data center construction. Keller, Texas, gearing up for a fight with their neighbor Westlake, Texas, as Westlake tries to put a data center right on the line between the city limits of both cities, fearful that it would impact the citizens that live close to that line in Keller. No doubt the controversy won't end there, as data centers try to find a way to get their facilities built in all kinds of cities in Texas. An upcoming meeting of the City of Sulphur Springs Planning and Zoning Commission will be held August 17th, 6 p.m. No specific changes of zoning are on the agenda for that meeting, but the board will discuss and take action on a proposed comprehensive plan, as well as have a discussion on amending the zoning ordinance based on the proposed comprehensive plan. The details of that so-called comprehensive plan are not yet known, as they have not been released to the media or the public as of this broadcast. It's unclear whether members of the Planning and Zoning Commission have gotten advanced copies of that plan, but the comprehensive plan could greatly affect future zoning in all parts of the City of Sulphur Springs, as that plan, as stated on the City of Sulphur Springs website, is the official policy document of the city that establishes a preferred vision for the future for the next 20 to 50 years. The city website also says the plan should identify what the community aspires to become. The latest information on the City of Sulphur Springs website refers to the 2017 comprehensive plan. The one before that was last updated in 2002. We should all find out more when the next meeting of the Planning and Zoning Commission happens Tuesday, August 17th, 201 North Davis Street. The public portion of that meeting begins at 6 p.m.
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10: In obituary news, Mary Jane Sherman, age 80, of Sulphur Springs, passed away Wednesday, July 29th, surrounded by loved ones. She was born October 5th, 45, to Charles Edward Brennan and Minnie Olive Brake Brennan in Urbana, Ohio. Mary loved to sew, crochet, enjoyed watching crime documentaries, and she was a devout Catholic and adored spending time with her family. Survived by her daughter, Amy Wilburn, and her husband, Chris of Sulphur Springs, brother Dennis Brenham of Las Vegas, Nevada, Patrick Brenham of Huber Heights, Ohio, sister Martha LaVon Bonnie Kearns and husband Richard of Urbana, Ohio, and Judith Ann Fitwater of Urbana, Ohio, sisters-in-law Janice Brenham of Michigan City, Indiana, and Roberta Bobby of Urbana, Ohio, as well as many nieces and nephews. Preceded in death by her parents, brothers Charles Edward Brennan Eddie Jr., John Daniel Brennan Sr., and Thomas Matthew Brennan. Funeral service for Cecil Moore, age 78, of Sulphur Springs, will be held at 11 a.m. Saturday, August 15th at Murray Owosky. Interment will follow at Sulphur Springs City Cemetery. Visitation will be held 1 hour prior to the service. Mr. Moore passed away at Hospice of East Texas in Tyler Thursday, August 6th. After being diagnosed with late stage 4 lung cancer. He was born July 23, 1948, to Leonidas Honest Moore and Pauline Cox of Sulphur Springs. Cecil was retired from the Northeast Texas Farmers Co-op, where he had worked until he was 62 and had made many, many friends around Hopkins County and the surrounding areas. He was always helping his friends and family when he was called upon. He did not like to see people in need if he had the means to help. Preceded to death by his parents, sister Clydie Marie Mobley and George, brother Thomas Wesley Moore and Molly, sisters Effie Juanita McQueen and Luther, sisters Betty Lou McQueen and Lonnie, and brother Roger Dale Moore and Melinda, special friend Jody Emerson of Paris, best friend and nephew Billy McQueen, He is survived by his sweet boy Luke and many, many nieces and nephews. Funeral service for Mariano Romero, age 75, of Sulphur Springs, will be held at 11 a.m. Friday, August 14th at St. James Catholic Church with Father Victor Hernandez officiating. Visitation will be from 6 to 9 p.m. Thursday, August 13th at West Oaks. Rosary at 7 p.m. Mr. Romero passed away on Tuesday, August 11th at Christus Mother Francis with his family by his side. He was born May 1st, 51 in Morelia, Michoacan, Mexico, the son of Juan Romero and Fortunata Sosa Romero. He married Julia Perez Romero February of 67 in Mexico, and she survives. Mr. Romero was an avid mechanic, enjoying his TV shows, and he was an outdoors man, loved playing his music, and always was the life of the party. He was a member of St. James Catholic Church, survived by his wife of 59 years, Julia Perez Romero of Sulphur Springs, one daughter, Irma Romero, sons Hector Romero, Jose Romero, and wife Carolina, Juan Romero and wife Chelsea, Rudy Romero and wife Kimberly, brothers Jose Luis Romero, Juan Romero, Javier Romero, sisters Guillermina Bucio, Gladys Romero, and many, many grandchildren. Preceded in death by his son, Carlos Mario Romero, his parents, one brother, Leopoldo Romero Sosa, two sisters, Adela Ibero Romero, Eugenia Bucio, and Teresa Romero.
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2: 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Mercy Me, it's Heritage Park's 50th year anniversary. They started in 1976, can you believe it? 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They're over at 416 North Jackson Street here in Sulphur Springs. They've got the historical buildings. There'll be music, storytelling, games, fishing, craft demos, animals, snack bar, bakery, ice cream, cash only on that. 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
4: Sniffing the air of a new day, and it is Friday, August 14th. Good morning, I'm John Mark Dempsey, and you found KSST on the radio once again. Weather forecast, exactly what you would expect for mid-August. Today, sunny and hot, with a high near 101 degrees, heat index values as high as 104. We have had that south breeze for several days now, and that will continue, so that's a bit helpful. Southerly winds gusting up to 20 miles an hour. 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Coming up after 8 o'clock, we have Bill Bradford with the History and Heritage Files. About 8:15 or so this morning, we're going to hear from Wildcats head football coach Brandon Faircloth. Wildcats have a home scrimmage this evening, the varsity at 7 o'clock against Pittsburgh. And then at 8:30, Tumbleweed Smith and the Sound of Texas. Well, you take it easy today and stay with us here on KSST.

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1: Hi, everybody. This is Kyle Lewis. I'm so excited to be at Celebration Plaza this Saturday at 7 p.m. in Sulphur Springs, bringing rock, blues, and guitar. See you there.

0: KSST has been reporting the news for Sulphur Springs and Hopkins County since 1947. We couldn't look to the future without remembering our past. These are the History and Heritage Files as compiled and presented by Bill Bradford prior to 2014.
1: These are the History and Heritage Files for the 14th day of August. On this day in 1956, it peaked out at 107 degrees. On this day in 1871, Spartan J. Barton was named postmaster of Bacchus. Bacchus was the old Greek god of booze drinking. We don't know why they didn't name the post office Carroll's Prairie, because that's where it was located. In 1893, they changed the name of the post office to Carroll's Prairie. In 1894, they changed it to Como, and that's what it's been called ever since. Como is a Spanish word meaning what, but our Como was named after Como, Mississippi. We don't know what Como, Mississippi was named after. And it was on this day in 1981 that the graduates of Old Douglas High School started a memorable reunion.
2: The three-day Douglas School reunion got off to a roaring start this Friday night when Douglas grads, their families, and friends jammed and overflowed the exhibit hall at the Civic Center with their opening banquet. Welcome from J.D. Franklin, who received a plaque for becoming the first black mayor of Sulphur Springs. He gave an award to teacher principal John Cook.
3: And I'm just so happy to see my former students.
2: Excuse me, John Crook, plus a number of other awards presented by Toastmaster Reverend Marvin T. Robinson, who introduced former grad, later Postal Service Executive Vern Jones.
4: Douglas High did not give or even promise us a roadmap to success, but it did give us a base filled with pride upon which a life of principle could be built.
5: Dorothy Jean Askew Mentor.
6: I truly believe that it was the foundation that we received in the black schools that has made us what we are today.
2: She talked of teachers.
6: Professor Crooks and Mrs. Velma Land Gray, if you taught me, would you please stand? I may never get to see you after this occasion.
2: And Mrs. S.C. Evans Person of Big Spring, Texas, an educator, class of 44.
7: Those of us who remember good old Douglas High School.
2: And she remembered her first grade reading teacher.
7: This index finger was used to support her thumb, which she used to pull your ears.
8: 10 o'clock, that bus will stop at Pacific Park, and we will have a formal dedication of H.W. Gray's building.
5: Sunday afternoon, we will have a mass meeting here at the Civic Auditorium, 1,500 people seated over there. I'm talking about Old Douglas High. And as long as I live, there will always be a Douglas High.
1: And back in World War II, on this day in the year 1942, John Shoffit of Sulphur Springs and Nineveh Hart of Picton were inducted to the Army at Camp Walters. Lee R. Ray, son of Mr. and Mrs. Luther Ray, route to Sulphur Springs, was promoted to Sergeant First Class Signal Corps. Elton Morris, son of Mr. and Mrs. Watt Morris, was promoted to Gunner's Mate Second Class in New York City. And Carnation Plant Manager Roger Plummer reports Carnation employees had collected 350 pounds of scrap metal for the War Salvage Committee headed by Weber Fouts. That war ended on this day 3 years later when Japan surrendered. The war actually ended with a bang 8 days earlier. That's when Tibbets dropped the first bomb. Technically, though, the war ended September 2nd when they all signed the papers on the deck of the battleship Missouri. Some say the day World War II ended, the Cold War began. But that's another story in the Heritage Files.
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2: Well, the Sulphur Springs Wildcats open the football season, kind of, the varsity, at 7 tonight at Gerald Prim Stadium with a scrimmage against Pittsburgh. Recently, we talked with Wildcats head coach Brandon Faircloth after a morning practice.
3: We're talking with Brandon Faircloth, head coach of the Sulphur Springs Wildcats, and of course, athletic director at Sulphur Springs. So out here on the outdoor practice field this early morning in August, really not too bad, is it?
4: Oh, no. 75 degrees this morning when we got out here. This is day four of practice, and absolutely, man. It's, you know, we got a breeze. You know, the kids are having a great time, having a lot of fun, you know, just trying to get better every day.
3: Yeah. Now, rules went into effect, and I think we're already observing this, but the wet bulb globe technology thing is now mandatory for high school practices.
4: Yes, sir. You know, and we're blessed here at Sulphur Springs to really not have to worry about that because we've got the multi-purpose. And so we're years ahead of anything that the UL is going to do. And so, you know, we can always go inside the multi-purpose. You know, our community took care of all the athletic programs about 12 years ago and we're way ahead of their time. And so, you know, it's going to pay off this year. There's going to be multiple teams that won't be able to practice outside, and we can just go in our multi-purpose and practice. And so right now we don't have to worry about that. We're going in the mornings at 7 a.m. But once school starts, the wet bulb really won't come into play for us because, you know, we've been blessed with a multi-purpose facility that will take care of all of our athletes and the band and anyone else that needs to use it.
3: What stands out about the off-season?
4: Well, a consistency. You know, I mean, I think our guys were hungry. We graduated, obviously, a lot of good players. I think there's 13 guys off last year's team that went to play on college football. And so, just hungry to get their chance. We had a great offseason, early morning lifts, and we had a great summer of 7-on-7 and a great track season. And so, yeah, it's just been we don't really change the standard. We just keep working hard. I think we had a lot of guys that wanted to prove themselves and, you know, get their opportunity, and they're earning the chance to do that.
3: What'd you learn from 7-on-7?
4: Well, I just think you learn, who your athletes are, really. I mean, 7-on-7 is a game of space, and so who's good in space, who can tag off. It's just a great review of our plays, of our defense, and so it's just more reps together, coming together and bonding and, you know, just kind of getting better as a team.
3: Any major coaching changes in the offseason?
4: We did not lose one football coach in all of Sulphur Springs ISD, and so we've got 21 football coaches, and all 21 of them did not leave. And so we're extremely blessed this year to have all 21 coaches back.
3: I know everybody asks you about Deuce Timmons, and
4: sure.
3: Boy, what a I wouldn't call it tragic, but a very unfortunate thing that happened there when you lost him in the game against Salina.
4: Yeah.
3: But he had a great track season.
4: Absolutely.
3: And looks like he's back all the way.
4: No, he's back all the way. Obviously, they went to state and track and, you know, ran the 4x1 there, or 4x2 at the state track meet. And so, he had a wonderful track season, and really proud of him. Did great with his rehab. And he's been back full speed probably since April. And so, had a great summer. And, yeah, he's our unquestioned leader, and, you know, we'll go as he goes.
3: And when he was a sophomore and mostly came in on the goal line offense, we didn't know what a good passer he is, but he really has become quite a good passer.
4: Oh, absolutely. Elite thrower. There's not a throw he can't make. He's extremely accurate. I think last year when he got hurt, he was like 70% completion percentage on the season so far. And so, absolutely. He's a great thrower, obviously dual threat quarterback for us. He's extremely smart, takes what the defense gives him. Absolutely. We're glad he's a Wildcat.
3: You mentioned loss of the seniors that you had, and Vincent Johnson, great offensive lineman, and Jackson Hare, great running back and receiver. But you really had an excellent JV team last year.
4: Yeah, they finished 9-1, were district champs, and so we pride ourselves in having great sub-varsity teams, and our JV had a really, had a great year. Only loss was to Salina, finished 9-1, beat Panther Creek on a 2-point conversion the last play of the season, and so really exciting win for them. But, yeah, we had a great JV last year. We take a lot of pride in that. We coach them really hard as well, focus on them, developing them. And so this year, we've got a lot of guys kind of coming off that JV. They're going to get a lot of time on the varsity, and, you know, that hard work's going to pay off.
3: District changes. Some team, Paris, and I'm trying to remember who else is still in there, but you've got...
1: Just Paris,
4: the only one left. Okay. And so we've got... We added Cato Mills, we added Kaufman. Right. We added Kaufman and Maybach back from our old district.
1: Yeah.
4: Cato Mills came up, and then we added Ferris and Waxahachie Life. And so we know that we're going to be traveling a little more.
1: Yeah.
4: Different part of the Metroplex. Instead of the North Metroplex, we'll be south of the Metroplex. But, yeah, exciting times. Don't have a lot of experience with any of those teams except Paris. And so, yeah, it'll be new faces there at the Prem and going to play, but definitely an exciting time.
3: JV and junior high school kids will also make those long trips?
4: JV and freshmen will. Middle school makes some of them. And so they'll make some of them, and then we have a kind of a freelance schedule with them as well.
3: Right. Well, and your home schedule at the Prem is fantastic.
4: It is.
3: Texarkana, Pleasant Grove, and Gilmer coming in here.
4: Yeah, I mean, you play who you can get, and you know, I mean, we want to challenge ourselves, and so, you know, the only way to get better is to play good teams, and that's tried and true and will always be the case. And so we've got to play good teams, and obviously we're playing a lot of good teams in our non-district schedule. Non-districts to get better, and so, you know, all we care about is winning district championship and making the playoffs. And so those non-district games are going to be tough, and but we're going to learn some valuable lessons, and we're tough too, and we're going to be tough on them. And so I'm looking forward to those exciting games. You know, anytime you can play at the Prem and have those kind of teams there, it's going to be an exciting Friday night, and ultimately it's going to make us better and, you know, help us for district play.
3: Coach, good luck.
4: Hey, thank you very much.
3: Brandon Faircloth, head coach of the Sulphur Springs Wildcats. This is KSS 10.

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0: Anthony Kusenberger has lived in Del Rio all his life, with the exception of 6.5 years he spent at A&M. He liked it there.
3: You know, some people go to the library to study, but real men go to the Dixie Chicken to study. You know, it takes real talent to try to study your physics homework while playing dominoes and drinking a beer. I mean, that's real talent. That's real talent. Anybody can go to the library. But the only thing that got me out of A&M was the fact that one day my mother called and she said, little Ann Stroman's going to be coming up there next year. Well, I used to babysit this girl. I thought, okay, it's time for me to get out of here.
0: Anthony is known for his practical jokes. He learned a lot of them at A&M. Covering the toilet bowl with cellophane, painting the toilet seat with white shoe polish, and throwing ice water on someone in the shower. Once, Anthony helped catch a thief who had stolen 2 cordless drills from a hardware store in Del Rio.
3: I went in the hardware store to buy 1 screwdriver. As I was walking in, me and an old friend, Bob Quire, were in the parking lot. Well, we see this gentleman run out, and some of the workers from Russell Hardware run after him. Bob Quire grabbed the back of my shirt, and he said, "Go get him!" I chased this guy for the equivalent probably 4 blocks. This guy went around the wool house, working right across from the wool house. I knew, well, he's coming back around. So I'll run through the wool house and cut him off. And sure enough, by the time I got back to the back of the wool house, he came right there, and I tackled the guy out there. Recovered the stolen merchandise. After this happened, I went back over to Russell Hardware. Oh boy, the owners and everybody there, "Oh, thank you very much for getting our deal. Thank you very much for getting our deal." Well, I thought, dang, these people are, you know, grateful. I saw a nice big wrench set for like $45. I thought, you know what? I'm going to seize the opportunity. If I take this $45 wrench set up there, they're going to give it to me as thanks. Took the $45 wrench set up there. "Oh, thank you for catching them. Thank you for catching them. We got our stuff back. Oh, thank you." "Oh, no problem. That'll be $48.95. I pulled out my credit card, paid for the wrenches. Next morning, I went back, took the wrenches back, got a refund, and got my screwdriver.
0: Anthony Kusenberger of Del Rio. I'm Tumbleweed Smith with the sound.

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1: Here's your KSST KRVA FM weather. A little windy today. We're going up to about 100, and we should get sunshine, clear and upper 70s for the overnight hours. Breezy and cloudy in the morning on Friday, but sunny and hot in the afternoon, about 100. We'll stay sunny through the upcoming weekend. Afternoon highs both days at about 100. I'm meteorologist Steve Hamilton on KSST and KRVA FM.
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0: Adam C. with your Texas Rangers report. The Bats floundered once again against the Angels last night. I'll have more for you after this.
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0: The Texas Rangers lost the second game of their series against the Los Angeles Angels last night. Final score, 3-2. Jock Peterson kicked off the scoring with a leadoff solo home run in the first inning.
2: Kind of short arms it. Now Peterson swings. It's a high drive well to center field. Trout is back. He's at the wall. That ball is history.
0: Call courtesy of Eric Nadell and the Rangers Radio Network. Despite an RBI single from Jared Kelnick in the top of the sixth inning, the Rangers couldn't complete the comeback. Cody Bradford had his second start of the year for Texas, giving up 3 runs on 5 hits in 7 innings pitched. The Rangers return to action tonight for the third game of the series against the Angels. First pitch is set for 9:10, and coverage will be provided by ESPN. With your Texas Rangers report, I'm Adam.